0: as he lay dying after his 23-year-old killer falsely accused him of racial abuse. Digwal's brother Gurpreet repeated the lie in a 999 call to police.
1: Right, okay. Is that person still there?
2: Yeah, we're restraining him right now because he's attacked my brother and took my brother's turban off.
0: Hampshire Police has apologised. Peter Mandelson refused to hand over WhatsApps and other information on his personal phone to the government. That's revealed among thousands more documents just released to the peer's appointment and activities as US ambassador. He was given the job in December 2024, despite his known friendship with Jeffrey Epstein. Our deputy political editor Sam Coates reads this message to the then Foreign Secretary David Lammy.
3: He talked about the media speculation, and he hopes that it wasn't too irritating to you. I just wanted you to know that if you were minded to appoint me, I would make sure you never regret it. The role of Peter Mandelson's personal approach to things evident there.
0: Donald Trump says Israel and Hezbollah have agreed to dial back on fighting in Lebanon. It's after Prime Minister Benjamin Netanyahu ordered airstrikes in Beirut's southern suburbs. Iran wants a longer pause in the conflict, with the US to include a deal on Lebanon. A British soldier has been killed on a training exercise in Iraq. The Ministry of Defence says it happened yesterday. Concerns have been raised about a contraceptive injection that some women claim causes brain tumours. Pfizer, which is being sued over its drug Depo-Provera, insists it carries out rigorous monitoring of medicines. And strikes on the London Underground will go ahead from later today and on Thursday. It's after talks failed to resolve a dispute over the working week.

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1: From the Sky News Centre at 2. A Sikh man's been jailed for at least 21 years for murdering a university student with a combat knife. Vikram Digwa attacked 18-year-old Henry Novak as he returned home from a night out in Southampton last December. Hampshire police initially handcuffed the victim after his 23-year-old killer falsely accused him of racial abuse. The force has apologised. Henry's father, Mark, says he was let down.
2: We hold Vikram Digwa solely and 100% responsible for the brutal murder of our son. But Henry should not have died on the streets of Southampton in police custody. The way he was treated was inhumane and degrading.
1: Peter Mandelson told the then Foreign Secretary he'd never regret choosing him as US ambassador. That's disclosed in more than 1,500 pages of newly released documents about his appointment and activities in the short-lived role. They also reveal the peer refused to hand over WhatsApps on his personal phone. Political commentator Adam Boulton says the files include many exchanges with government.
3: This is a man who has been deeply embedded in the Labour Party for nearly 50 years, who has built up relationships, and the reason why he seemed an attractive person to send to Washington was precisely because of that skill.
1: Disruptive passengers could be banned from flying on all airlines under a government proposal. It's understood a scheme for carriers to share information is being developed. A member of the British Army has been killed in Iraq. Their family have been notified. 21 Royal Protection Officers have been placed on restricted duties following claims they fell asleep on duty at Windsor Castle. The Met says the alleged behaviour falls below the high standards expected. And more than 2,300 Britons have been banned from travelling to the US, Canada and Mexico while they host the World Cup. Most also have until later today to surrender their passports over past offences. That's the latest. I'm AJ Walsh.
0: Head to URY.org.UK/

How you pull up, baby? How you pull up? How you pull up? I pull up. Set for the kitchen. Let's go.

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2: From the Sky News Centre at 3. A murdered student's family says they shouldn't have to fight for the truth after his killer was handed at least 21 years in jail. Vikram Digwa, who's 23, falsely told police that he'd been racially abused by Henry Novak after stabbing him in Southampton last December. Body cam footage shows officers arresting the 18-year-old as he lay dying.
3: What's happened to you, right?
4: Been stabbed.
3: You've been stabbed? Whereabouts? I don't think you have, mate. And?
2: The watchdog's investigating the Hampshire force. A senior Labour MP is warning the Peter Mandelson scandal will run and run after a second batch of files about his appointment as US ambassador was released. A police investigation means documents like the peer security vetting aren't being made public yet. The Cross-Party Intelligence and Security Committee is also overseeing when documents can be published. Its chair, Lord Beamish, says disappearing WhatsApp messages are a big issue.
5: WhatsApp could perhaps be used for certain circumstances, but it shouldn't be used for security classification. And if things are decided over WhatsApp or agreed over WhatsApp, they should be retained in the audit trail. They clearly weren't in many cases.
2: There's a warning of widespread travel disruption during strikes by drivers on the London Underground. Members of the RMT union are walking out for 24 hours today and on Thursday. Talks have failed to resolve the dispute over working patterns. Donald Trump says Israel and Hezbollah have agreed to dial back on fighting in Lebanon. The US president says it's threatening Washington's ceasefire with Iran. Concerns have been raised about a contraceptive injection that some women claim causes brain tumours. Pfizer is being sued over its drug Depo-Provera. And Serena Williams is set to make a comeback to tennis at the age of 44. She is a 23-time Grand Slam champion. That's the latest. I'm AJ Walsh.

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2: From the Sky News Centre at 4, the father of a student who was stabbed to death in Southampton is demanding an investigation into how police handled the case. Henry Novak was handcuffed when a Sikh man who used a combat knife to murder him falsely accused the 18-year-old of racial abuse. Hampshire's Deputy Chief Constable Robert France has apologised.
3: I want to say that I am sorry that Henry couldn't be saved that night. I'm sorry that he was handcuffed and arrested in the moments before he lost consciousness. It's quite clear that officers didn't understand what had happened immediately.
2: The 23-year-old Vikram Digwa has been jailed for a minimum 21 years. MPs want to know when they'll see more documents about Peter Mandelson's appointment as US ambassador after some omissions in files released yesterday. The police asked some exchanges be withheld because of an ongoing investigation, while disappearing WhatsApp messages also weren't included. Dame Emily Thornberry chairs the Foreign Affairs Committee.
4: I want to know how he got the job. And I haven't had those, and they're the important things. It's like, what did the vetting mean? In order to get round the vetting, what did people agree to do, or did they not? Or did they just decide to look the other way?
2: There are concerns from MPs and campaigners that the national grid lacks protection from drone strikes. They're worried that substations, pylons and cables could be attacked, leaving the UK vulnerable. The government say energy reliance and security is their top priority. 21 Royal Protection Officers have been placed on restricted duties following claims they fell asleep and left posts unattended at Windsor Castle. The Met says the alleged behaviour falls below the high standards expected. England's World Cup footballers have arrived in Miami for their first training session on US soil. Four Arsenal players and Crystal Palace goalkeeper Dean Henderson have been given extra time off. And Taylor Swift's confirmed she's written an original song for the upcoming Toy Story 5 film. Her original song, I Knew It, I Knew You, will feature on the soundtrack. That's the latest. I'm AJ Walsh.

the Maria of Shabaria, face of my area, the original Richard Ramirez, Christian Rivera, cause my lyrics never sit well, so they wanna give me the chair, like a paraplegic, and it's scary, call it Harry Carey, cause every time I'm digging Harry Carey, I'm Merriam, dictionary on, I'm swearing up and down, they can spit this shit hilarious, it's time to put these bitches in the obituary column, we wouldn't see eye to eye with a staring problem, get the shaft like a staring column. Drink a happy pack each, but it's black ink, evil half of the bad meats, evil that means take a back seat, take a back to fat beats, with a maxi single, look at my rap sheet, what attracts these people is my gangster, like Apache, with a catchy jiggle, I stack chips, you better got a half eat Cheeto.

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2: From the Sky News Centre at 5. A senior Labour MP is warning the Peter Mandelson scandal will run and run after a second batch of files about his appointment as US ambassador was released. A police investigation means documents like the peer's security vetting aren't being made public yet. The Cross-Party Intelligence and Security Committee is also overseeing when documents can be published. Its chair, Lord Beamish, says disappearing WhatsApp messages are a big issue.
3: WhatsApp could perhaps be used for certain circumstances, but it shouldn't be used for security classification. And if things are decided over WhatsApp or agreed over WhatsApp, they should be retained in the audit trail. They clearly weren't in many cases.
2: A Sikh man's been jailed for at least 21 years for murdering a university student using a combat knife. Vikram Digwa attacked 18-year-old Henry Nowak as he returned home from a night out in Southampton last December and falsely accused him of racial abuse. Henry's father, Mark, is calling for an investigation. Campaigners and politicians are warning a major upgrade of the national grid risks leaving the UK vulnerable. They're worried the physical security of energy infrastructure lacks protection from drone strikes. Alicia Kearns is the Tory MP near an electrical substation in Rutland.
4: We all know now that energy infrastructure is part of war, and it's the ease of attacking places like substations with pylons. You could take out a substation and the whole area, hundreds of thousands of houses, hospitals, traffic lights, all go dark. And it could take a year to get it fixed.
2: Confidence in the value of going to university has slumped over declining job prospects and student debt. The latest British Social Attitudes survey found fewer people think it's worth the time and money than 20 years ago. There's a warning of widespread travel disruption during strikes by drivers on the London Underground. Members of the RMT union are walking out for 24 hours today and on Thursday. And Susan Boyle's released her surprise new musical collaboration, singing just one cornetto in a dance remix. That's the latest. I'm AJ Walsh.

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Yeah. 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That's another piece, that's another zone. Ice in the VVs, now she down to get treachy. 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
2: From the Sky News Centre at 6. Ukraine's been hit by a massive series of Russian air attacks, leaving at least 9 people dead. Kyiv's mayor says 51 people are injured in the country's capital, where a 24-storey apartment block's collapsed. Keir Starmer will face his ministers this morning, just hours after the Peter Mandelson files revealed splits within Labour. MPs want to know when they'll see more documents about the peer's appointment as US ambassador after some omissions in documents released yesterday. The Cross-Party Intelligence and Security Committee is also overseeing when the files can be published. Its chair, Lord Beamish, says disappearing WhatsApp messages are a big issue.
3: WhatsApp could perhaps be used for certain circumstances, but it shouldn't be used for security classification. And if things are decided over WhatsApp or agreed over WhatsApp, they should be retained in the audit trail. They clearly weren't in many cases.
2: Donald Trump reportedly vented his anger at Israeli Prime Minister Benjamin Netanyahu, calling him crazy during a sweary phone call. The US president claims Israel and Hezbollah have agreed to stop attacking each other in Lebanon. There's been a rise in the number of people being turned down NHS funding for their care after reassessment. The increase comes despite no change in the criteria for entitlement. The King's Fund says the numbers are deeply concerning. Katie Purbrick-Thompson's from the charity.
4: We are calling for a review into NHS continuing healthcare. People are being found to no longer be eligible for the care that they were previously found eligible for, and that can be hugely disruptive and distressing for those people and their families.
2: The Department of Health says eligibility is based on assessed needs. England's footballers have arrived on American soil ahead of the World Cup. They landed in Miami last night after Scotland's squad also made the journey on Sunday. And Taylor Swift's confirmed she's written an original song for the upcoming Toy Story 5 film. I Knew It, I Knew You will be released on Friday. That's the latest. I'm Imani Rana.

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2: From the Sky News Centre at 7, Russia has launched a major overnight attack on cities across Ukraine, killing at least 10 people and injuring around 100 others. The strikes were carried out on the capital Kyiv, Dnipro and Kharkiv. Keir Starmer will chair a meeting of his cabinet this morning after yesterday's release of WhatsApps and emails revealed splits and tensions within Labour. They show Lord Mandelson last summer described Number 10 as beleaguered and bereft, and Work and Pension Secretary Pat McFadden had criticism of backbenchers. Our political correspondent Ali Fortescue's in Westminster.
3: When he said, every meeting I have is who can we tax in order to pay benefits to others, they're asking the wrong questions. I think that, out of everything we have seen, is the comment that is going to absolutely haunt this government.
2: Donald Trump's reportedly called Israeli Prime Minister Benjamin Netanyahu crazy in a phone call between both leaders. The US president's insisted Israel and Hezbollah have agreed to stop fighting, though Mr. Netanyahu has indicated attacks on southern Lebanon will not stop. Campaigners and politicians are warning a major upgrade of the national grid risks leaving the UK vulnerable. They're worried the physical security of energy infrastructure lacks protection from drone strikes. Alicia Kearns is the Tory MP in Rutland. She says the government's not taking the concerns seriously.
4: We all know now that energy infrastructure is part of war, and it's the ease of attacking places like substations with pylons. You could take out a substation and the whole area, hundreds of thousands of houses, hospitals, traffic lights, all go dark, and it could take a year to get it fixed.
2: Ministers insist energy reliance and security is their top priority. Strikes by London Underground workers are expected to cause widespread travel disruption. Members of the RMT union are walking out for 24 hours today and on Thursday. And fewer people believe going to university is worth the time and money than 20 years ago. Confidence in its value has slumped as people struggle to find jobs. That's the latest. I'm Imani Rana.

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2: From the Sky News Centre at 8. A major Russian overnight attack on Ukraine has killed at least 11 people and injured dozens of others. Coordinated strikes took place across the country. There are fears some people remain trapped under rubble of two damaged apartment blocks in the capital, Kyiv. Our security and defence editor, Deborah Haynes, says Russian forces seem to be under significant pressure.
3: There's a big sort of research institute that was saying for the first time since 2023, Russia is losing ground that it's capturing more than it's able to gain. And so, unable to make gains on the battlefield, Russia does seem to be striking civilian targets as well.
2: Sir Keir Starmer will face his ministers later after the Peter Mandelson files revealed divisions within Labour. The police asked some exchanges to be withheld because of an ongoing investigation, while disappearing WhatsApp messages also weren't included. The former peer also refused to hand over information on his personal phone. Dame Emily Thornberry chairs the Foreign Affairs Committee.
4: I want to know how he got the job, and I haven't had those, and they're the important things. It's like, what did the vetting mean? In order to get round the vetting, what did people agree to do, or did they not? Or did they just decide to look the other way?
2: It's being reported Benjamin Netanyahu was called crazy by Donald Trump during a tense and sweary phone call. The US president claims Israel and Hezbollah have agreed to cease attacks on each other in Lebanon. Commuters in London are being warned of delays as tube drivers walk out for 24 hours in a row over working patterns. A second day of industrial action by members of the RMT union will also take place on Thursday. Elsewhere, there's been a rise in the number of people being turned down NHS funding for their care after reassessment, despite no change in the criteria for entitlement. The King's Fund called the numbers deeply concerning. And a year after being called a Wetherspoons Whitney by host Jack Whitehall at the Brit Awards, Becky Hill has hit back. The comedian said to be the subject of a song on her new album. That's the latest. I'm Imani Rana.

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0: 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I'm gonna hit this city.
1: Let's
0: before
1: go.
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a shop, call me sweetheart. 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It's more like, how are you, and can I use your personal hotspot? Please, mate. 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I'm tryna place a bet on a horse this week in a suit at Ascot. No one knows what it's like to be

0: From the Sky News Centre at 9. A body has been recovered in the search for an 11-year-old boy who went missing in a river in South Yorkshire. Mackenzie Swift was seen getting into the River Don near Mexborough on Saturday evening, but was not seen getting out. Reform leader Nigel Farage says people should respond with pure cold rage over the treatment of murder victim Henry Nowak. The student was stabbed in Southampton in December but died in handcuffs after the Sikh man who attacked him claimed to have been racially abused. Mr. Farage claims it's anti-white prejudice.
1: This is wrong. All the values and standards of living in a free country where everybody is judged equally before the law have been trashed and thrown away.
0: Vikram Digwa was jailed for life yesterday. Keir Starmer will chair a cabinet meeting later after yesterday's release of the Peter Mandelson files revealed divisions in his party. The documents show an exchange between the former US ambassador and the now Work and Pensions Secretary over increasing taxes to pay for benefits. Pat McFadden said his colleagues were asking the wrong questions. Cabinet Office Minister Nick Thomas-Simon says he's focused on bringing the welfare bill down.
2: For him, it isn't a debate about benefits and level of benefits. It's a debate about opportunity. I think that Pat has been very consistent in that his focus is about giving people opportunity. Benefits obviously have to be at an appropriate level.
0: Russia has carried out one of the largest attacks since the war began, with 11 people killed and about 100 injured overnight. Moscow's defense ministry claims the assault was in response to terrorist attacks. 6 in 10 adults fear they can't spot fake nicotine products as tougher laws come into force. New research has found confusion over which products are legitimate. And there's a new Taylor Swift song on the way. Her original track, I Knew It, I Knew You, has been written for the upcoming Toy Story 5 film. That's the latest. I'm Imani Rana.
3: Good morning, everyone. Isn't it fun to be back in the studio? It's been a while since I've been here. And you know what? I've missed you so much. So let's just get straight into it. It is You Are Why Breakfast. You're listening with me, Emma Imogen. I am here to soundtrack your morning for the next 2 hours. And what a morning we have. It's Tuesday. You might be feeling like it's Tuesday Blues Day, but we're going to turn that around because even if you have exams today, summer ball is this evening. And we here at You Are Why I cannot wait. It is one of the biggest things in our social calendar and we are so excited. But you know what? We'll talk about that after a little bit of music. This is, of course, one of my favourite songs at the minute by the pop legend that is Zara Larsson. I'm so glad she's getting her flowers because this song is just so good. This is Midnight Sun.

With Midnight Sun, one of the best songs to ever grace the charts in summer. It's just given all the right vibes, and that is exactly what we are looking for because it is summer ball tonight. So summer ball, you know, summer ball isn't over yet. Summer isn't over yet. I feel like we have been trying to say this since like summer last year. We went through the whole of winter saying summer isn't over yet, and that is how powerful Miss Zara Larsson is. But if you are wondering what is in it for you, if you're, you know, you've got a ticket for summer ball and you're like, I don't know if I'm feeling it, I'm feeling stressed about exams, I don't know if it's the right way to let off steam, well, let me tell you why it is, okay? One, if you've spent money on this ticket, I beg you, please make the most of your money. It is a £40 ticket or something crazy like that. And I personally do think it is worth every single penny because I always have the best time. But you've got to know your way around summer ball to have the best time, okay? So please go. Go at, like, I would say 8 o'clock, okay? It's not too early, but you're going to get the most of, you know, the sunlight and the beautiful golden hour. You can take some pictures. I would go straight in and I'd go to the bar, okay? My advice, now, I do not encourage excessive drinking. We are not condoning that. It is, you know, your place to decide what you want to drink. But I think if you are in for a cheeky tipple for the eve, then I personally would get a full bottle of wine or Prosecco or something like that. Because the reason is that you don't want to stand in those queues for ages, okay? Those queues are long and you don't want to be there for like your whole night every single time. You just want a vodka and Coke. Also, that gets expensive quick, and a bottle of wine is like one straight up cost and then you don't pay again for the rest of the evening. I think personally that is the way to do it. Anyway, get in, you go to the bar, you get a drink. I want you to go to the balcony of the race course, take your photos with the sunset. There's usually a Ferris wheel in the background. And then, right, I need you to do as many things as you can do whilst it is light and maybe not so busy. If you see a small queue for, I don't know, the games or some food or whatever, do that then, okay? And then get yourself to the silent disco because you know that that is where it's all happening. Do you know what I mean? That is where you are wired. That is where we spend the entire evening making sure that you are listening to the best music because that is what we do here on URY. We want to give you the music that you are waiting to see, okay? And I even have a little bit of a DJ set and I'll tell you more about that after a little bit of Rihanna. This is Take a Bow on URY.

0: Pixie Law, you're listening to You Are Why. That was All About Tonight, and it's Emma Imogen here soundtracking your Tuesday morning for the next 2 hours. And it is All About Tonight, because you know what's happening tonight? It is, of course, I was going to say You Are Why Summer Ball, but you know what? It might as well be, because You Are Why is the place to be at the Silent Disco, okay? It is the York University, University of York Summer Ball. That is what I'm trying to say. My word, that took me a hot second to get out. But it's just because I am so excited, because there is so much going on, and it's really exciting. If you've never been before, I am so excited for you to experience it all for the first time. But like I said, URY control the Silent Disco. Now, it's going to be outside this year. We are undercover, so don't worry. The weather's not looking great, but we're still going to have a great time. And it just means that more people can be listening to us safely. And because sometimes it got a bit intense in the room upstairs, because everyone wants to be at the Silent Disco. This is what I'm saying. Everyone is excited to be there. And so sometimes it just gets a little bit too crowded. So we're trying to sort that out this year. We're going to be outside undercover, and you can come and listen to the Silent Disco. Now, I will be there almost all night, but my DJ set personally is 9 till 10 p.m. I think. So it was a perfect time. If you get there, if you get in for 8 o'clock, if you get there at, like, I don't know, 7:45, you get in at 8 o'clock, you go get yourself a drink, you maybe do one ride if you have time, take some photos, come to the Silent Disco and come listen to some great music, because I have got some bangers lined up for you. I actually can't wait to share this playlist with everyone, because I've been thinking about it for a while now, and I just want people to go crazy on the dance floor. So make sure that you're there. But not only is there, you know, the Silent Disco, maybe you'll Silent Disco for a bit, maybe you'll listen to my set and think, the next set's not as good, I don't want to stay. I wouldn't blame you. And, joking. And you want to head to the main stage. So we've got a couple of different main stage acts. And this year, right, we've got Big Nasty. Big Nasty is going to be in York on the main stage. And that seems crazy. There's also Marcel from Love Island, and we'll get on to Love Island in a little bit because I have some things to say. But he is now a DJ, apparently, and he's going to be there on the main stage DJing away. So is Kate Butch. Now, if you don't know who Kate Butch is, she is a drag queen and a York alumni and an icon. There's going to be a Sabrina Carpenter and Olivia Rodrigo tribute act, which is going to be so fun. Maybe she'll even sing Olivia Rodrigo's new song. But the one that I was most surprised by and most intrigued by has to be Lucy Spraggan. Okay, now I feel like we all know who Lucy Spraggan is. Last night I told ya I loved ya, woke up blame it on the vodka, that girl. Okay, she is headlining the main stage at Summer Ball this year, which is going to be kind of interesting, I think, because I can't see her songs being beat drop dancey dance songs. They're kind of all a little bit sad. They're amazing, but they're sad. And I think we should take a listen, just so you know what I mean. This is one of Lucy Spraggan's song, Tea and Toast.
1: Tom was born in 1942 with eyes of blue, and the doctor said his birth was far too fast. His heart stopped twice.

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They moved with each other, and when the music got slower,

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He hears her breathing, and that's the only sound. Her body on the floor.

0: with some tea and toast.
1: That was Lucy Swaggart with Tea and Toast, right? And she is headlining the main stage at Summer Ball this year. And I just can't imagine. I'm so excited to see the scenes of when she starts playing that and she starts playing... I don't even know the name of her most famous song, but I know like all the words to it. I can't wait for her to start playing them because I'm not, you know, like DJ set, sing-along, karaoke kind of songs... I feel like people are going to be dancing and grooving, but a little bit of Lucy Spraggan. I don't know, that song used to make me cry. Like, if you really listen to the lyrics, that song is sad. So I'm not 100% sure what she's going to be playing. Maybe she'll put a little beat under it. Maybe she'll make it feel a little bit more jazzy than it is right now. But I feel like the kind of songs that we should be listening to and that are going to be at the Silent Disco, if you want to head over, it's going to be something a little bit more like this. This is Seema with Take a Sexy.

Nights Like This by The Kid LAROI here on URY. Before that, we had C-Matt with Take a Sexy Picture of Me. You're listening to URY Breakfast with me, Emma Imogen, soundtracking your Tuesday morning up until 11 o'clock, okay? And you know what? I'm going to say it. If you have an exam today, good luck. I know it's the elephant in the room and we don't want to talk about it, but if people still have exams this week, I am wishing you all the best of luck. So is everyone here at URY. We know how difficult it is to balance everything all at the same time and how scary exams can be. I mean, as a final year myself, I am finished, thank goodness, but it is still really, it's a really nerve-wracking thing to go into an exam, and I can't imagine having to go into Central Hall and sit down and, you know, saying your candidate number and doing all of that for an actual sit-down exam. So if you're doing that, good luck. You will be absolutely fabulous. If you are sat in the library, in one of the student bars, or in town today having a little listen, then good luck if you're writing an essay or you're studying. Also, best of luck to you, because they're difficult and it's a final push. It is literally just this week and it will be over. I was seeing people walk into Central Hall this morning as I was coming into the studio, and I just, like, biggest and bestest of luck to everyone. And also, you know that you're going to smash it, and you know that URY is going to be here through the entirety of that week and even into next week. We have extended our broadcasting, which means that there will be shows next week as well. I know that I am doing 3 next week, which is absolutely fabulous. And there'll be my 3 final shows on URY. So I'm super excited and you should definitely tune in. But if you are thinking, oh, it's my final exam today or tomorrow morning and I don't know how to let loose, then actually, I found a gem on the SU website, okay? Because Courtyard are doing a cider giveaway tomorrow, right? I think they've kept this so under wraps. This is your sign to go check the SU website if you're looking for something to do, because there is always something on. So Courtyard have some Thatcher's Juicy Apple cans that they are just giving away for free. Just one can per person for free between 3 and 6 tomorrow, Wednesday the 3rd of June. Okay, so if you tonight or today are like, oh, I'm finishing my exams, I don't know what to do tomorrow, there you go, that's your plans for you. If tomorrow morning you've got a 9 till 11 exam and you're like, I don't know what to do after, get yourself down to Courtyard. You can even get a ticket to, like, reserve a can for you if you're really that desperate for it. But I say if you just show up at 3, you'll probably be able to get a free cider. And what do we love more than free things as students? Nothing. I'm telling you right now, we don't love anything more than that. And actually, maybe we do, because I love a little bit of new music. Did you see what I did there? A little transition for you. I've got some new music for you now. We're doing a little bit of a new music takeover. I have 4 songs that I absolutely love that is new from some of our favourite artists, okay? So we're going to play it, and I'm going to just let you listen to the music and enjoy, okay? This is The Cure by Olivia Rodrigo to start us off.

Access by Ella Langley here on URY. Before that, we had The Cure by Olivia Rodrigo to start off our new music mix. These are some of my favourite picks from new releases from some of my favourite artists, okay? Olivia Rodrigo and Ella Langley. Ella Langley is an up-and-coming country artist. If you haven't heard that song before, oh my God, it's been absolutely everywhere. And that whole album is gorgeous. I love that album and I'm so excited for Olivia Rodrigo's new one to come out. Now we're going a little bit different on the vibes, okay? But trust me, it's fun. It's a fun time. It might be getting you ready for summer ball tonight, okay? This is Rock Music by Charlie XCX.

Ariana Grande there with Hate That I Made You Love Me, her new music, rounding up our new music mix here on URY Breakfast. I love that song. It's actually been an earworm for the past, when did it come out? A week ago? Less than a week ago? I've been singing it every single day. And what I love about it is that it's really different, I think, for Ariana Grande, especially the Ariana Grande that we've been seeing over the past few years with Wicked and with Glinda, and like having a very high and quite traditionally musical theatre voice and like vocal style. And before that, the music that she released, I felt like a lot of it did land in this higher register of hers. And this one feels so grounded in like her, like a deeper voice. I love it. It feels rich. It feels mature and sexy and really like she's grown into something else, which I think is so exciting and quite indicative of this new album. It's called Petal and it's coming out later this year. And I really think hopefully it's going to follow the same kind of vibes as this song, that is mature and different and is giving like a different side of her that we haven't seen in a long time. I feel like we've had sassy Ariana Grande and, you know, we've had quite sweet Ariana Grande, and this seems like a very grown and strong Ariana Grande, and I love that vibe. I think it is exactly what we need from new music from her, so I'm so excited for the rest of that album to come out. But in the meantime, I'm gonna give you some classic tunes. Okay, this is Say You'll Be There by the Spice Girls.

with Say You'll Be There. One of their best songs, actually. I just think it has such a groove to it. And you know what? I don't have any of this artist on the system to play for you, but I really want to give a strong recommendation that if that is the kind of vibe of music that you like, that kind of old school pop girl, 90s, noughties vibe, go and listen to Eli, just E-L-I, that's her name. She's a brilliant up-and-coming artist. A lot of your favourite artists love her, okay? When Chapel Roan said, I'm your favourite artist, low-key, I think Eli needs to take that kind of on board as her kind of catchphrase, because that is how it feels at the minute. Tate McRae knows who she is, Addison Rae knows who she is, and they love her music, and I like binge listened to it yesterday. I've been meaning to for a while, and I was just blown away by the vocals and the style, and it was different. It's not like normal what we're hearing on the radio right now, what I'm playing for you right now. It is different and it is so fun, and I think she is really someone that you should watch out for, so definitely go and have a little listen. Now, it's coming up to an hour. We've nearly done half of this show, which is madness, but I'm not going anywhere and neither is URY. So I'm going to give you a rundown of what is still to come. So from 10 till 11, you're still with me. It's URY Breakfast with Emma Imogen. Okay. And then after that, I'm handing over to my amazing friend, Gabrielle Crick, Gabby Crick for Raised on Rock. She usually does it with Jess, and it's their two-hander, but Jess isn't here. But that's not stopping Gabby. She's actually got an exceptional show lined up. She was telling me about it last night. She has got some guests and, you know, some quizzes. It's going to be fun. And of course, it's going to be rock music, classic dad tunes, which we love. That is 11 till 12. After that, we've got a little bit of a break before 2 o'clock, 2 till 3. We've got Off the Record, brilliant music show. Actually, I'm lying. It's not just 2 till 3. It's 2 till 4. We have 2 hours of Off the Record, which is going to be absolutely brilliant. And then 5 till 6, we have Shut Up and Drive for your drive time show. 7 till 8, we've got URY News Hour. We are not going anywhere. You can still catch up with all of your news. And then 8 till 9, we have The Breakfast Show, question mark. And if you are, you know, maybe you're in the queue for Summer Ball, maybe you're trying to get hyped up, maybe this is what you need to be listening to. So we're not going anywhere, and you can catch everything back on URY.org.uk. You can just go listen back to it, and because that includes the University Radio Newcastle, which is in Australia. I absolutely love that Summer can still fill us in from across the seas. It's brilliant. So we've got all of that coming up very, very soon. But until then, I've got another little treat for you. You can't say that I don't play you the best music, okay? This is a little bit of Michael Jackson with Human Nature.

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1: From the Sky News Centre at 10, police searching a river in South Yorkshire for a missing 11-year-old boy say they found a body. Mackenzie Swift was last seen getting into the water near Mexborough during hot weather on Saturday. A cabinet minister says footage of a murder victim being handcuffed as he lay dying is absolutely harrowing. Nick Thomas Simon says it's quite right for the police watchdog to investigate the treatment of Henry Nowak. He was arrested because his attacker claimed to have been racially abused.
2: We have to look at the conduct of what happened here and draw the lessons. It is also the case that up and down the country, even I'm sure as we are speaking, there will be police officers running towards danger when others are running in the opposite direction, putting their bodies on the line.
1: Reform UK leader Nigel Farage says people should respond with pure cold rage. Vikram Digwa was jailed for life yesterday. Elsewhere, at least 13 people are dead after Russian strikes, which have reduced buildings in Kyiv and other Ukrainian cities to rubble. Dozens are injured. The Prime Minister is preparing to meet his cabinet a day after documents revealed splits in his party. Thousands of pages of emails, texts and WhatsApps relating to Peter Mandelson's appointment as an ambassador were released yesterday. Serena Williams says she's excited to be back after announcing her return to competitive tennis at Queen's Club later this month. The 23-time Grand Slam champion's been granted a wild card for the doubles and is due to make her first appearance on court since the 2022 US Open. World's woman number one, Irina Sabalenka, says it will give everyone involved in the sport a lift.
3: She has a really cool personality. She's fun and she's a legend. And it's inspiring to see, you know, and I'm actually excited to see her play and probably face her. So it's very cool. It's very good news for tennis.
1: And the owner of Southampton says he's fully behind boss Tonda Eckert, despite the head coach leading a spying operation. His side were expelled from the championship playoffs after admitting snooping on opponents' training sessions. That's the latest. I'm Imani Rana.
4: And we are back for another whole hour. Isn't it a great time to be alive? 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This is the URY Breakfast Show with me, Emma Imogen. And I've got so much coming up for you. But what I want from you in exchange for all of this amazing music and the fun that we're having is if you have a courtyard confession, something that you wouldn't tell people unless you were, you know, a couple pints in at courtyard, let me know. Send them into ury.org.uk. Send me a little message with a story, a confession, something juicy for our Tuesday morning, okay? Let's get, you know, let's go from a Tuesday morning to a Friday night. Do you know what I mean? That's what I want the vibes to be here on The Breakfast Show. And whilst you are sending in your lovely juicy messages, I've got this for you. This is Fame is a Gun by Addison Rae.

One thing I will say about you guys this morning is you are not playing. The amount of messages I've got in for these Courtyard Confessions, I am so excited. That was Addison Rae with Fame Is a Gun, and I love her. I think she has so much style and charisma with what she does. But I want to jump straight into this, okay? Because these are so good, okay? The first Courtyard Confession we got, it's a message, it is anonymous, they did not want to be named, and you know what, that is fair enough, although I don't think you've done that much wrong in this situation, okay? This person says, a girl in front of us in the queue for salvos started to relieve herself on the side of the pavement. I'm trying to, you know, watch my language. A girl in front of us at the queue for salvos squatted down and started to relieve herself, let's say, on the side of the pavement. One, that's illegal. Like, let's just pause this story here. Illegal. I'm surprised that the bouncers let that happen. Anyway, let's move on. And whilst this is happening, my mate takes out my perfume from my bag, just to give herself, you know, a little spruce up, and presses down on the cap. Sorry, this is actually insane. She presses down on the cap and it fell off. The cap fell off of the perfume and it dropped in, oh no, it dropped in where the girl was. And I'm really not explaining this very well. Gosh, my reading is not good today. A girl in front of us at the queue in salvo squatted down and started to relieve herself on the side of the pavement. Meanwhile, my friend takes my perfume out of my bag and starts to use it. She accidentally drops it and guess where it lands? I look down and it is absolutely covered. My friend picks it up and gave it back to me. I took it back and put it back in my bag. Girl, that perfume has been sat in a pool of someone else's wee. Can we please know that I would have picked it back up, I was giving it to the girl that, you know, had to do her business and be like, babe, you've marked your territory on this now. This is yours. This is your perfume. I don't care how expensive it is. If you can't wash it, sanitize it straight away, absolutely not. Also, let's talk about this, okay? That is illegal to do what that girl did in the queue. Relieving yourself in public, not okay. I'm surprised that the bouncers let her do that, but I don't know. I feel like I'm judging her, but I might be judging you harder for picking it back up, because that just feels... it feels wrong. It feels a little bit dirty. And I know that we love perfume. I know that we love smelling good, but your hands are going to smell not so good. Okay. And you can't spray your perfume. It's not a win-win. So thank you so much for that Courtyard Confession. I understand why you want to be anonymous, because if your friends tried to borrow your perfume, I don't think they would actually want to know where it's been. Our next one, was, I woke up the other day. This person says that they woke up the other day and that they found a picnic bench barricading their front door, but they love the originality. Now, I think that is kind of fun. I think that's fun. I think that is something a little bit different, a little bit, you know, I don't know why this, they haven't put any context of why there might have been a picnic bench outside of their door, why that might, someone might have done that. I'm assuming it was around the time of the last social, and maybe some people thought it was funny after a night out. But to be barricaded in by a picnic bench, I reckon you could get out of that quite easily. I don't know. Am I being silly? I reckon you could get out of that without worrying. Like, it's not going to take you that long, is it? To, like, move it out of the way. But I think that is interesting. I think it's original. I think it's fun, and I hope that you made it out of your house alive. And the final one that I've got that I think is absolutely brilliant, okay, is one of our flatmates. This is all anonymous because these people don't want to be named, and that is what we do here. We can be anonymous. You can be anonymous. Send us in your juicy gossip. One of our flatmates said he wanted to go for a walk. We got to a park, and he betted he could fit in the baby swing. Always a bad idea. And he got stuck, and we called the firemen, and one of the firemen fell on the gate and bled on the floor and laid on the floor. It said lead. And I don't know whether that's missing a letter or I don't know. And laid on the floor for 10 minutes. Both were okay. By the way, this was all done completely sober. I love that the kind of bet was like, I can fit. I'm telling you right now, I can fit in there.
skinny queen, skinny legend. I would love to think that I could fit in a baby swing. I definitely can't because I'm not a skinny ledge, but I'm so glad that you are. Guys, these were incredible. I mean, maybe these are top in one of the best stories that I've heard, which was the falling in geese poo story, because you guys are hardcore, much more hardcore on a night out than I am. I absolutely love it. It is given, I don't know what it's given, but it's given like you need to be rewarded with some brilliant music. So I've got a bit of Lily Allen for you now. This is London.

just gone 10:15 on your Tuesday morning. If you're just waking up, then welcome on in. This is URY Breakfast, and that was London by Lily Allen. And why would you want to be anywhere else? Well, maybe it's because you'd meet the love of your life in another country, just like this person apparently did. Of course, I'm going to play for you one of my favourite artists. This is Harry Styles with one of his new songs, American Girls, on URY.

Speaking of American girls, our favourite American girl is back. Toni from Love Island is back with the rest of the big three, Yasmin and Shakira, to be the official hosts of the Love Island debrief. Now, from what I gather, it started yesterday, okay, Love Island, and we'll get on to the actual main show in a second. But from what I gather, the Love Island debrief is kind of like the podcast, but not really. I don't think the morning after podcast is happening. I couldn't see it pop up on, I am subscribed to it on my podcast app, and I didn't see it pop up. So I don't know if it's happening or if it's kind of a version of the podcast. Okay, so it happens straight after the original after the main show on a weekday. Okay, so Monday to Friday on a weekday after the main show, there seems to be a half an hour live episode of the girls basically having a debrief. And it looks like a podcast studio, and they sit like a podcast studio and they talk about it like the podcast, okay? But it's televised, it's on TV, and it's on YouTube. They've posted it now on YouTube, but they haven't posted it as a podcast. But I'm assuming that that is what it is, that it is the podcast. And it seems really fun to have the big three back. One thing that I will say that I think is a really nice change, and we'll see how it works for the rest of the season, is that these girls are known for being honest and upfront and funny and don't really care what people think. And that is translating, or at least last night that translated so well, because they were talking about what happened in the episode and who, you know, the new islanders were. And they were being positive and they were being fair, but there were things that I watched and I was like, that's cringe. That's not going to go down very well, X, Y, Z. And they said the exact same thing, because they're not afraid to step on toes. They're not afraid to step on opinions. And I think that is so fun to actually have three people who have been there, done that recently. Because I will say Amy Hart and India, right? I loved them, but it had been a while since they were on Love Island. So to have some kind of up-to-date faces, having a good time, three opinions, three very opinionated people as well. I think it's working really well so far for me. I'm enjoying it. And I did use it as a podcast. I kind of went about my business of getting ready for bed and putting stuff away to get into bed because it's 10:30. I want to go to sleep. And I think, yeah, it was a good kind of podcast to have on in the background and see what they thought about it. But let's talk about it. The main season, it is back, and I think this is going to be a brilliant season. And I really hope that I'm not mistaken, because usually we go into Love Island and everyone looks at the lineup and goes, oh, it's not a good lineup this year. And then it turns out to be an amazing lineup. Now, I do think that they have some big shoes to follow, okay, because last season actually was incredible. But this season, I'm seeing girls that I want to get to the final already, because they just seem like such a vibe. And you know, everything could always twist on its head, because I pretty much always say that the girls that come in, especially the bombshells that come in and people don't like, they're everyone's favourites in the end. Let's think about it. Olivia Atwood, Chloe Burrows, Molly May, people didn't like. Maura Higgins, people didn't like. Toni, people didn't like. Yasmin, people didn't like. There are so many that kind of come in and everyone's like, oh, they're a bit much, they're a bit much. And then they're favourites. So I never try and judge early on, but I really think that Mika, she seems like such a vibe. I followed her as soon as she was announced, because I went and looked on her Instagram and I thought, this girl is cool. She is cool and confident and has a real proper style to her, which I absolutely love. So I'm really excited to see her and how her relationship develops, because I don't know, she seems to be quite settled at the minute. You know, people seem happy, but everyone seems like they're a really good laugh this year, which I'm so excited for. And the difference in how they came into the villa and how that, you know, how things are spicing up is so exciting. Like, I mean, the bombshells get to this. I'm actually not sure how it's going to work. I'm not going to lie, actually. The two new bombshells that are going to come in on the next episode, so this tonight's episode, get to, and I hope this isn't a spoiler really, they are undercover for the day and they have 24 hours to decide
two people to dump, okay? And it could be anyone. It could be people they don't like, people they find as competition. It doesn't have to be a couple. It just has to be two people, a boy and a girl, I think. I don't even know if the gender was specified, but I do think it is a boy and a girl that needs to be dumped. Now, I'm hoping, I'm really liking this lineup of girls. I don't want any of the OG girls to go currently. I like them all. The boys, on the other hand, I feel like, but again, I don't know them well enough for someone to be dumped this early on. It feels mean and it feels like I'm not getting to know them well enough before I'm like kind of going in and being like, I want them to get rid of this person because of XYZ reason. I feel like I'll be sad, but knowing Love Island, there'll be some sort of twist and they'll come back in Casa Amor, or they'll come back as bombshells, or they'll, I don't know, they'll do a Molly Marsh and they'll just like come back randomly and it will be like, whoa, they're back. Thank God. So I'm interested to see how that plays out. But the one thing I will say about Love Island this year that has not happened for any other year that I've really, truly noticed this year, I'm finding it personally offensive that so many of these contestants are younger than me. Like, I'm sorry. I think 24 should be like the minimum age. 23, 24 should be the minimum age of people going on. And I'm sure when I get to 24, I'll be like, I don't want anyone that's 24 on it. I want 30-year-olds on it. But to have two of the girls, I think it's two of the girls, be 21, I can't deal with that. I can't deal with that because that means that they're younger than me and they look like that and I look like this. Don't. Anyway, I'm getting so sidetracked. I think this is a song that might be featured on Love Island at some point because I feel like at some point a guy's going to mess up and this is what one of the girls is going to wish on him. Okay, this is Never Getting Laid by Sabrina Carpenter on URY.

Katy Perry there with Part of Me. I love old Katy Perry. I saw someone compare Katy Perry to Lily Allen the other day, and I thought it was a really interesting comparison because at first I was like, have you seen Katy Perry? She is camp. She is absolutely over the top in kind of all things that she does. But then people kind of pointed to her early albums and her first album especially, which is, I want to say, the Teenage Dream album, that had Waking Up in Vegas on it, Hot and Cold, Peacock, songs like that, which actually do give very small artist and quite Lily Allen, like gritty, having a good time. Oh, sorry, it is One of the Boys album, not the Teenage Dream album. That's her second album. One of the Boys album, which is actually my favourite Katy Perry album. It has, yeah, One of the Boys, I Kissed a Girl, Waking Up in Vegas, Hot and Cold, so much stuff. I absolutely love it. And I just think, I think artists, when they get big, obviously they get a certain amount of budget that they can play with, and I love her campness as well, but I think the way that she used to write songs really speaks to people in a different way to her songs do now. And one person that I do think, the person that she was compared to, Lily Allen, I do think really has kept it real. I don't know whether that's the right word, but Lily Allen's songwriting, she took a lot of time off. And I think she's been in interviews and she didn't lose herself, but she's spoken about it, that in this kind of middle period when she was doing Air Balloon and Somewhere Only We Know and things like that, it was a lot of pressure from different record companies and labels to do certain things that they thought were going to be hits. And I think it's, yeah, interesting that now that she's kind of had something to say, my girl had something to say on her new album, and it's gone straight back to her old kind of really nitty gritty storytelling that I absolutely love. I think it is amazing. And maybe we'll play a little bit of that later. But for now, another storyteller, let's say, when they write music. I love this girl. I think I've championed her on my show for as long as actually possible. I think her voice is so gorgeous. This is Sienna Spiro with Die on This Hill.

All the Stars by Kendrick Lamar and SZA there. If you're just tuning in, happy Tuesday. It is URY Breakfast with me, Emma Imogen. I'm here with you up until 11 a.m. And we've still got so much music to play for you, okay? And if you're just coming out of an exam, well done. If you are just about to go into an exam, good luck. I know there are some people still having to wait until after summer ball to complete all of their assessments. And you know what? You are the strongest soldiers, because I don't think I could do it. So good on you. Now, we've still got so much coming up, but we today are here to prepare you for summer ball, because you know that as soon as you show up at summer ball, URY is the place to be. We have got the silent disco. We are DJing all night from 6 p.m. until 2 a.m. We have got you covered with brilliant music. And that is, you know, in case you don't want to go see Lucy Spraggan on the main stage, not saying that you wouldn't want to see her, but just in case you don't, we have got you covered. And I'll be there 9 till 10 DJing for you. So make sure that you are there for that, because there's only a limited amount of headphones that you can have. And we're outside this year, which means that we can be bigger and better than ever, because sometimes inside gets a bit cramped. People don't really know where to be. It can get a bit dangerous because people are really wanting to, you know, get to the music. So we're outside, we're undercover, so don't worry about the weather. And we're going to be partying absolutely all night. And you know what? Maybe I'll even play a little bit of music that I'm playing right now, so that you know that if you've listened this morning and then you see my set, you're like, oh my gosh, I'm an OG. I know what is going on. So this is a little bit of SOS by ABBA.

0: SOS by ABBA. You're listening to URY Breakfast with Emma Imogen. I've been joined by some very special guests because coming up after my show, we're going straight into Raised by Rock. And we have one of the hosts here with me. Hi, Gabby.
1: Hi, Emma.
0: How are you doing?
1: Good, how are you?
0: I'm good. Good morning. This is exciting. This is your last show, which is
1: last
0: sad.
1: Last show. It is very sad. Yeah, I've really enjoyed doing radio this semester.
0: But it means that you're doing something extra special because you don't have your co-host today.
1: Yeah, so we're missing our lovely Jess Ems today, who has partially moved out in that scary thing called graduation. So I'm joined by three very special guests. A couple people accustomed to radio, familiar to radio, and some people not. We've got Millie Harrison, Jamie Worley, and Zoe Jiggins joining me on the show for the hour 11 till 12.
0: Yeah, so you might know Millie Harrison is one of the hosts of Wench Please. Jamie Worley, I mean, the award-winning Jamie's musical Mayhem that he stopped doing, which I think is a travesty. So you've definitely got some people who know music coming up on the
1: definitely.
0: Show. Can you give us a little taste of some of the songs that you're going to be playing?
1: Yeah, so if you don't know Raised on Rock as a show, me and Jess reminisce, talk about and research just iconic years in rock music from 1970s to 1990s. So this week we are asking different people, special guests, how they were raised on rock and what their sort of music choices were. So we've got a bit of Michael Jackson, we've got a bit of AC/DC, we've got a bit of the Pixies. Some good fun things. I've also got some choices from my parents and my sister. And my mum has chosen a Rogue song, so do stay tuned for that niche pick.
0: I cannot wait. I mean, it'll be a different kind set of music from the stuff that you've heard this morning, but make sure that you stick around. And for now, we'll play you a little bit that I thought was somewhat suitable to intro your show. This is Edge of 17 by Stevie Nicks.

one of the most iconic songs, I think, ever. That's Edge of 17 by Stevie Nicks. Thank you so much for listening today. I hope I've made your morning slightly easier to get up and get going. Once again, if you have exams this week, if you're about to go into one, if you're just coming out of one, then well done. It's not long to go. And You Are Why is here soundtracking you for the entire time. Okay, so make sure that you're tuning in to You Are Why, because we have got you covered with some brilliant music. As you heard just before that song, coming up next, we have Raised by Rock with Gabby Crick and some very special guests. So you're not going to want to go anywhere for that. But of course, You Are Why has you covered through the entire day up until we go to Summer Ball, where we'll be there DJing at the Silent Disco. You know you want to be there. It's going to be some of the best music. I always think it is the best part of Summer Ball. So head on over. And remember that tomorrow, the SU are giving out free cans of cider in Courtyard from 3 p.m. So if you want to go head over for that, then make sure that you're there. But I've done enough yapping. You've had me for 2 hours now. So I'm going to play you one final song before we hand over. I love this one. It is a little bit of a throwback, but it is going to get you up dancing on your Tuesday morning. This is A Sweet Escape by Gwen Stefani.

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2: From the Sky News Centre at 11. A court heard former SNP chief executive Peter Murrell bought three vehicles with funds embezzled from the party, including a motorhome he drove for just 4 miles. Prosecutors have set out how he created fake invoices to cover his offences. Alan Cameron Casey says much of the money was spent on luxury goods.
3: Umbrellas with a total cost of £1,990.50. Two salt and pepper grinders from Lalique, costing £2,618.16. A robotic lawnmower, including installation for his home address, costing £3,070.
2: The ex-husband of former First Minister Nicola Sturgeon will be sentenced later this month. A senior Tory claims unconscious bias training for officers is highly problematic following the police response to the murder of Henry Nowak in Southampton in December.
4: The things that policemen and women have to do every day are things that ordinary people would quake to do. The last thing we should be doing is giving them all sorts of additional nonsensical training. Keep people safe, make sure that victims are protected, make sure that you're going after people who perpetrate crimes.
2: Alex Burghart says everyone needs to be treated equally after footage showed the victim being handcuffed while bleeding to death. His killer, Vikram Digwa, falsely accused Nowak of racial abuse. The Foreign Secretary says Lord Mandelson should never have been appointed as the ambassador to the United States. It's after the release of a huge number of documents relating to the peer's appointment to the role. Meanwhile, Russia has carried out one of the largest attacks since the war began. 16 people have been killed and about 100 injured overnight. There's a warning of widespread travel disruption during strikes by drivers on the London Underground. Members of the RMT union are walking out today and on Thursday. And Southampton manager Tonda Ecker says he takes full responsibility after they were kicked out of the Championship playoffs for spying on opponents. Owner Dragan Solak has backed the German. That's the latest. I'm Imani Rana.
5: Good morning and welcome to Raised on Rock for the last time, the show where we discuss, learn and reminisce about the music genre that underscored our childhood. I'm on my lonesome today, just your one host, Gabby, and if your music taste has ever been described as dad rock, then this is the show for you. We pay tribute to the albums our dads owned and the playlists we've created, and we appreciate how they have shaped our elite music taste today. Now, this is going to be a show of tomfoolery. I'm left unsupervised this morning at URY, so I've got a few special guests lined up to chat to me about how they were raised on rock. Stay tuned for some different music tastes today. It's going to be a lot of fun. So last week I realised, which is very off trend for me, I didn't mention Michael Jackson at all. I know, Rebecca, if you're listening in, I'm surprised too. Sometimes I forget things. I guess it's in my nature.

0: That's Human Nature by Michael Jackson. That is a great little song. I like that one. Released in 1982. Now, we've got a few special guests here, as I've mentioned. If you're listening to The Breakfast Show with Emma Imogen, I mentioned that I've got three very special guests with me in the studio. We've got a panel of pookies. We have got... I actually want to introduce yourself.
1: Hello, I'm Jamie.
2: I am Millie.
3: And I'm Zoe.
0: Yay! Thank you for joining me in the studio
1: the
0: today.
1: Panel of pookies.
0: The panel of pookies. Before it was lovely ladies, I went now to go to the panel of pookies. So, everyone... Exams are finished, nearly finished.
2: Almost.
0: How are we feeling? Feeling free,
2: happy
0: Millie?
2: To be free. My goodness, yeah, it's been a slog, but this got in, two more essays, bosh.
0: Yeah.
2: We're done, we're free, and enjoying the sunshine that disappears as soon as the exams are over.
0: I know. Every week you want it to be sunny, it then becomes rain, which is awful.
2: In that Burton at 30 degrees,
3: it was a sauna.
0: Oh, I don't know. Burton sauna, Burton library. Gosh, the windows were open, but the heat was not coming out. It was not moving in there. Jamie, how about you?
1: I'm so happy that they're done. It's nice to be back to a slightly more normal sleep schedule.
0: Yes!
1: The amount of all-nighters I pulled was actually really unhealthy, like bordering on dangerous. I submitted my last essay at 8:30 in the morning.
0: Come on now, there we go.
1: I think that was my earliest one as well.
0: But are you safe? Are you okay? Are you relieved?
1: I am now.
0: Yes,
1: they're done.
0: That's what we want to hear.
1: I can live again. But
0: this
1: no,
0: optimism.
1: Very happy that they're done. Very happy.
0: Good, how about you, Zoe?
3: Good. I still have one last thing to do, but I've basically finished it now. So after today, I'll be free.
0: Yes! Oh, that is amazing. Yeah. It's weird to be now without exams, without work, and just sort of vibing. I'm not sure if the weeks go any quicker or slower.
2: I know, I feel like the days are kind of just like flying past. So I'm not aware of what the days are. And then suddenly today's the 2nd of June. I'm like, oh. Like, we are leaving kind of soon.
0: It is an immense countdown.
1: Yeah.
0: Oh, I don't like it. Yeah. Okay, so we are going on to our first song from the panel of pookies. So I asked each of them to tell me a song, suggest a song to play on the show today, which they were influenced by their parents or their mum being raised on or some sort of like childhood memory, as that's the sort of the nature of this show. So Zoe Mama, what does dad rock mean to you? I mean, what comes to mind when you think about music taste that you listen to or from your parents?
3: So the song that I've chosen is, spoiler alert, it's a Depeche Mode song.
0: Ooh,
3: and
0: nice.
3: I have this like very clear memory of when I was a kid that our toothbrushes in the bathroom were kept in a Depeche Mode concert cup.
0: That's fun, like very visual
3: memory of this. But yeah, so my dad is very much a DJ, like any opportunity that he can, he's going to DJ something. And so, like, every Friday evening, we'd have pizza night where we'd order takeaway pizza.
0: We'd celebrate
3: the end of the week.
0: Aww.
3: And my dad would put on some tunes while we had our pizza. It was great.
0: Oh, stunning. So, what's your pizza order?
3: It has changed over the years because... Mm. I became vegetarian, but for a time it was like,
0: right, slow down, steady.
1: Pop me back.
3: No, but so for a while we would all get like a Texas barbecue thing.
0: Oh, I love Texas pork. I love a Texas barbecue.
3: Just like, oh my god. Also, a bit of lore. So I live in France, and in the little village that I live in, there's this pizza van. Well, it started off as a little pizza van in like the car park of the village, and then it turned into this massive double-decker bus, which was like an old yellow double-decker bus from Scotland, randomly.
0: Oh, it's grown.
3: Yeah, but so it's sort of like evolved over the years, and we've always stayed loyal to this little pizza van. Yeah.
0: Oh, end of the week pizza celebration. It is only Tuesday, but maybe we should have pizza in your honour. Maybe after this we'll go to not a Jurassic pork because you are a vegetarian, and we appreciate that, Jamie.
1: Yeah.
0: We appreciate
1: yes,
0: her
1: we do.
0: Choices. Yes, we do. So, go on, Zoe. Intro the song for us.
3: So this. Wait, I don't want to get it wrong because I got it wrong earlier. This is "Enjoy the Silence" by Depeche Mode.

0: And that was Enjoy the Silence by Depeche Mode, Zoe's pick for today's show. That comes from the 1990 album called Violator, and it's written by Martin Gore with lead vocals from Dave Gahan? Gahan? Let me know.
1: If you're listening
0: there. We've had a couple messages in, both from my dad. We've got, ooh, nice link, Gabby. That's referring to my Michael Jackson link. You guys liked it this year as well.
2: Oh, yeah.
0: That's my so nice. Thank you. It's in your nature. And then he also asked, what is a pookie? and that is okay. I shall explain. So, on... Also, it's a term of endearment, but also it was highlighted on the internet on a TikTok video. It was this couple who were doing a outfit of the day video, and it was a husband and wife. And the husband would do is like, "I've got a suit, I've got a shirt on," and then we go on, Pookie, tell them what your dress is. So, sort of Texas Southern term of endearment. Now it's just for.
1: I was going to say,
0: unisex word.
1: I know that was for your dad, but that was actually really helpful.
0: Yeah. Every day is a learning day based on rock. So also on the album Violator was Depeche Mode's Personal Jesus, a big hit, which was then covered by Johnny Cash. Have you heard the Johnny Cash version of Personal Jesus?
3: No.
0: Oh, it is gorgeous. It's like a stripped back version, acoustic guitar. His little raspy vocals. It's really, really good.
1: Nice.
0: To my first question, we've talked about this a couple of times on the show, and it's a great topic of discussion we have with my dad. Covers versus the original songs. So sometimes you have like the original songs better, sometimes the cover's better. Are there any that stand out to you, any that have come to mind? So you've got like the iconic ones, you've got I Will Always Love You, Whitney Houston versus Dolly Parton.
1: Yes.
0: Got the one I just mentioned with Depeche Mode and Johnny Cash. You've also got Tainted Love, Soft Cell. That's had like that's the third generation of that song. What other covers do I know?
3: I guess like songs you didn't realise were covers. Mm. And then I guess like one you just said, like if you asked me to like think about I'll Always Love You, I think about the Whitney Houston version, not the Dolly Parton version.
0: Yeah.
3: But I don't know, I guess there's one came into my mind. What's it called? Oh no, this is not good radio.
0: Nice.
3: it's a song which everyone does a cover of. It's played on the Traitors loads and
0: Riptide. No.
3: let me come back to me.
0: Back. I was thinking of Mad World by I want to say Simon Garfunkel,
3: yes,
0: but there's also by Tears for Fears.
3: Yes.
0: Actual Tears for Fears, Mad World. I think that's which is the original. I think that's better because it's very 80s synth. Jamie's looking at eyes of wisdom.
1: yes. I hear you.
3: I think it was Sound of Silence by Garfunkel as well, because I felt like you hear
1: that was the original, isn't it?
0: That's the original. And then you got the Disturbed cover.
3: Yes.
0: I really enjoy the Disturbed cover.
3: So I think you hear different. I think different artists add different things when they do covers. I think that makes a good cover rather than just trying to do your own, like the same thing.
0: Oh, yeah.
3: Like, I think Spotify do a good thing when they have artists come in and do songs that you probably wouldn't think that they would do.
0: Mm.
3: And then, like, seeing the Spotify. I think I noticed that Sam Fender, not a race on rock kind of guy, but he does a good cover of Back to Black by Amy Winehouse, and it's very different, but it's also on the Traitors. This is not what my music taste is.
0: Traitors. It's like when you watch is it like Radio 1 Live Lounge, they sort of do covers of things.
3: Live Lounge, that's
0: that's a great way to get listening to old songs, new songs, all that sort of vibe. Oh, thanks so much. Another question for Millie. So I talk about road trips and like songs played in the car, because a lot of times where I first listen to music from my dad. So are there any like albums or songs that you have like a distinct memory of listening with your parents?
3: That's a very good question. I think a lot of the time when I was in the car, I'd be put on to Queen. My granddad would have
0: that
3: in his car.
0: That
3: there's like my parents have some memory of me like just like singing lots of words to Queen when I was very young. And my granddad had an ELO CD stuck in his car. So we'd have
0: not stuck in the car.
3: Every road trip would be soundtracked by the same ELO. And I almost picked either Evil Woman or Shine Little Love of My Life. Actually, they were I didn't pick them, but I almost did, because they are like two ones that really remind me of being in the car with my granddad, because that was all we could listen to.
0: Yeah.
3: And luckily, it was a banging CD, so
0: just had to be no skips, because you actually can't.
3: You can't skip it.
0: And then one last question before we get on to our next song for all of you. So, if you had an entrance song, a song that played every time your dad entered the room, what would it be? And this is a big one. Let me think. Okay, Nige, message in. What would your song be? For Nige, okay, it's got to be... Oh, the first one that came to mind was TNT by AC/DC, but I don't listen to that song a lot. I just had to think of like, the riff in my head, like, hey, hey, like Nige enters the room.
3: I think my dad's a very big Smiths fan. Like, that was a lot of the music that I was raised on. So I think there's a song called How Soon Is Now by the Smiths, which I think he would probably enter, he'd like to think he'd get into the room with.
0: What about you, Jimmy?
1: I'm so torn. There's so many. I'd say, do you know Men at Work?
0: Yes.
1: I come from a land down under.
0: Yes!
1: Can I just clarify, my dad's not Australian. But I just think the title Men at Work, my dad's a workaholic. He loves doing it. And he really loved that song. And I do remember quite distinctly me and him would sit there together and watch the music video, because it's a great music video, an iconic one. Yeah. So I'd say Men at Work, Land Down Under for my dad.
0: Good choice. How about you, Zoe?
2: I think I'd pick Daddy Cool. I think it would just be like,
1: yes.
0: Oh, that went off at Five Festival last week. That was brilliant. If you've got any picks or you think of entrance music that your dad would enter to, please do message in. Also, if you just want to tell us about your day, how are exams treating you? How is the weather treating you? All that sort of stuff. We'd love to hear from you at uoi.org.uk.
4: Radio by students for students. Uoi.
0: So now we're going on to Millie's choice of song. Millie, why the song?
3: So, yes, my dad, I don't think I'd say I was raised on rock, but my dad likes a bit of an indie rock kind of thing, I probably would say. He's a very big live music fan, so he goes, he's at a concert every other blooming week. He's always somewhere up and down the country.
0: Yeah.
3: He was seeing David Byrne the other week from Talking Heads, which
0: there we go.
3: Very cool. He's a very big Morrissey fan, which I don't quite know how I feel about, because Morrissey's got some interesting views, but since he was a child, he's just always loved the Smiths, and he actually got on stage with Morrissey. He went over the barriers, and he's been on stage and got dragged away by the security. he's been a rebel.
1: He's a hooligan.
0: What a rebel.
3: Every concert he goes to, he buys a t-shirt. He must buy a t-shirt, and he's always in the merchandise queue, and he's got so many blooming t-shirts, but every time he needs to get a new one. This band, it's a song by the Pixies, and my parents have seen them live quite a few times. They're an American band, but this song really reminds me of hearing this song, kind of like, oh, this is good music. Okay, I can get on board with this. I think I didn't quite appreciate my dad's music taste until you move away from home, and then you don't hear those songs every day, and you're like, oh, I kind of want to listen to this song.
0: Let it go.
3: So this one, always makes you think of being in the house on a sunny day and it playing in the kitchen.
0: Nice. This is Here Comes Your Man by the Pixies. Hope you all enjoy.

0: That was Here Comes Your Man by the Pixies. That was Millie's choice for the show today. Very good song. Just had a message from my sister saying, this is a good song. I like this song. So you get Charlotte's seal of approval,
1: Millie. Thanks, Charlotte.
0: This is from the 1989 album Doolittle. And the Pixies singer-songwriter Charles Thompson wrote the chord progression at 14 or 15 years old.
2: Wow.
0: Yeah.
2: Wow.
0: Mad. I've had a couple more messages in, once again, going 4 for 4 from Nige, saying, no one mentioned the Imperial March from Star Wars. That's actually my entrance theme. Yeah, fair enough. What does that say about you, Nige?
2: He is Darth Vader.
0: That is literal Darth Vader. But hopefully you like my dissertation if you want to read it, because it's about Star Wars music or whatever. Another message in from co-host Jess. Oh, wait, hang on. It's Jess, guys. Just for you, babe, just for you. So here's co-host Jess. Love the song. I'm enjoying listening, taking my dog on a walk.
1: Aww. Aww.
0: And another message in, listening to you through my dad's Sanyo C3 from 1982. It sounds brilliant. Enjoying the show a lot. Keep it up, from Joel.
1: Wow.
2: Yes, Joel.
0: Any Joel? Thank you, Joel.
2: I don't know Joel. Who is this Joel?
0: Thank you for listening in, Joel. Love this game.
2: Yes.
0: But make sure to message in at uoi.org.uk. Tell us about how you think about these music and the song choices we've made today, and about your day. Literally anything, we'd love to hear from you. So I recently discovered that my sister made a playlist called Middle Aged Man on Spotify. I rediscovered it like yesterday. And that is literally dad rock hits that all you could want. So for all of you, when you're listening to music, are you like a different playlist for different occasion gal, or do you have like a master playlist for like all the songs that you like? Start with Jermaine.
2: Well, I've got a couple of playlists. So I've got a musical theatre playlist.
0: But those aren't
2: kind of psych up music. Those are kind of big passionate anthems. So if I'm trying to get going for something, those aren't really very helpful.
0: Yeah.
2: I've got a couple of anthems that I kind of use just to kind of get me going. So I'll listen to like Livin' La Vida Loca.
0: Oh, what a tune.
2: Stargirl by McFly.
0: Oh, tunes.
2: Couple of just sort of tunes just to kind of get me psyched a little bit. And then if I'm walking back late at night, I have like a more kind of atmospheric playlist. I'm trying to think what's on that. What's it called? It's a group called One Night Only.
1: Oh.
2: And it's the song that goes, the big streets, the plastic made dreams, say you don't want to
0: see. Don't know that one.
2: Oh, that's quite a good one.
0: You lost the rhythm.
2: And the crowd goes mild. I'd say I've got musical theatre, upbeat and atmospheric. Those are my three.
1: I feel like I need to sit down at some point and make playlists, because I always want to have one for like different moods and stuff. But at the moment, what I've started doing is I've like split my year into four, and like so from January to April I make a playlist with everything I'm listening to.
0: Ooh.
1: From that period, and then I make a new one in April and like start a new one, and then I can sort of go back and see what I was listening to in the different months.
0: That's
1: which
0: really,
1: I think is really
0: cool.
1: Interesting. So I just sort of have loads of random songs on those playlists.
0: Well, that makes a lot of sense, because I think you get to a point where I'm like shuffling my playlist, and then some of the songs either just don't sound the same, or I'm like, oh, now it's a skip. Now I'm like, oh, it's just hit right. Mm. That's really good for refreshing. Yeah. You're doing Spotify's job for them. Spotify Wrapped.
1: Yeah.
0: What about you, Mills?
3: Okay.
2: I just checked her Spotify.
3: I like a playlist.
0: Yeah.
3: So from when I was 17, I made a playlist every year of my life, and I put my songs in there, and so I'd hear my songs in my playlist.
0: Yeah.
3: And I think that's a similar thing. I like looking back and being like, okay, what was I listening to when I was 18, and like, what were those songs? But then now I kind of stopped doing that because I felt more like I wanted to put my songs in different playlists. So I've got one for when it's different weathers. That's what
0: Ooh, very nice.
3: I just want to listen to
0: a bit pathetic
3: songs.
0: Fallacy.
3: Yeah, so I've got like a 70s, I think it's called Camping with My Grandparents. And it's like
0: fun.
3: ABBA, a bit of like Ventura Highway, a bit of like all different like songs which make me feel like it's sunny, but like I'm living like 30 years ago.
0: Nice.
3: And then I've got another one which is kind of more like, okay, songs from maybe more like today, like a bit of Arlo Parks, a bit of like songs, like more modern songs, When the Sun's Out. Or then, you know, if it's a bit more like When the Leaves Are Brown, I want to listen to like a bit of, I know, There She Goes by the
0: Ooh La La.
3: So no, I do like a playlist for a different vibe. I think without Spotify, I'd be a bit lost. So I'm a big playlist girl.
0: Yeah, I've got a lot of playlists. I think one of the ones we showed our family was, we go on trips to France, and so it became like French road trip songs. And at that point, that was a cursed playlist because it was every song we liked. So from we had some musicals on there. So then we had Rent, Les Mis. Then we would have 99 Love Ballon, which is like at the time, and then you'd have like Telephone, which is a French song. Oh, honestly, that shuffle went hard.
3: I have a playlist called Are There Badgers in Badger Hill, which I used to listen to. It's like loads of songs I used to listen to on the walks back from rehearsals in second year, and like they're like songs to keep myself awake because I'm so tired.
0: Are There Badgers in Badger Hill? Like, that's a great title.
3: Bad pop songs, but it's like, okay.
0: That'd be a great album name as well.
3: Yeah.
0: Are There Badgers in Badger Hill.
3: Write it.
0: So our next two songs, we go back to back with them. So I asked my family what they wanted to play on the show today. So first one is going to be from Charlotte, my sister, who's listening. Yeah, thank you for listening. She has chosen a track from Joy Division's debut album of 1979 called Unknown Pleasures. According to the Daily Guru, this is like most instantly catchy and definitive song in history. Joy Division is a band that formed in the Salford suburb of Manchester in 1976, and is inspired by the Sex Pistols. Inspired by the Sex Pistols' infamous gig at Manchester's Lesser Free Trade Hall. And for why this choice, Charlotte said that it's her favourite Joy Division song. When listening to it, it's equally haunting and like fun to listen to, because you can hear the musical ingredients that will go into New Order. A New Order is the second iteration of the band after the tragedy of the 23-year-old lead singer committed suicide. And for Charlotte, who is the same age as he was when he died, it is weird to think of like a younger version of them recording that. And then, unfortunately, it's underpinned by this tragedy. So we will be playing Disorder by Joy Division. Then a pick from my mum, who loves a bit of music. She was going, give me a couple of choices, but she went for If You Let Me Stay by Terence Trent D'Arby. Indeed. And one of them was going to be More Than Words by Extreme, or like, I'll Save the Ship Alone. But then they actually weren't on the radio. And I was like, oh, okay, I'll choose those ones. I'm thinking they're like, more well known. And this one, she's done it again. We're going to play that today for you. So D'Arby was born in New York, but was living in England when he signed to CBS Records. This is the song I'm about to play. Is his first single from 1987. It was 7 in the UK charts, but then only 68 in the US charts. Woof. And so why this choice, my mum said, it brings back memories of her dancing at the Student Union bar.
2: Aww,
0: so cute. So we're going to start off with Disorder by Joy Division. Hope you enjoy.

0: That was If You Let Me Stay by Terence Trent D'Arby. And before that was Disorder from Joy Division. My sister messaged and said, that's a really, like, change, total shift. That total shift went crazy. So we're going into our last section. But this is going to be a fun one. We are going to do a little game. So I've still got Jamie and Zoe in the studio with us. And it's going to be a fun time. We've got a couple messages in before we start. We've got Bello from the Lock-In Factory. Love you guys, from Shanti. Oh, thank you, Shanti, for listening in. And then it was Cendrillon by Telephone is a classic from Nige, which is a song I mentioned. We're talking about French road trip playlists. And that was in, like, 2019. That was one of the hottest summers in Paris on that day. And we were in France. It was on, like, a Thursday. And it was, like, 42. And we went, going to Paris today. So we went the second day. But even then, it was, like, 36. Crazy times. But no, we are going to go on to our game, where we are going to play Kiss, Marry, Cruise. Kiss, Marry, Cruise. So what this entails, I'm going to give you three songs or three albums, and you need to decide which one you'd kiss, which one you'd marry, and which one you'd cruise, which entails that you're spending a year-long cruise with them.
1: Year-long cruise.
0: Are you ready?
2: So if the hierarchy, like, marriage is the best.
0: Yeah, so you got marriage, you're in it for, like, death do us part, whatever.
2: Okay. Then cruise.
0: Then you got cruise, you're for a year-long. Okay. So rather than, like, you're thinking about relationship, but also fun. You're there with them for a year on this cruise. Think about what we can do on a cruise. Okay. Like, we're going to be embarking and, like, seeing the world. Okay. So you've got to really think about that when I give you these choices. Are y'all ready?
2: Okay.
0: So we've got Rumours by Fleetwood Mac.

0: Back. His first album, 1977, songs like Go Your Own Way, Dreams, Gold Dust Woman, all that jazz. Okay. Then we've got Bad by Michael Jackson, 1987. Bad, The Way You Make Me Feel, Smooth Criminal, quite like a no-skip album right there. And then even more of a no-skip album, Greatest Hits 2, not 1, not 3, 2, by Queen, 1991, with tracks like A Kind of Magic, Radio Gaga, Under Pressure, One Break Free, One Vision, etc., etc.
1: Okay.
2: That's hard.
0: I think Kiss, Marry, Cruise.
1: So I have the Queen album.
0: Yes.
1: I've got the platinum of all the three.
0: Yes! Great, that's what I listen to in the car.
1: It's my pride and joy.
0: Yes.
1: I'd say out of the three of them, I'd say two's not my... I think the one is the best.
0: Yeah.
1: I'd say, because that's got Bohemian Rhapsody, Don't Stop Me Now, all those classics. But two is good. That's Radio Gaga, isn't it?
0: Yeah.
1: And Kind of Pressure.
0: Under Pressure,
1: under
0: Kind
1: pressure.
0: Of Magic. Close.
1: Kind of Magic.
2: Kind of Pressure.
0: Gosh,
2: kind of pressure.
1: I'll just leave, shall I?
0: No, no, no. An exam season got that Kind of Pressure.
1: So I'd say I would, I'd have to marry the Queen.
0: Mm. God bless your mom.
1: I think I would have a passionate kiss with the Michael Jackson.
0: Ooh, we're bad. Ooh.
1: And I think, I just think the Fleetwood Mac vibe, I love Go Your Own Way. Mm. I think I would take that on a cruise with me.
0: Yeah.
1: I think that would be a glorious
0: cruise.
1: Year.
0: But a little tidbit about Rumours. So Rumours is an album pretty much of diss tracks against like Stevie Nicks versus Lindsey Buckingham, as well as the whole band.
1: Oh, wow.
0: So as an album, what sort of, if you're listening to it, or if you're like actually making it, like, humanizing an album, it's a bit messy,
1: bit
0: it's complicated.
1: A bit of a toxic one.
2: Yeah,
0: yeah, a bit passive aggressive, one might say.
2: I would.
0: But great tunes.
1: So
0: if you're just like
1: I'm
0: listening.
1: Yeah. Basically,
0: no, no, no,
1: I'm wrong.
0: If you're listening to it, brilliant. Yeah, I think Cruise, year long, you can find the, like, the interpretations, the tidbits.
1: Yeah.
0: But if you're actually humanizing albums, chaos, absolute chaos. What do you think, Zoe?
2: I was going to go Kiss, Fleetwood Mac, marry the Michael Jackson, and
1: okay.
2: Cruise. That so like completely the opposite
1: fair,
2: to what
1: fair,
2: you
1: fair.
2: Said.
0: Wow,
2: but
0: nice.
2: I just think having that Michael Jackson album to be like what you have to listen to for the rest of your life, like I'd easily
0: that,
2: be
0: to
2: able
0: death
2: to
0: us part.
2: Yeah,
0: wow, that's binding that. Okay, then on to second round, doing individual songs.
1: Okay.
0: So, first song is you got Dream On by Aerosmith. That's
1: okay.
0: Your first song. Great hit. Big classic rock. You've then got... It's Hotel California.
1: Okay.
0: Hotel California going for you. Or, if you want to do... For three, we have got Bow Rap by Queen.
1: Oh, my word.
0: Indeed. We've got Is This the Real Life? Is This the Fantasy?
1: Oh, gosh. Okay. I'm going to say marriage, it has to be Bohemian Rhapsody for me.
0: Yeah.
1: I am a diehard Queen fan. And also, marriage, you need different things at different times, and there's so many different sections.
0: Mm.
1: There's so many different sections of...
0: Interesting.
1: If you're
2: yeah,
1: needing something upbeat, you've got the section at the end. If you need a bit more emotion, you've got the big ballad in the middle, the big
0: yeah.
1: mama.
2: Gives you a bit of
1: everything. Yeah.
2: Best of all worlds.
1: Yeah, I'd say... Oh, I do like Dream On by Aerosmith, but I'd say that is... I think that's more of a big passionate moment.
2: Yeah.
1: So I'd have to say Kiss. And then what was the last one?
0: Hotel California.
1: I guess I'm cruising with Hotel California.
2: Oh,
0: that's a good...
2: I think that would be me. Yeah, I completely agree with that selection.
0: I think that's smart. I think
2: yeah.
0: that's smart. Yeah, with Bo Rep got all the different sections.
2: Mm.
0: That's a marriage. Oh, that could be good for a cruise. Because then you've got
1: yeah,
0: different times.
1: I don't think a Kiss things. You'd be able to fully appreciate Bo Rep.
0: No, I think it'd be too many things going on at once.
2: It would be very overwhelming.
1: It'd be
2: very overstimulating.
0: Nice, yeah. Well, thank you guys for playing Kiss, Marry, Cruise here on URY.
1: Iconic.
0: Bit of air horns in the chat. Let's do another one. Thank you for playing. Oh, bit of a doorbell there. Hello. You know who's walking in? Jamie's choice for the start of the
1: oh,
0: show.
1: Iconic.
0: There
1: no,
0: we go. So, this is a classic rock song. Jamie, why
1: yes.
0: this song?
1: You were really surprised when I said this. I was really surprised. So, my dad is a big dad rock guy. He loved that kind of stuff. He always talks about the music he listened to. I'd say his music's probably 80s and early 90s.
0: Nice.
1: I'd say that's his kind of era. And I remember kind of really clearly when, because I used to go to work with him quite a lot, because my dad works on a couple of farms. And during like summer, that would be what I'd do. I'd go and help him. And I say help, I was probably useless. But just go and chill out. And I remember clearly there was, he'd do a lot of work in this barn, and he had this big radio up on the barn. He'd always play, our local station was Jack FM. And
0: who's Jack?
1: I don't even know. Who is Jack?
0: But Jack?
1: They played loads of, it was 70s, 80s and 90s.
0: Yeah,
1: so that
0: boy.
1: Was like the soundtrack of my summer.
0: Mm.
1: And one of his absolute favourite songs, and still is, you'll just regularly hear him just play it in the house. He'll just sit there and watch the music video.
0: Yeah.
1: is AC/DC Thunderstruck.
0: Let's go,
1: and
0: boy.
1: It's a great song. So, yeah, that's got to be it.
0: It's a great song. Listen in.

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1: That was Thunderstruck by AC/DC. What a tune, yeah. What a tune.
2: As someone who's a big fan of Vocal Health, that song really stresses me out. Oh my word.
1: Big on the fry, big on the fry. Big on the growls. It's that song from 1990. And guys, it's nearly the end of the show.
2: No.
1: What was everyone's favourite songs from the show today? That's not your own.
2: That's not my own. Oh. Well, mine was the best. So.
1: I did like my mum's pick, to be fair. I think that was quite good.
3: I really liked your mum's pick.
2: I enjoyed the Depeche Mode one. I know of Depeche Mode, but I haven't really listened to much of their music, so I really enjoyed that one, to be honest.
1: That was really good. Thank you for joining me in the studio today, guys. Thank you for submitting your songs. We had a good time. Enjoyed yourselves.
3: I've had
2: it.
3: So much fun.
2: Learn a thing or two as well.
1: Exactly. Really every lovely. Day is a learning day. Thank you to Nige for submitting a song. Thank you to Charlotte. Thank you to Kate. Thank you to my family for listening in. Also had a couple messages in from first-time listener Rob, head of excellence at Celtic Manor Resort.
2: Yeah.
3: Yes.
1: Hi, Rob. Hope you're having a great day today. Yeah, thank you for joining me this morning, guys. It's been really nice to have a few special guests on. And this is the last Race on Rock. Guys,
3: no.
1: Be sad. But don't worry. We've had 7 episodes, 8 episodes. If there's any you have missed, you can catch up on uri.org.uk on tap.
2: Yes.
1: A couple really good shows where we went into specific music from the 1970s to 1990s. We're going to end this song on a... end the show on a song chosen by my dad. Shout out Nige, who I think is the biggest messenger into the show, with all his anecdotes and facts.
2: Icon.
1: So thank you for all the support, Nige Icon. And shout out to Gavin, Jess's dad, one last time. Without him, we wouldn't have had this show. So thank you to you, absolute legends. So Nige says why this song he's chosen. It was the first band he's introduced to at 11 years old. It's the first like heavier rock songs to hit the charts as well. So anything else you guys want to say? Want to shout out anything? Any last, like, oh my God, we're radio quick, say something. Shout out your dad.
2: To my dad, Bruno. He's probably in a field somewhere at the moment.
1: Listening to Thunderstruck.
2: Yeah, he's been a big part of my music taste, so definitely him. And why not? My mum and my sister.
1: Yay!
2: Why not?
1: Okay, Zoe, shout out your dad.
3: Shout out my dad, Matt or Matthew.
1: Oh, yeah. Steady. But to end the show, all I have to say is this. You know, the weather this week has been so on and off. Like, rain or shine, you never really quite know. But what happens when you get a little bit of both? This is Rainbow with Since You've Been Gone. Have a great rest of your day.

0: That was Since You've Been Gone by Rainbow. I don't know what happened there. A lot of interference on that track. That goes crazy. The scratch version.
1: I love how we were all trying. We're all.
0: Oh my god, the scramble like, in the studio went mad.
1: We were trying to work it out. And we just couldn't.
2: Oh my goodness!
1: Just a scratchy record, isn't it?
0: Scratchy record. See, you never know. That's really the
1: old school.
0: Old school. The authenticity of dad rock of back in the day. Just a last thing to say to all of you: we're going to miss spending time with you every Tuesday, having a boogie, receiving your support and love, and discussing our dads. But we are graduating. Well, I'm graduating. Jess is also graduating, which is tough and scary, but I hope it's going to be a good time. What are your plans for the summer?
1: Work. I need money. I need money. So, yeah, I work at a summer camp, so that'd be great fun.
0: Nice. What about you, Zoe?
3: I'm working at a summer camp. Yes. No way. A musical theatre summer camp in France.
0: I'll get a musical theatre. Yeah. Thanks so much for joining, and stay tuned for an hour of Jukebox.
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6: From the Sky News Centre at midday, a court heard former SNP chief executive Peter Murrell spent money embezzled from the party on a motorhome and a robot lawnmower. Prosecutors say he faked invoices to cover his tracks. Alan Cameron KC says the motorhome cost £124,000, was described as a van when the invoices were filed, and was driven just 4 miles.
7: The day after he had ordered the motorhome, the accused purchased from Amazon 3 guides to inspirational journeys around Scotland, England and Wales, and Ireland in a camper van or motorhome.
6: In total, he spent £400,000 on luxury goods. He'll be sentenced later this month. The police watchdogs confirmed investigators will meet the family of murder victim Henry Nowak. They're looking into his treatment by officers who handcuffed him as he lay dying in Southampton in December.
8: What's happened to you, all right? You've been stabbed. Whereabouts? I don't think you have, mate.
6: The student's attacker falsely accused him of being drunk and launching a racist attack. Vikram Digwa was jailed for at least 21 years yesterday. Police searching a river in South Yorkshire for a missing 11-year-old boy say they found a body. Mackenzie Swift was last seen getting into the water near Mexborough during hot weather on Saturday. The Bank of England says mortgage approvals reached their highest level for more than a year in April. Just under 66,000 house purchases were approved. That's up from the 64,000 recorded in March. The government's committed to a target of cutting the UK's greenhouse gases by 87% on 1990 levels by 2040. The announcement comes as a report shows net zero now underpins around 1 million jobs and generates around £1 billion every year for the economy. The Princess of Wales and King Charles will help Cancer Research UK celebrate their 125th anniversary later. They're attending a reception at St James's Palace and will meet researchers, clinicians, volunteers and partners involved in prevention, diagnosis and treatment. That's the latest. I'm Imani Rana.

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2: From the Sky News Centre at 1. Prosecutors have revealed the former chief executive of the SNP used party funds to buy a motorhome, which he only ever drove 4 miles, as well as luxury goods and a robot lawnmower. Peter Murrell appeared in the High Court in Edinburgh this morning after pleading guilty to embezzling over £400,000. The Sunday Times' John Boothman says it was a sophisticated operation.
3: We had created false invoices. Some of the original invoices were found in his house, creating a trail to disguise his crime. He passed off that £3,200 robot lawnmower as legal fees.
2: He'll be sentenced later this month. UK Athletics has been fined £350,000 for the corporate manslaughter of a Paralympian who died during a training session in East London. Part of a metal cage fell on UAE shot putter Abdullah Hayaye at Newham Leisure Centre in 2017. Investigators have confirmed they'll meet the family of murder victim Henry Nowak as a watchdog looks into his treatment by police. The student was arrested as he lay dying after being stabbed in Southampton in December. Reform leader Nigel Farage says people should respond with pure cold rage over the incident.
4: This is wrong. All the values and standards of living in a free country where everybody is judged equally before the law have been trashed and thrown away.
2: Vikram Digwa was jailed for life yesterday. Officials in Ukraine say at least 18 people have died after a series of overnight attacks by Russia. Dozens of people are injured and authorities fear people are trapped in the rubble of collapsed apartment buildings. Meanwhile, the Bank of England says mortgage approvals reached their highest level for more than a year in April. Just under 66,000 house purchases were approved. And Scotland legend Sir Kenny Dalglish has confirmed he's undergoing treatment for cancer. His former club Liverpool say they're sending him support and love. That's the latest. I'm Imani Rana.

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2: Sky News Centre at 2. The Prime Minister told his team this morning the police watchdog's investigation into the murder of Henry Novak must deliver answers. Downing Street says Sir Keir Starmer also told his cabinet it must be carried out as quickly as possible. The 18-year-old was handcuffed after being stabbed in Southampton in December, having been falsely accused by his killer of racism. Home Secretary Shabana Mahmood says the proper process will be followed.
3: The IOPC will be equipped and encouraged to act to find the truth and to ensure, if necessary, that there are consequences.
2: Former SNP Chief Executive Peter Murrells appeared in court after he admitted embezzling more than £400,000 from the party. Prosecutors have revealed he purchased a motorhome he only drove 4 miles. UK Athletics have been fined £350,000 for the corporate manslaughter of a Paralympian who died during a training session in East London. Part of a metal cage fell on UAE shot putter Abdullah Hayaye in 2017. Judge Richard Marks Casey outlined the case against Keith Davis, who was head of sport for that year's World Paralympic Athletics Championships.
4: They submit that the evidence shows that you knew that the cage had not been erected in accordance with the instructions, and that you must have known that a failure to erect the cage in such circumstances would give rise to a risk of collapse.
2: He's been sentenced to 175 hours of unpaid work. The total number of deaths after an overnight attack on Ukraine has risen to 18. Most fatalities were recorded in Dnipro. Home Bargains is plotting a takeover of collapsed pottery firm Denby. It's understood the Value Homewares chain is planning to buy the brand and some other assets. And Scottish football legend Sir Kenny Dalglish has confirmed he's undergoing treatment for cancer. He's thanked medical staff for their incredible care. That's the latest. I'm Cam Hall.
5: And for the last time ever, welcome back to Off the Record. I'm Leonor.
6: I'm Dia.
7: I'm Sophia.
8: I'm Jess.
5: And this is our last episode.
6: I know.
5: So sad.
6: For now.
5: Yeah.
6: So sad.
5: Very bittersweet.
6: Okay.
5: Don't cry.
6: Sorry. I'm trying not to.
7: If you guys hear sniffles, that's all.
8: Yes.
7: Me. That's not me.
8: You'll probably hear at some point.
6: Must have been the wind, guys.
8: Yeah. It was not us.
6: No. So, welcome to our final episode. It is a 2-hour special today.
5: Woo!
6: So, thank you to all of you who are tuning in. This is going to be a very special episode for all of us. Let's look into the future. We've got something very exciting coming up. Where are we going to be in about 3 days' time, ladies?
5: Nookie. We're going to Cornwall. That's such an American accent. Cornwall.
7: We're
5: going to Cornwall, everybody.
6: I'm your meemaw.
5: I'm going to Cornwall.
7: Yeah.
5: Yes.
6: Going for a little beach holiday, a little something to take the edge off.
5: Mm-hmm. Yes.
7: Bikinis.
6: Needed.
5: Yeah. But get on the back.
7: Yes.
5: On the back? What? Uh-huh. On the beach.
7: On the beach.
5: Guys,
7: on the
5: sand. It's gonna be a long episode if I'm going to be talking like that.
7: Wake up, beach.
6: Yes.
5: Wake up. Yes. Do it.
7: Oh, the pressure.
6: Dream scenario.
7: Wake up.
5: What time?
7: 11.
8: Yeah, perfect.
7: And then late lunch.
5: Yes.
7: Tan.
5: Yes.
7: Beach.
5: Yes.
7: Bikini.
5: Yes.
6: Mm-hmm.
7: Because we're so attractive and cute.
5: Yes.
7: Free drinks and free food come our way.
5: Immediately. 100%.
6: Love that.
7: Nap.
5: Yes.
7: We need a nap. Nonverbal time.
5: Yes.
6: Yeah.
5: Yeah.
7: And then we go out for the night.
6: Photos.
5: Yes. With our free drinks, obviously.
7: Mm-hmm. Yes. Mm-hmm. And then
5: just drink a lot. Watch Love Island at 9 p.m.
6: Yes.
5: Perfect.
8: Every night. Get ready.
5: I'm so excited.
6: So excited.
5: We already got 3 messages in. Me and the boys are ready to party. 2 hours of fun. Hooray. Duarte, Shiraz, and Keo. Thanks.
6: Thank you.
5: Oh, last time reading that. Oh, stop.
7: No, stop. No.
5: Good luck, guys. The finale of my fave show.
6: Aww.
5: And last episode stop. Yeah.
6: Yeah. I know.
5: Let's not talk about it until the end.
6: It's
5: okay.
6: Honestly, it's so bittersweet.
5: Yeah.
6: But after our well-needed beach holiday, we're kind of going to go our separate ways for a little bit.
5: Mm-hmm.
6: Until graduation, which is in just over a month.
7: Yeah.
6: Yeah. So crazy. I genuinely cannot believe that we're so close to the end. And I genuinely don't think I'm going to feel like it until I'm holding the diploma in my hand. But this has been such a bittersweet journey, as we said, and I'm so happy that we decided to do this show. Mm-hmm. So thank you to everyone who's tuned in. We hope that you have enjoyed it as much as we have.
9: Yes, we have.
6: So on to our first song of this episode. This is Hotel California by People, and we'll be right back.

0: Oh, love that song.
1: Just want you to know I was doing the whole guitar solo. You would have enjoyed it. Anyways, yeah. We got two messages. Love the naps and nonverbal time planned into the holidays. Yeah.
2: Yes.
0: Exactly.
1: You need it. You need it. Hopefully, like, between 2 to 4 p.m., like our radio time.
0: Yeah.
2: What?
0: Yeah.
2: I'll keep that in mind.
1: Yeah, like late afternoon, like the siesta, the Spanish do that,
2: yes,
1: you know?
2: Yes.
0: Yeah.
1: I agree with them. Anyways, awesome song. You guys got taste in all caps.
0: Yes.
1: And great start. Thanks.
2: Thanks, guys. You got me blushing. What?
0: Okay, so during these next 2 hours, we're going to be bringing back some of your favorite and our favorite segments that we have done over the course of our show. So this is a kind of a new one, which is my niche conversational questions segment, where I will ask your sort of atypical questions, you know, to get to know each other a bit better.
2: Yeah. Mm-hmm.
0: So the first question, starting off strong, she's a bit of a funky one. Do you think the Pythagorean theorem and the quadratic formula would be siblings or dating, and why?
3: Siblings, yes. I agree with siblings.
1: Siblings. They're too similar
3: they
1: to be dating.
3: They have parts parts that are exactly the same, so they share genetics.
1: Exactly.
0: Yeah. Interesting.
1: Exactly. I think they would, like, hate each other if they were dating.
3: Yeah.
0: Okay.
1: Like, they're too similar, and they're just like, I'm better
2: be
1: than
2: dating?
1: You, I'm, like, ancient Greek whatever, and I'm, like, the modern...
3: argument, yeah, true.
1: I just swear.
2: Not for the last one. Anytime other than that.
1: Why am I acting out the quadratic formula? Anyways,
0: Does anyone remember the quadratic formula, by the way?
3: Minus b plus or minus square root b squared minus 4ac.
1: Louder.
0: Yes! That was correct!
3: Thank you.
1: Just
3: thank
1: the
3: you.
1: Root part, and then the b squared minus... 4ac?
0: Yeah.
1: And then over 4a. No, 2a.
0: Yes.
2: Yay!
0: Well done.
1: I don't remember what outside of the screen going on.
0: So I hope that dipped your toes into these questions. Okay. This is a really quick one. What's your favorite season transition period? So that would be like spring into summer or autumn into winter, and why? I need you guys to defend your choice to fill.
1: Spring into summer. Because of the song. And also, I used to be a winter person, but I think that's because I lived in Singapore, and that was, like, a hot place.
0: Yeah.
1: Now, I need the summer, I need the sunshine. Living here, I'm like, I need the sun.
0: Yes, I'm exactly the same.
1: Yeah.
0: But I'm not sure that would be my answer.
1: Really?
3: No, yeah. I think mine would be winter into spring.
2: That's what I was going to say.
1: Oh, yeah.
3: Especially
2: that's
3: here.
2: 1,000%.
0: Yeah, that's what I was going to say as well.
2: I feel like it's the most satisfying.
3: It
2: comes from, like,
0: your
2: really
0: happiness
2: cold.
0: Comes back.
1: Yeah,
3: exactly. I can, like, smell it. Spring has a different smell to winter. You just walk outside, you're like, yep. It's spring.
2: Mm-hmm.
0: Yeah, I agree.
2: It's like a reward.
0: It's like a reward. Okay, next question. What would you say are your red flags?
2: Oh,
1: love.
0: Like let's introspect here, ladies.
2: Yeah, right.
1: I think.
2: Talk me through.
1: I can be really independent. Maybe sometimes that's a bad thing.
2: Ooh.
1: Like, you know what? I'm sorry. If I'm like, no, I can do it. I want the guy to be like, I know you can do it, but then does it anyway.
0: Yes.
1: Don't be like, okay, do it. No.
0: Yes,
1: like that is a backbone. Anyways. Or like sometimes if I get mad, like it takes me a while to get over it.
2: Yeah.
1: Okay.
2: Like,
0: fair
1: thing.
0: Fair
1: it's
0: enough.
1: A while. I need like space. I don't need to like talk about it. Like give me space and then I'll come back to it.
0: Mm-hmm. You're kind of like a sleep on it kind of person. Then you'll feel better.
1: Yeah.
0: Got you. Okay.
1: What about you guys?
2: Jess, what do you think?
3: I'm feeling like I just wouldn't put that much effort into things. Like I just like don't expect me to like reply to your text in 2 minutes.
1: Yeah.
3: Like, well, yeah.
2: Mm,
3: just like, expect too much.
1: Yeah.
3: I'm just like, leave me alone. Yeah. So that's probably a bad thing that I'm like, don't really put in that much effort because I can't be bothered.
1: Mm-hmm.
3: Yeah, probably that.
2: I would say that I sadly am a grudge holder.
0: Okay.
2: I think I hold on to things and I'm like, oh, she wronged me in that way. I'm not gonna, you know what I mean? Like,
0: no,
2: it piles up and then I remember it.
1: Yeah, resentment.
2: But at the end of the day, that's bad on me, not really them, because I keep those emotions, right?
0: Mm.
2: But I think I hold grudges, guys. I think I do. I think that's bad, but I do.
0: This is a safe space. Don't worry, Mama.
2: Yeah.
1: Okay. What about you, Dia?
2: Yeah.
0: I get hangry.
3: Oh, same though.
0: I do get
1: like heat as well. Oh,
0: I do get hangry, and I get really nonverbal when I'm hangry because I'm scared I'm gonna like say something and I'm gonna regret it. So like this happened most recently. I was walking back from town with Ben, and I got like really hangry, and I was just like quiet the whole walk back. And he's like, "Oh my god, you need to keep like an emergency cereal bar on you, like for my sake."
1: Love.
3: That's good advice.
0: That's my red flag. Anyways, okay. Now we're going to take a little philosophical route.
2: Ooh.
0: This next question is, do you think selflessness is truly possible if we all view the world from no lens other than our own?
1: No.
3: No.
0: Elaborate.
1: Even if you do, like, a selfless act, you're still going to be thinking, oh, wow, like, I'm such a good person for doing that.
3: Yeah.
1: So in the end, you're still being sort of selfish.
3: Yeah, even thinking, if they say that they're like, no, it wasn't for my, you, like, you, you still feel good about it, so.
0: Yeah, that links to in Friends, Phoebe.
1: Yeah, that's what I was going to say.
0: Yes, she has a whole episode about where she states that there's no selfless good deed because doing good makes you feel good.
1: Mm. Yeah, exactly.
0: Can you think of any selfless good deed off the top of your head? Or would you agree with Phoebe's stance entirely?
1: I agree.
2: I agree with you.
3: I agree, I think. Yeah.
2: You're probably motivated by, you know, feeling good as well.
1: Yeah.
2: In terms of doing stuff like that.
1: Yeah.
2: So, Phoebe.
0: So you don't. So we don't think that selflessness is truly possible?
3: No, I don't think so.
1: I feel like it sounds sad, but yeah.
2: I don't think so. On the top of my head, maybe, no. I would say.
1: I don't think so. We're all selfish human beings.
3: Yeah.
1: That's like the whole thing of like, I used to think like in the gym, oh my God, like I need to like be careful because they're going to judge the way I do something. No one cares.
3: No
1: Everyone's
3: one
1: looking
3: cares.
1: At themselves.
3: True.
1: Like, everyone cares about themselves at the end of the day.
3: Yeah.
1: So
0: that is a very true
1: We're
0: point.
1: We're a selfish society. That's why global warming. Okay.
2: Okay.
1: We got
2: like
1: two messages.
2: A to point B. Like,
1: hey girl, wait. Hey girl, your fan who listened to you from different parts around the world is unfortunately in meetings. Just wanted to send you all a big virtual hug and a thank you for weeks of pure joy and great music.
3: Aww,
1: that's
3: thank
1: so
3: you.
1: Sweet. And then summer to autumn is the right answer. It's still warm, but the pollen and insects have gone away.
3: That's true.
0: Ooh. True.
1: Oh yeah, the insects
3: what a shout.
1: Are so annoying. What are those green little annoying
0: ones? Oh, we got ambushed by those. Oh,
3: yes.
2: Yep.
0: Okay, next question. How many new words did you learn this week? And which ones? I think someone in the studio already has an answer for this.
1: Well, this is in reference to the next question. Okay, I knew the word obscure. I just never really knew the definition. And I still kind of don't.
0: Okay.
1: I don't. It's like something that's like weird or like hidden or like, you know? I don't
2: think it's a niche,
1: right? Or niche. I feel like
0: it's,
1: it has
0: weird a niche. In my opinion, obscure means weird a niche.
3: Okay. Yeah.
0: Something that's like not mainstream and it's like, you know.
1: Underground,
0: yeah.
1: You know,
0: I'm not like other girls. Anyone? How many? Has anyone learned any new words?
3: I don't think I have. Which is bad. I should maybe that should be a task.
0: Yeah, maybe
3: learn a new word.
0: Or linking to that, what's the biggest word you can think of off the top of your head?
2: Supercalifragilisticexpialidocious. Like,
0: someone's prepared.
1: Yeah.
0: That one. Guys, I'm
1: that
0: ashamed
1: was always
0: now.
1: At the top of my head.
2: Yeah.
0: Oh, mine was benzodiazepines.
1: Oh,
3: oh. What was that? Oh, I'm
1: the Welsh.
0: Oh, Jess, there was the one that you made us do in Hangman one time. Utilitarianism.
3: Oh, yeah. Yeah.
1: Wait.
0: Yes.
3: Utilitarianism.
0: Do we remember that? She made us do that in
3: that was
0: Hangman one day.
3: That was funny. And I gave you the tip that it was philosophy.
0: Yes, you did.
2: Yeah. Trigger word, Jess.
3: Sorry. Sorry.
1: Philosophy.
3: <Sorry.
1: Okay. laughs> I shiver.
0: Yes, me too. We did it, for context, we did do a philosophy module this semester, and she was tough.
3: Oh my god, I felt bad yesterday when I was like, oh, philosophy's so easy.
0: And Sophia and I just like looked at each other with dread. We were like,
1: oh, no.
3: I'm talking about A-level philosophy is probably like way easier. Yeah.
1: Shout out Alex Reed.
0: Yeah. Yes, my supervisor for this.
1: Yes.
0: Love him. And next question. What's something obscure that brings you joy in your day-to-day life?
2: Oh, I was thinking about this last night. I like it when I see packages downstairs.
3: Oh,
2: in the building.
3: Yeah.
2: Because that means... someone's doing their work that I'm actually gonna get my package soon because I have history.
0: Selfish.
2: No selfish good deed. Like, I'm all happy for them. I'm happy for me because I'm gonna get my package soon.
0: I love
2: they're actually working. You know? So that's mine.
0: Someone clocked in today.
3: Love that.
0: What about you guys?
3: I like when I open my curtains.
0: Oh, love.
3: And I like sitting in my bed with either coffee or hot chocolate.
0: Ooh.
3: And doing my daily little games and stuff, like the Wordle, GeoGuessr. I do all of that all in one go.
0: Yes.
3: It's so nice. Maybe I'm so old. I'm like, I like sitting there with my coffee doing the Wordle.
2: I love
3: yeah.
0: I love
1: little,
0: that.
1: Little comfy girl.
3: Mm-hmm.
1: Okay, my two were waking up before the alarm and then you realize you have so much time to sleep.
2: Oh.
1: Or just like being in bed. I love being in bed.
3: Yeah.
1: Or the other, which I'm like exposing myself.
2: Okay.
1: It's fine. Every day, like, at least, like, for 5 minutes, I'll close the curtains and I'll put headphones on and I'll just dance to music.
4: I love that.
1: Every day.
4: Little Wellesley moment.
1: I love.
2: Yeah, whimsical moment.
1: I have to do it. If I don't do it, I like genuinely. I think I just need to move. I think that's just what it is. I'm just there like.
2: So that's why when we live together. No, I'm joking.
1: I feel bad for the people like below me because I'm pacing like crazy.
4: No.
1: Yeah. Anyways, what about you, Dia?
0: Okay, this is something that I did today, which is when my jewelry matches my clothes, like color wise.
3: Yes.
0: So I am a gold girly, but so. I have very few jewelry that actually have colored accents. So today I'm wearing a red top with gold hoops with red accents on them. And I have my red bracelet. So I love it when my jewelry matches my clothes like that.
1: Cute.
0: And also when I have a good hair day.
2: Yes, every day.
0: But like I try. And then relating to that, how much whimsy would you say you have in your life at this very moment? In a percentage, rapid fire.
2: 85.
0: I would say
2: 90.
3: 90. Because summer. I need to get it higher.
0: Yeah, mine's at like 50 right now.
3: Yeah.
2: Wow.
1: Guys, we're done with exams. Like, be whimsical.
0: That's exactly why my whimsy's low. Oh. I'm still drained. Oh. I feel like the whimsy will come back.
3: So whimsy will come back, I think, by Friday.
2: Yes.
3: I'll be at 110 by Friday.
1: Someone message saying, what about,
2: deoxy.
1: English isn't my first language. Deoxyribonucleic.
3: Oh.
1: Deoxyribonucleic.
2: Like DNA.
0: DNA.
1: Like DNA. For the longest word.
0: Love that.
1: Love. You made me pronounce that. Anyway. next song is Deslocado by Napa because I'll be displaced without you guys.
2: Oh my god. What the heck?
1: Enjoy.

0: Beautiful song.
1: I hope you guys enjoyed the song. Yeah, because it's all about leaving your home country and going and exploring, and then nothing's ever the same. So
2: I thought it was really fitting.
1: And also, like, Portuguese, so yeah. I haven't played a Portuguese song yet. Okay. We also... Oh, someone said, wow, Lena, beautiful. Thanks. Oh, wait, are you calling me beautiful? Like, what? and someone said, ha, ha, ha, you pronounce it pretty well. Don't worry. Thank you. Deoxyribonucleic.
3: Yeah, that one.
4: Fake it till you make it, mama.
1: Okay, so another tradition that we always have at radio, at our radio station, at Off the Record, is Am I Out of Line, where I read a Reddit post and we debate if they are out of line or not. Yes, so let's get into it. This is really long. Okay. I, 27, male, am the owner of a property that was formerly my grandpa's home. My grandpa was a farmer, and he had this awesome property built whenever my mom and her sisters were in high school. This was a family house, which my grandpa also built a giant garage on, which my cousins have been using as a reception hall the last few years for their weddings. When my grandma died, my grandpa and me started hanging more, and I worked at the property since I was little. I'm the only grandson he had. All my cousins on my mom's side are girls. In 2018, my grandpa passed away, and I was left the property. This caused a bunch of drama amongst the family, but I know exactly why my grandpa did it. My grandpa was not a perfect person. He was very old-fashioned, hated divorce, and was very traditional. His beliefs clashed with his daughter's. He wanted to hand his farm down to his son. He didn't have any, and none of my aunts married the types of dudes he liked. So I became the de facto option. My grandpa especially disliked how my aunts were in their relationships because he preached commitment. That man loved and was loyal to my grandma. My cousin, 28 female, is getting married this fall. I'm at my parents' house, and my aunt goes, well, the reception will be at the house. I told her nobody has talked to me yet. She said that since every other cousin had their reception there, it should be a tradition. I said sure, but they all asked me, and I wanted them there. Her daughter didn't ask me, and I don't support the wedding. It's really legit reason. This is my cousin's second wedding. I'm not even close with her. We differ politically, so I have her muted on social media. I didn't even know she was engaged. Me and this cousin hardly speak. Also, this is her second marriage. She cheated on her first husband with this dude, who was also married at the time. My grandpa would never approve of that or want that on his property. Also, I would have to be involved in the setup and cleanup if it's at the house. I don't care to sacrifice my time. If she wants to rent the property and my time, then she can pay me a premium for the short notice, but I'm not doing it for free. I explained this all to my aunt and my cousin. They both threw a fit and tried having my mom talk to me. She tried pulling the family card in a guilt trip about my cousin having no money. I said my cousin has no money because of her divorce. It's a sham wedding, and her dad wouldn't support it, and she knows that. There's a reason that her dad didn't trust the property to his own kids. I said all my other cousins have been good people, so I was willing to help, but this cousin and aunt are rude. My mom said I won't be invited to Christmas, most likely then. I said, okay, find another venue while you're at it. My dad is calling me and my dad is saying I'm out of line, but I need to have a fair judgment. Am I out of line or not?
3: Oh, yeah. Wow. I personally don't really think they're out of line.
1: I agree.
2: They don't really know this particular cousin, right? Is that...
3: Yeah, sort of.
2: And they don't align in a lot of ways.
1: Yeah.
2: So, and if you're expected to work and, like, clean up after that wedding that you're not even, you know?
1: Yeah.
2: You're not really bonded with that person. Why would you participate in that way? But I get the family thing. It's sort of just, like, an obligation at this point.
3: Yeah, I get it.
4: Yeah. That's the thing. I don't think it should be an obligation, especially since, like, it was mentioned that the person who now owns the property and the cousin don't align politically. And they did say that they align, like, with their grandfather, right? So that, by default, means that the grandfather who owns the property and the person who's getting married don't align. So out of respect for the grandfather, wouldn't you just, like, not, like, to uphold his legacy, or just, like, out of respect for him, just don't, like, have the wedding there? Because he wouldn't have wanted it, kind of thing.
1: Yeah. Some people in the comments were saying that actually the person was out of line. They said, you suck for using your grandpa's sexist views as an excuse for not wanting your family to use your home. And if you agree with his views, you're out of line for that. Your aunt sucks for just expecting you to be okay with having a wedding at your house without asking. Your mom sucks for thinking she can just uninvite you to a gathering in your own home. At this point, your whole family needs help.
4: That is very, very
3: true.
4: There
3: is a lot going on there.
4: Yeah. Because, about, like, just expecting it to be, like, you said, the de facto option without even consulting. I don't think that's fair at all.
1: A lot of people are saying, like, They said, for this very specific occasion, since she cheated on her ex-husband, you are not out of line for not supporting her second marriage, especially since she didn't even consult you about it, which I agree. But then they said, with that being said, I sense an underlying tone of sexism from your grandpa. Oh, yeah, well, yeah, because of the whole...
2: Well, not underlying it is 1,000%. Oh, yeah.
4: Like that.
2: 1,000%, yeah.
4: For sure.
1: Yeah. I don't know. I think everyone is out of line and everyone should just...
4: Yeah.
1: Like what?
4: But I still don't think they're necessarily out of line for being upset about them, like, wanting to use the property. And honestly, I think I get why they'd be petty and be like, you can pay me if you want to use the property.
1: Yeah, no,
4: yeah, like, because the fact that it was just like, yeah, sure, like, already agreed upon without even discussion.
2: Yeah.
4: Yeah, for sure, they should have to pay. I think that's valid.
2: Yeah.
1: You're within your legal rights to tell them no, and they certainly should have talked to you first before, just assuming they could have it there, but you're still out of line. You only got the property because your grandfather is out of line. If he had done the right thing, he'd have split the property up equally amongst his children. Instead, he excluded them because they're female and he didn't like their husbands. Because of his backwards views, you benefit more than any of the rest of your family. Instead of being gracious and letting all your cousins, including this one, have the receptions there, which in my opinion is the least you can do given all the rest of them probably got a pittance for inheritance, you are singling her out to exclude her because it's her second marriage. Well, crazy.
4: That is, yeah, I do see that.
1: Yeah, I don't
4: that.
1: Like the grandpa for doing all that.
4: Yeah, for sure.
1: Someone messaged it in saying, wait, this is a good am I out of line? It's a shame to break the tradition, but I mean, it's their property and the marriage is completely against the values of the tradition.
4: Mm. Yeah, exactly.
1: Yeah.
4: Even just the fact that she cheated.
1: The
4: grandpa wouldn't have approved of that.
1: Yeah. Oh, well, someone said, that's so true. And then another person messaged in saying, underlying was never an option. That sexism was obvious.
4: Yeah.
1: Yeah,
4: so,
1: yeah, very obvious.
4: Yes.
1: So I think everyone is kind of just out of line and sucks.
2: Yeah. I think I would honestly respond the same way as he did. Like, petty a bit and be like, pay up. Like, yeah, honestly, because we're not even close.
1: Okay, but also, like, he gets the whole house. Yeah. I'm sorry, that's amazing. Yeah.
2: It is messed up.
1: It's
2: messed up from
1: get?
2: The very beginning.
1: Yeah.
2: Also, that's making assumptions. Like, what did they get? Maybe they got, like, some sort of, I don't know, just something else. I know the house is a big thing.
0: We never find that out, I guess. Yeah. If they got any, because if they got nothing, that's crazy.
2: Yeah,
1: that is clear sexism. Anyways, that was the outer line.
0: Yeah, that was a good one.
2: Yeah, that was like a thought-provoking one.
1: Thanks, guys.
0: Yeah.
2: Thank you to Lexi, too.
1: Oh, wait. Did the first wedding happen on the property? Because if it did, they had their chance. Yeah.
2: Oh,
1: they already had the first wedding at the house, and they won it again.
2: Yeah.
1: And what if the person that... No. I'm just making stuff up now. Anyways, this
2: thought-provoking.
1: Yeah.
0: Love that.
2: Beautiful.
0: Okay, the next song is a request from my dad because he heard about Dia's mum making a request and he was like, I don't know, requests were allowed. Massive Attack, please. So this is Massive Attack with Unfinished Sympathy.

0: thanks. I'm just going to leave that going in the background because the outro is so long.
1: Love, beautiful.
0: So my segment is going to be blind ranking places in York and the uni as well. Mm-hmm. There's 16. So, just say whatever you think.
2: Yeah.
1: Okay.
0: First is up. Oh my gosh, can't speak. First up is the Piazza building.
3: Kind of weird.
1: Yeah, I would give it
0: Right, but that's where we had our college meals, you know?
1: Yeah. Wait, are we talking about just within the uni or York in general?
0: Both.
1: Because you're like York Minster or Piazza building.
2: I feel like it's lower.
1: Yeah,
2: I would, as much as I like it.
1: I would say like 12 or 13.
3: I agree with that.
2: I would say 12.
0: 12?
3: Yeah,
2: because she might choose some really bad places.
1: I don't know.
2: You know?
3: There are one point. Like,
0: Okay, next up, Constantine College.
1: Aww.
3: I love her.
1: She has to be in the top five, right?
2: Mm. Five?
1: Because she's home.
3: Yeah. That's where we lived. That's where we met. That's where...
1: Are you trying to say that wasn't important to you? Like,
2: I'm so far from everything.
0: It is. That's true. Okay.
2: So far from everything.
3: I'm going to give her...
0: Seven.
1: Okay,
0: seven
1: is a nice number.
0: Seven. Okay. Connie. Next up, we have Morrell Library.
1: Oh.
3: I'm kind of traumatized.
2: But also love.
1: Yeah.
2: I went there every year.
1: Like a Me nine too. Or ten. Is that high? 9 or 10?
0: Mm, no, I don't think so.
1: Because, like, we were there for so long.
0: Yeah.
3: Yeah.
2: I think, 10.
3: 10, I'm happy with that.
0: Okay.
3: I also, kind of wish she was more, because our... town is historic. Why isn't our library historic?
1: Yeah.
0: Okay, next up is Alcuin JCR.
2: Shout out, Alcuin.
0: Shout out.
2: I'm so far from everything.
0: It is, that's true.
2: Okay. So far from everything.
3: I'm going to give her 7.
0: 7?
3: Okay,
1: 7 is a nice number.
3: 7.
0: Okay, Connie. Next up we have Morrell Library.
1: Oh,
3: I'm kind of traumatized.
2: But also love.
1: Yeah.
2: I went there every year.
1: Like a 9 or 10. Is that high? 9 or 10?
0: Mm, no, I don't think so.
1: Because, we were there.

0: win JCR.
1: Shout out.
2: It could be better, bro.
3: I think I'll put that 11 in between Piazza and the library.
1: Yeah, I agree with that.
0: Fair. Okay, Central Hall.
2: We're graduating there.
0: Mm-hmm.
1: I don't have, like, particular affection for that place.
0: Really, that's fair enough.
2: The prettiest. No offense, love you.
1: Exams, like, I
3: maybe, like, 8 or 9.
0: 8 or 9?
1: Wow, that's high.
2: I was going to say a little worse.
3: Lower than that?
1: I was
3: going
1: to say, like, 13, 14.
3: She's lower than Piazza for you guys?
2: Maybe.
1: Yes.
3: Really?
2: Piazza, we had food. Just think about that.
1: Oh, yeah. True.
2: We had exams. Central Hall, we had exams.
3: Okay, see, I'm not the biggest fan of Central Hall as an aesthetic, but she's iconic for our uni. She's like the UFO.
0: Yeah, that's
3: like,
0: true.
3: That's how people know what our uni is.
1: Really? That's what we're known for?
3: Yeah. Believe it or not, babe.
1: Oh, and dogs.
0: Yeah.
1: Okay, what's our middle ground?
3: Wait, what?
0: We have 9 and 13, I think you guys have.
3: Oh, yeah. Okay, you guys pick. I'm happy with anything.
1: 13. Yeah, I was going to
0: say 13. Okay, yeah. Okay.
1: 14. Go low.
0: Okay, Spring Lane building.
1: Aww.
3: She's cute.
1: Yeah.
0: Where we met. Well, all of us. Yeah, all four of us met for the first time properly.
1: Aww. Okay, I'm biased now because of that information.
0: Exactly.
1: I
2: say 8.
1: Yeah.
0: 8. Yeah. Okay. Courtyard.
2: Oh.
3: Oh, love a cheeky courtyard. Oh. And the pizza foldy thing that Sophie and I get.
1: Oh, stop.
3: £5 for that absolute banger of a meal. Like, sign me up any day.
2: No promo.
3: Yes, I'm... And their cocktails, 2-for-1 sometimes.
0: Mm-hmm.
3: Love that. Mm-hmm. What spaces do we have?
2: There's between 8 and 10. Because we have Spring Lane at 8 and Morel at 10. So I feel like 9 courtyard. Or do you want to go higher?
3: I guess.
2: Higher than Constantine?
3: No.
2: So
3: okay.
2: Then,
3: okay.
0: Yeah. 9?
3: Yeah.
0: Okay. Yeah. The Big Derwent Lecture Hall.
2: Oh, gosh.
3: Down.
2: But
3: down
2: we went
3: there
2: so much, but yeah.
0: We have 14, 15, and 16.
2: But, like, I don't know what
0: we have
2: your
0: the
2: bad
0: three
2: options are. Like, I'm scared.
3: I feel like that is one of them.
2: Okay, 15?
1: Sure.
3: Yeah.
2: 15. If she has.
0: Okay.
2: 16.
0: If I have what?
2: You get favorite brunch place.
0: I don't.
2: Oh, okay. Shoot, then maybe six. No, it's fine.
0: Okay, the psychology building.
1: Aww.
3: She's
2: also
3: sentimental.
2: Coding drama, but
1: yeah, I don't know. I love her both, so meh.
2: Is she higher than Constantine or lower than Constantine?
1: I would say she's low.
3: Yeah,
0: lower than Constantine.
3: Lower than
0: I think.
3: Higher.
0: So you have 14 and 16 left.
3: Oh.
1: Okay, 14. Because, like, 14, okay, putting
0: yeah,
1: it 14 dead last is crazy.
3: Yeah. And I think, like, in comparison...
2: Below Derwent?
3: Yeah. I think in comparison to the other, like, campus department buildings, like, business and law, I definitely think this, like, building could do some work.
2: Yeah.
0: Okay, next up we have Nisa.
1: Oh!
2: Love Anissa.
3: Love her.
2: Don't love how expensive it is, but love Anissa.
1: What are our options again? I forgot.
3: We've just got, like, 1 to 6. Have
0: 1 to 6 and 16.
2: And 16.
3: No, it's not 16. Let's go 6.
0: 6.
3: Yeah.
0: Anissa. Love Anissa.
3: Love Anissa.
0: Our second year house.
3: Oh, aww. 1.
1: Yeah,
3: one.
1: What's I saying? 1.
3: Please, 1.
1: One.
3: I love her so much.
2: Oh, I love that house.
0: I knew you guys were going to put that one.
2: Yeah.
0: Okay. East Campus Greggs.
3: Oh,
2: ooh, also very good.
3: T, okay, 5.
1: Yeah.
0: 5?
3: Yeah. Okay. She's like, she's up there with Nisa, I think.
2: Yeah.
3: They're twin.
2: Yeah.
3: The
2: Pythagorean theorem and quadratic.
3: Oh, both of them.
0: Goodrick Nucleus.
3: Oh.
1: Okay.
3: I mean, she's
1: I've only been there like a few times.
2: I've only been there once.
3: Yeah, we've only been there once for the PowerPoint night.
2: Where else have you been?
1: Well,
2: she's studying there.
1: My other like
3: without
1: know
3: me. She's cute. We've got 2 till 4 open.
2: Or 16.
3: And 16?
0: Yeah, and 16.
3: Because I don't really have any sentimental attachment to Goodrick. Let's put her 16.
0: Okay, cool.
1: Thank God. Love PowerPoint though.
3: Yeah.
0: Okay, next up we have Spark.
3: Oh,
2: I love Spark.
3: 3.
1: Yeah, 3 is perfect.
2: I love Spark.
3: Okay.
0: York Minster.
3: Oh, 2.
1: Oh,
0: 2.
3: Yeah. 2.
1: 2 is
0: okay. Okay.
2: Don't tell me you left a really bad one at the end.
0: No, I didn't.
2: Okay, good.
0: You're going to love it.
3: Which one is it? This goes to number 4?
2: Yeah.
0: Bishy Road.
3: Oh, yes. Okay. I'm happy with this.
2: You're good, right?
1: Yeah.
3: I'm really happy with that.
1: Kind of ate with it.
3: I love that. I love that so much. I love our little town.
0: Yeah, it's so cute, isn't it?
2: And we're leaving.
3: I love it. Girl, what?
0: Stop.
3: You just had to go and do that, you know?
2: You just had to.
3: She's so proud of herself, too.
1: Yeah, like, I love Bishy Road, though.
2: Love Bishy Road.
0: Yeah, okay. So our top 5 is... Second year house, York Minster, Spark, Bishy Road, and

0: Excellent.
1: Oh, I'm so happy with me.
2: Greg's would have been lower. Yeah.
1: I'm maybe half that. Yeah. I feel like if Constantine College was in our top five,
2: yeah.
1: I feel like that's the only adjustment maybe. I'd make.
0: You'd switch him.
3: Yeah.
0: Well, that's fair enough.
2: Constantine should be a little bit like, I feel like I would put it in the top five for sure.
0: We have it at seven, so.
1: Yeah, because that's where we met. That's where I met Ben as well.
0: Mm, true.
1: Loved all of that.
0: Yeah.
1: Mm-hmm. Gorgeous.
2: On that note, playing a song that is a song that I grew up with. My parents would know this. They are also listening. So hello.
1: Hey.
2: This is Nothing's Gonna Stop Us Now.

0: Sophia got a message. Nice song, Pia.
1: Thank you! Yeah. Guys, stop it. You're awake. So, for our next segment, I'm bringing back a classic segment. I haven't done it in a while, so I might be a bit rusty, but it's okay. Yeah. It's just debate.
0: Yeah.
1: So, debate. Get your gears on, guys.
0: Gears on. Get your gears on.
1: I usually do random questions, but now it's going to be partially uni-themed. The last question is not, but like, yeah. So the first one is, would you rather relive your first year of uni or your final year?
0: Final year.
1: Final year?
0: Yeah. First. Not the distress. Because first year, I feel like we didn't do much outside of...
1: But like, if you're reliving it, that means you have the opportunity to do whatever.
2: I think I would pick first year.
3: First, definitely.
2: Because I feel like back then everything was so serious for us and we didn't realize how it's actually not that serious.
1: Exactly.
2: I feel like, as you said, we could have done so much more, like... I would have wanted to go to the summer ball back then.
3: Yeah.
2: Yes. Or, like, take more day trips and, like, actually, like, go out and make more memories.
3: Mm-hmm. Mm-hmm.
2: I think first year is my answer.
0: Yeah, I'm changing.
3: Yeah, first year.
0: I didn't realize the question. Mm. I'm changing it.
1: I would also say first year. Like, the uncertainty was really nice. Well, if you're reliving it, you already know what's going to happen. But I liked not knowing York as much. Mm. But now I feel like I know every nook and cranny.
2: Yes. So. For sure.
3: That was very good.
1: Really?
3: Thanks, nah, that was actually good.
1: So everyone would say first year?
2: Yeah. Yes. I think so.
1: Okay, burr. Second question. People say that uni is the time to make connections, you know, build LinkedIn, you know.
2: Oh, don't even. We don't say those words in here.
1: It's not really connected, but is it better to know as many people as possible in uni or have a select few people that you know?
0: But it depends on what the relationship is.
2: Yeah.
0: Like.
2: Yeah.
0: Like, yeah, like. Make those connections.
1: Make those connections.
0: But also, it's
2: do
0: nice
2: both.
0: To have your,
2: yeah.
3: Both. Yeah.
0: I think both.
1: But, like, I don't know. Because I feel like if you're involved with so many people, doesn't that spark, like, drama in a sense? Mm. Like, you're involved.
3: True.
1: You know what I mean? You're bound to get into something.
0: Yeah.
3: Yeah.
1: And, like, can you, like, have way too many friends at some point?
2: I mean, at what point would they count as friends, though? Like,
0: that's
2: if you just
0: saying,
2: know
0: yeah.
2: a lot of people, I don't think there's anything wrong with that. Like, it's good to, like, have... know that you have someone in your corner wherever you go.
0: Yeah.
1: But, like, but are there really connections if you're not close? You have to reach a certain threshold, right, for them to be counted as a connection.
0: Well, yeah. Well, but they're not friends, though.
2: Yeah.
0: Like, a connection, I wouldn't
2: it's
0: say...
2: It's kind of
0: like,
2: in between a stranger and a friend, I would say.
0: Yeah.
2: Or, like, an acquaintance and a friend.
1: What is a connection, then?
2: Like, I don't want to, like, name people on it.
0: No. Like, your group project person.
2: Yeah.
0: Like, that's sort of a connection. Mm.
2: Yeah.
3: Yeah, true. Like, you'd probably, like, say hi to them in the...
0: Yeah.
3: Like, if you saw them.
0: Yeah.
3: But you wouldn't necessarily hang out outside of that.
0: Yeah, you wouldn't know their whole life story.
3: No.
2: Or, like, someone who from your course who you met on a night out kind of thing. Like, that's how we've made friends with people from our course, for example.
1: Mm-hmm. Mm.
2: But definitely, I think it's important to have, like, your core group of people at uni. Because that's what, like, even, like, have your parents ever spoken to you about, like, oh, yes, your friends at uni, they're going to be your friends for life kind of thing.
0: Mm-hmm. Yeah.
2: So, yeah, I think that's super important, too.
0: Yeah.
1: So, off the record.
0: Oh, yeah.
1: is it fake to befriend someone because they might help you and your career? Is that very fake of you to do?
0: Sort of.
3: It's fake, yeah.
0: Yes.
1: Because people do say, like, oh, university, yes, you have the degree. But at this day and age, it's not really the only thing that can get you by. You need to make those connections and, like, know people
0: and
1: stuff.
0: You can be nice to them, but, like, just being friends with someone because of that is crazy.
2: Yeah, I agree. But unfortunately, that's just how the world works nowadays.
3: It happens, yeah.
2: It sucks. But, like, that's... I've seen... Like, people have done that with me. I've seen people do that to people I know.
1: Mm.
2: It just sucks. But
1: you can,
2: like,
1: feel it when it happens.
2: Yeah.
1: Okay. So, ultimately, you'd rather have a select few friends?
0: Yeah.
3: Mm-hmm.
0: Off the record.
1: I just wanted to use that.
2: Trademark!
1: Final question. I need a little bit of context first. Because for your birthday, we watched...
0: Whose?
1: Moose?
0: No, whose birthday?
1: Leonor's birthday. Yeah. Sorry. Sorry about that.
0: They don't know who your is.
1: We watched Step Up.
0: Yes.
1: And we had a little moose moment happen.
0: Yes. Wait, you're actually going to bring this up?
2: Explain the moose moment,
1: so,
2: Sophia.
1: So, if you've seen Step Up... Also, I wasn't listening to that one. Like, this is what I remember. Sorry.
0: Yeah, they were on their phones.
1: So, you'll remember that Moose was dancing, and a random girl, like, they dance and shimmy together. But then she kisses him.
0: Yeah.
1: And then Camille...
2: He has a partner.
1: Yeah.
3: He has girlfriend.
1: Oh, yeah. Context, yeah. She sees it. Parents see it. And then walks away. But Moose didn't start the kiss. But he didn't, like... pull away immediately. So if someone kisses you and and you didn't immediately pull away, is that cheating?
0: But he did pull away, I think, quite quickly.
1: Really?
0: Yeah. I don't know. I can't remember anymore.
1: But, like, I don't know.
0: So
3: you have to pull away.
0: If someone, if someone kisses you and you don't pull away immediately.
2: Yes, that is.
0: Yes.
2: Because obviously there's some intention to stay.
0: Yeah. And you're like, ooh. But then they're like, oh, no.
2: Yeah.
0: So I don't like that.
2: Because then psychoanalyze. If they, like, don't pull away immediately, that means that they're enjoying the moment, but they pull away for the optics because they're like, oh, this is what I shouldn't be doing, not that this is not what I want to do kind of thing, you know? They're doing it because that they don't want to be perceived a kind of way.
0: Yeah.
1: So it was, like, she valid in being angry, you think?
2: Because yeah, if obviously.
1: If you're saying that he did pull away.
0: Well, yeah. She traveled there to go support him, and then she sees him kissing another girl. She had her suitcases in her hand, and she's like, wow, you really just...
1: With the parents there as
2: well. Yeah, exactly. That's really crazy. Like, obviously, she didn't have context in that moment, but, like, even just witnessing your partner like that with another person obviously would not have been nice for her to see.
0: Yeah.
3: Mm-hmm.
0: Yeah. I agree.
1: So, wait, I have a bunch of, like, follow-up questions.
2: Oh, yes, please. Look.
1: So, wait. Is emotional cheating worse than physical cheating?
0: Yes,
2: I think so.
0: Yeah. What is emotional cheating? Like, you're talking to someone?
2: Like you have sort of feelings flirting? For someone.
0: Yeah, 100%.
1: Which I'm not saying what Moose had. It's just a little Moose side was question. Physical.
3: Yeah.
1: Yeah. Purely 100%. Physical.
2: I think, yeah. Because there's so much... There's so much weight that comes with that, you know?
0: Yeah.
2: If you're discovering another person for all they are the same way that you have with your existing partner, that, like, you would lose your trust entirely.
0: Yeah. Mm-hmm. If you're, like, telling, like, if your significant other is telling another person their problems and, like, going to them about stuff, that would hurt.
2: Yeah. 100%.
0: No. So, yeah. Emotional cheating is worse. Guys, let's not cheat.
1: Let's never cheat, guys.
0: Mm-mm. The record. Never cheat. Not off the record.
2: We're on the record for that.
3: On the record.
0: We are on the record for that.
2: Yeah.
0: Anyways, great debate section.
1: Thanks.
0: Great debate.
1: Last one.
0: Stop it! Literally stop it right now.
1: No.
0: Well, I thought I would bring back... We made resolutions in February, and I listened back to that episode. And let's see if we've actually...
1: Stop. Genuine.
0: So, let's start with Jess.
3: Yeah.
0: Your resolution was a stretch routine every morning. Have you done that?
3: I mean, yeah, somewhat. Since we've been going to the gym.
0: Yeah. Get into it. Good job. Beautiful. Yeah, you showed us your stretches yesterday, right?
3: Oh, yeah.
0: Her stretches.
1: Yeah. I was like, my back really... Wait, is that
3: I was like, let me show you.
1: Yeah.
0: Let me show you real quick.
1: Back really nice.
0: Dia was the auto capitalization thing and punctuation in sentences.
2: I mean, I've done that.
0: Yeah.
2: So very happy about that. I sound like an adult now.
0: And then you had two others: more intentional time with like us and like screenless nights.
2: Yeah.
0: And then dress more intentionally every single day, which you have.
2: Oh, yeah. Thanks. I definitely am trying to do both of those.
1: Yeah.
2: Especially like our upcoming holiday. I think we're going to spend a lot of intentional time together. And. Yeah.
0: Beach?
1: Yeah.
2: Let's go to the beach.
1: Let's go get away.
0: Sophia, yours was less than my Instagram use.
1: What? No, it wasn't. What? I didn't say how long I did before.
0: No, you said when you were in that episode, you said, oh, currently mine's at 20 minutes per day. I wanted to see what is it now.
1: I know, I checked it. So, once again, I just finished.
0: You're allowed
3: bad time to check
1: it. It's now an hour and 11 minutes.
0: Okay.
1: So I feel like it's okay.
2: Not too bad.
1: Not too bad. On Instagram,
0: like, I would be more of a TikTok person than Instagram.
3: Yeah.
1: I don't really.
3: Same.
1: The only reason why I go on TikTok sometimes is to finish our streak.
2: Oh, really?
0: Loves that streak.
3: Yeah, just to check the group chat. Yeah.
1: I wake up from naps and I'm like, oh my god, is this streak done? Yeah. Like, is this hello?
0: Your other one's complaining less.
1: Oh no, I just complained like a bunch yesterday. Guys, I have to pack.
3: We all do.
1: No, has it lessened? A little bit.
0: Yeah, like balance.
1: Yeah.
0: Everyone's allowed to complain.
1: It's a journey. Yes. It's a journey. There's ups and downs.
0: It's only June.
1: Right.
0: Mine
1: now it's going
0: down. Mine was drink
1: more water. Oh, and
0: yeah, sort of.
2: Okay, that's good.
1: How much have you, like, started drinking?
0: I just try to finish my bottle and then half. But I don't really do it sometimes. And I get headaches. Anyways. Mm. See you guys for the next hour.
3: Yeah, so what we're gonna do is switch over. So I was on Dex, and now Dia's gonna do the Dex for the next hour. We'll be right back after the news. But
2: yes, don't go anywhere. We'll
0: stay
2: be here.
3: Yes.
2: Strapped. Yeah. Oh, okay. So this has been a really fun first half of the episode. Mm-hmm. How are we feeling, guys? Are we pumped for the second half?
1: Yes! Well, we're ready to be sad.
2: We're pumped. Yeah.
1: Our music is not gonna, you know.
2: Yeah.
0: The music's gonna be sad in the next episode. Sorry. You guys.
2: But you've been warned, so get your tissues ready and stuff. We're gonna be reminiscing, taking a little trip down memory lane.
3: Yeah.
2: But you know what? It's been fun.
0: Mm.
2: It's been fun.
0: Come back.
1: See you guys.
2: Don't go anywhere. We'll be back soon.
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6: From the Sky News Centre at 3, the murder of a university student who was handcuffed after his killer falsely accused him of racism has been called an evil act by the Home Secretary. Body cam footage shows one policeman restraining Henry Novak in Southampton in December, despite the 18-year-old saying he'd been stabbed. The watchdog's investigating. Shabana Mahmood also warned MPs about what she called a dangerous undercurrent of reaction to the case.
7: A police officer unrelated to this case has been misidentified online and subjected to death threats. He has been forced to relocate to protect himself and his family. Misinformation and inflammatory commentary is making a dreadful situation even worse.
6: The court heard former SNP chief executive Peter Murrell spent money embezzled from the party on a motorhome and a robot lawnmower. Prosecutors say he faked invoices to cover his tracks. Alan Cameron KC says the motorhome cost £124,000, was described as a van when the invoice was filed, and was driven just 4 miles.
8: The day after he had ordered the motorhome, the accused purchased from Amazon 3 guides to inspirational journeys around Scotland, England and Wales, and Ireland in a camper van or motorhome.
6: 18 people have been killed in a Russian drone and missile attack on Ukraine, including in Kyiv overnight. Some Ukrainians have described sheltering in bathtubs. UK Athletics has been fined £350,000 for the corporate manslaughter of a Paralympian. 36-year-old Abdullah Hayaye died when a shot put cage collapsed during training in East London in 2017. Football legend Sir Kenny Dalglish has revealed he has cancer. The former Liverpool and Scotland star says his treatment's going well. And a teenager accused of an alleged bomb hoax at a Peter Kay show has been removed from a Crown Court hearing after beginning to undress. The Utilita Arena was evacuated last month. That's the latest. I'm Cam Hall.
0: We're back.
1: Welcome back.
0: You guys aren't tired of us.
2: Did you miss us?
0: Should I do the off the record thing again?
2: No,
0: we're not doing that. It's time, guys.
1: Hello, because technically you're 21. Legally, in the world, we're all adults now.
0: Yeah.
1: Technically. So what are moments that made you feel like you're finally like an adult to all of us? How do you guys feel?
0: Honestly, my birthday when I paid for the parking ticket, that made me feel like an adult. I was
2: true.
0: Like, wow.
2: Yeah.
0: Like, what am I doing right now?
2: Yeah.
3: I'm trying to think. Made me feel like an adult.
2: My calendar. I've started operating my entire life based off of my Apple calendar, and she is detailed. I schedule everything to the minute. I never used to do that. That makes me feel like an adult. That makes me feel organized. I kind of want to show you guys.
0: Yes.
3: Yeah.
0: Put a screenshot on the Instagram.
3: Can you imagine?
9: Everyone needs
0: my
9: to see.
0: Calendar.
3: Oh, that's beautiful.
2: She's color-coded. She's got all my reminders. She's got like my social engagements and
9: that's really incredible.
2: Exams and lectures and all that stuff.
1: Gorgeous.
2: That makes me feel like an adult.
1: What about you, Jess?
10: Probably going to interviews. In nice clothes and being called by my surname.
1: Ooh.
10: Yeah. That I think that did it for me.
1: Yeah.
2: Wow, yours is so big, girl. Mine is like my calendar.
1: No, it's good to have a balance. I would say trying to find accommodation was really a wake up call that, oh, I'm an adult.
10: Yeah.
1: I have to do forms, look at the contract really well.
0: Yeah.
1: And all of that stuff.
2: That's another one. Applying for a visa.
1: Yeah. Ooh.
2: That's another one that made me feel like an adult.
1: Yeah.
2: But we're not gonna talk about that.
1: Yeah, that's the word visa,
0: Or just doctor, going to the doctor by yourself.
3: Yeah, true. Yeah. Also just like simple stuff, like realizing you're out of something. You're like, I'm just gonna go nip to the shop to get this.
2: Mm,
3: yeah,
2: true.
1: I also put like after a night out, especially in second year, this is when I start to feel it, like my bones would ache after. Like the day after, I would be like,
3: tired. Yeah.
1: Like everything hurts. Like I have to lay down for like the entire afternoon, but that's when I started feeling like a proper like adult
3: Mm-hmm.
1: Or just old.
0: Or just meal prepping.
2: Yes.
3: Oh, yeah. Meal prepping.
2: Or hosting.
1: Yeah.
2: Mm-hmm. Hosting.
1: Yeah. I would say, like, making sure that you have, like, a balanced diet.
3: Yeah.
1: Like protein, veggies, fats, carbs, all of that.
2: Yeah.
1: Like, making sure
0: protein max.
1: Protein maxing. Yeah.
2: That's something I never used to, like, think about. Protein and stuff.
1: Yeah.
2: So, yeah, ever since you guys have been talking about protein, I think. Protein lip gloss.
1: Like, usually with my eggs, I just make scrambled eggs, but now I put, like, cottage cheese.
2: Yes.
1: Avocados.
0: Okay, gym girl.
1: Lean beef, minced beef, like, hello? I used to live off of just eggs. I think we're maturing. Yeah. Yeah. Unfortunately. On that note. On that note, we're old. And I've been told that I say on that note quite a lot.
3: Yeah.
0: No, it's cute.
1: This next song is Cigarette Daydreams by Cage the Elephant. Love.

0: Beautiful. You're gonna make me cry. Beautiful.
1: We got two messages in during that song. That beautiful. Song. You guys can't afford beef in this economy.
2: True.
1: Little beef. Yeah, it's still expensive, little beef, but it is little beef.
3: My cow. Wait, my grass fed.
1: Grass fed.
0: My cow fed grass.
1: Wow, guys, it's raining in Dublin. This is so fitting. Yeah.
0: The song. Oh, yeah. Is it raining right now here? I wonder.
2: No.
0: Okay, please, thank goodness. Because we have plans later.
1: Yeah, we do.
2: Okay, time for a surprise blind segment, a second one.
1: Yay!
2: Boom. Bet you weren't expecting that. Yeah, because this is basically our tradition. So I was like, I'll do one as well. This one is about university.
1: Ooh.
2: So it says, am I a blind for bragging about getting accepted into my dream university? I, 20-year-old female, recently applied to 11 universities to study neuroscience. My dream was Johns Hopkins University, which I think is in America.
3: Yes.
2: The other 10 were a matter of precaution. I went back home for Easter, and one of my teachers called me and told me that admissions had come out. He asked me about the other schools I'd applied to, and I told him that the results hadn't been posted yet. At the time, I was hanging out with my relatives and my best friends, and I was terrified of checking the results, so my friends opened them for me. I found out that I got accepted to all of the schools I applied for. I started crying and my friends did too. I was so happy. But then one of my childhood friends had previously gotten accepted to the biggest medical school in the country, and she and her family had kind of been rubbing it in my face. She got mad at me for crying and checking the results in public and told me I was an attention seeker.
1: What?
2: She added that I probably faked it, as there's no way I met the requirements since I hated maths.
1: Why does she hate her?
2: I was quite euphoric at the time and couldn't be bothered to reply to her, but my best friend defended me and told her my exact GPA, MCAT, and SAT score, to which she laughed at and once again told me that I was a liar.
1: Oh my god.
2: I had felt very, very proud of myself when I was accepted, and I kept mentioning it to my friends anytime I remembered. And then she started to say things like, get over it. They'll probably regret their decision when they meet you.
1: What?
2: I've always been a big oversharer, and now, after the high has passed, I can't help but think I should have been a bit more rational and gone home to check instead of doing it in public. Am I out of line?
1: No,
3: we're not.
1: I hate this friend. God, you jealous. Oh,
3: wait, the friend got in too, or did
2: the
3: not?
2: The friend got in, yeah.
3: Then why are you just,
1: Hello? I know. Like, oh, only I can do it, you know?
3: Oh.
2: Yeah, a lot of the comments were saying that if she hadn't have gotten in to, the, it would to her school, then, like, fine, maybe don't, like, brag about it as much, because obviously she said she mentioned it a lot, but she got in.
1: Yeah.
3: To the best, apparently, as well. Yeah. Well, John Hopkins is also really good. But either way, like, why would you put someone down like that?
1: Yeah, I think they're lying.
4: That is a fake friend right there.
2: Yeah, I feel bad for this person saying that, like they regret, like, saying that they got in. They should have, like, checked it at home. But, like, in the moment, if you get an email like that, like, you're going to check it.
1: No matter
2: where you are, even if you're with people.
4: Yeah.
2: I think it's a ridiculous request to do that
3: and
2: at home.
3: And if it's within your friends, like, if that's, like, the level of sharing you want to do, why should you be shamed for that?
1: Yeah.
2: Everyone else was happy for her. But
4: exactly. That's the blueprint. That's how, like, that friend should have been.
2: Yeah.
4: Did you say that was, like, a childhood friend? Like, a long-term?
2: Yeah, childhood friend.
1: Makes it worse. Like, jeez.
4: Yeah.
2: So, and it said she and her family had been rubbing it in. So I guess it runs in the family that they're just jealous and,
4: not very good individuals.
3: Insane. It's just really sad.
2: Yeah.
3: I feel bad for the person that, the childhood friend, to some extent, because, like, if you're built like that, like, if you see someone succeed and you immediately just feel jealousy, that's just, do you never feel happy? Like, I don't know.
1: Work on yourself.
3: Like, you're already doing well, like, on your own. Why are you, you know what I mean?
1: Like, you have to be better than your friend. Yeah. Like, what?
4: Why would you dim your friend's light?
3: Yeah.
4: Like, no.
2: Crazy.
1: Someone said, someone messaged in saying, oh my god, WTF? You truly don't need enemies with friends like this.
2: True.
1: Yes. That's not a friend.
2: That's not a friend at all. But the fact that it's a childhood friend, like, they've obviously been friends for a while.
3: That hurts. That's painful.
1: Lying and being like, oh yeah, you definitely didn't get that GPA as well.
2: Yeah.
1: Like,
3: what?
1: Like,
2: don't know how they're still friends with this person.
3: Like, do you actually like me? Like,
1: yeah. I want an update. Friends. I hope they're not friends anymore. And
4: I'm really curious to know if this is, like, the first time that this friend has exhibited this kind of behavior or if it's been, like, a running thing.
2: Yeah. It has to be a running thing. Yeah. Like,
4: yeah, why would you keep someone like that around?
2: No.
4: I would drop them immediately.
2: Yeah.
1: I want to see an update. Like,
4: I
2: can Google one if you want.
1: I hope they're, like, succeeding so much more than, like, the other person.
2: Yeah.
1: Yes. Oh, God. I hope the person failed. No, I'm joking. Like, oh, I hate that.
2: Appropriate reaction, honestly. Yeah, I can look it up in the next song. Which I'm so sorry. No. This is I decided to play Noah Khan Orbiter. Yeah, sorry.
1: Grab the tissues, guys.

0: I hope you guys cried a little bit.
1: Thank you, Jess, for that song.
2: Yeah, sorry.
0: We had two messages in. It's storming here and the doggies are not happy. Sorry.
3: No.
0: Sorry, Pookies. Sorry, Pookie Wookies. If you are a good friend, you are always happy for any success your friend might have. Mm. I agree.
2: Yeah, I couldn't find an update, by the way.
0: Oh. Boo.
2: Yeah.
0: Well, I hope they're doing really well.
2: Yeah.
0: And they're not friends with that
2: Me
0: person.
2: Too.
0: Well, our next segment, since we are graduating soon, stop. I thought we'd do a little most likely 2 in 5 years.
3: Oh.
0: Yeah? Okay. Mm-hmm. Let's get into it.
3: So we would be 26.
1: I can't picture myself at that age.
3: No.
0: Midlife crisis time. Okay.
3: Taxes.
0: Sorry, yeah, go. Okay. So, first off, most likely to become an influencer.
2: Oh. Sophia.
3: I don't like this.
0: I looked immediately at Sophia.
2: Yeah.
3: Yay.
0: Sophia the influencer.
3: Like food, like a Nara Smith
0: like you
3: type
0: could
3: of
0: be,
3: moment.
0: Like, imagine you're doing your 9-to-5 office job and you're doing like your TikToks.
3: Ooh.
0: Yes. I can see that.
3: Dual income?
0: Yeah.
1: Mm.
0: Get
1: I love
0: that dual
1: that.
0: Income. Mm. I don't know if the visa allows for that or.
3: Well, I don't know if I'm in the UK.
0: Oh, that's true.
3: I don't know.
0: Okay.
3: Never know.
0: Sorry. Most likely to have a completely different career than their degree.
1: Career.
0: I don't know.
1: I'm tempted to say Leonor just because, like, she's taking a gap year and she's going to use that time to discover herself and what she really wants to do. So I feel like the chances of you doing something different are higher than the rest of us.
2: True.
0: That's true.
1: Yeah. But, like, what sorts of things do you mean? Like, in completely different, like, go into, like, finance or something?
0: I don't know.
3: If you turn out to
0: because
3: finance.
0: Psychology, you can go so many different
3: ways.
0: Very
3: so flexible.
0: It's kind of hard to answer that one.
1: And, like, psychology links to everything in a way.
2: Mm-hmm.
1: So it's
2: so
1: difficult
2: much.
1: To.
0: Yeah.
1: If you end up in finance or, like,
0: girl,
1: zoology.
0: I'm not going to be a finance bro. Trust.
3: Marine biology.
1: Bet.
3: Yeah.
0: Most likely to move abroad.
3: Well,
1: I mean, we've already moved
2: abroad.
1: Already
2: have.
1: Technically.
0: But, like, move out of the UK, basically.
3: Oh, out of the UK.
0: Yeah. I feel like.
1: Maybe I'd go somewhere else in Europe, but. I don't know.
3: I don't know as well.
0: I feel like all of us would.
3: I like.
0: Somewhat.
1: Eventually.
0: I don't know.
1: Eventually, I don't know.
0: In the 5 years, though.
3: Oh, in 5 years.
1: Yeah, true.
0: Yeah, in 5 years. Time.
1: Just like, do you see yourself moving out in 5 years?
2: No.
1: No.
2: Fair. No.
0: I was about to give a spoiler of the next song. Sorry. So yeah, I don't know. All of us, whatever. most likely to have a pet.
3: A pet?
0: Yeah.
3: You.
0: Really?
2: Yeah, you.
0: No,
2: yeah.
0: I would not.
2: Oh.
3: No.
0: I would not.
3: I feel like a low maintenance one.
0: It's irresponsible to get a pet if you're not, like, settled down.
3: Well, I think you will be settled down.
0: By 26?
2: Yeah, in 5 years.
0: No, like, I want to be moving around a little bit, and, like,
2: okay.
0: I want to, yeah, stable income. I don't like seeing people who just get a dog and just, and they're moving around and putting the dog in the hotel. I'm just like, don't get a dog.
1: Yeah, that is very true.
0: So I don't see
1: myself. Because it's a responsibility and a commitment.
0: Yeah.
1: You need to be ready for that.
0: Mm. Yeah, by 26? That's soon, sort of. Mm. Not really. I don't know. We shall see.
1: Yeah.
0: We shall see.
3: Your future pet is like, hello.
0: Yeah, it's like, you don't want me?
1: Mind you, when you turn 26, we're going to rewind this clip.
0: Yes.
1: If you have a
0: we
1: pet,
0: will see.
1: We're going to
0: yeah.
1: hold you accountable.
0: I think guys, it's follow our Instagram and, like, see if I have a pet in 5 years.
1: Add off the record, you are wise. Selfish plug.
0: Yes. Most likely to still be going on nights out. By 26. Yeah.
1: I'm looking at someone right now.
3: Yeah,
1: I'm looking at someone right now.
0: She can rally.
2: Yeah, I'd agree with that.
1: Yeah.
0: Love. Most likely to own a luxury item.
3: Luxury item?
1: Like
3: a home?
1: Like what
0: like,
1: kind of?
0: Like a, I don't know, like Versace, Gucci, like whatever.
1: Mm. Oh, I'm not really into brands like that, so probably
0: saying
1: not.
0: Either Sophia or, I was saying Sophia or Dia.
2: Yeah.
1: I was going to say Sophia.
2: You guys have pretty good taste. Yeah.
3: I feel like when we say luxury, I'm going to be, like, investing in clothes.
0: Yeah.
3: You know what I mean? That'll
0: yeah.
3: stay with me forever.
0: Yeah.
3: But I don't think branded is necessarily what
0: That's
3: I picture
0: what, yeah.
3: when I think luxury.
2: Mm.
3: Hot. It's not really a hot take, but I don't like it when it's very, like, flashy.
1: Yes.
0: Yeah, I don't like that
3: I just
0: that
3: think
0: either.
3: It's very tacky.
0: Yeah.
1: Yes, agreed.
3: You do you, but, like, not for me.
0: Just getting it for the brand, like, I don't
1: yeah.
0: know.
3: But if it's, like, good quality, like, what's the really bad, like, is it, no. what's the bad, like,
1: polyester?
3: Polyester. Is that bad for your skin?
0: Like, you're gonna say Shopee, I don't
1: know. No, I don't know. Yeah, that is what a lot of clothes in today's age are made of. Yeah.
3: And they say if you sweat and it goes into your bloodstream, that might be Facebook stuff. But like,
4: sounds like
3: bad
4: it.
3: For microplastics. Microplastics. Bad for the environment too. So
0: everything's
3: for that
0: bad
3: reason,
0: for the environment.
3: Luxury clothes.
0: Okay.
3: Next.
0: Most likely to be the rich auntie.
1: Auntie, like, assuming the rest of us have kids or something, or what?
0: Yeah.
3: I feel like it's just a... I feel like auntie is just, like, older. Not 26
0: not
3: is not old.
0: Yeah,
3: like,
0: not saying we'd all have kids by 26.
1: Difficult to tell at the age of 26.
0: Mm.
1: I don't know if I'm going to be rich by then.
3: I feel like you would be good at investing, so I would choose you.
1: Me?
3: Yes, I would choose you for that reason. Because, like, it's not just about, like, income and stuff, right? It's about, like, knowing where to put your money, like, budgeting and stuff. I feel like you could do it.
1: I haven't the faintest idea, but I'm glad you think I do. I mean,
0: period.
3: Period.
0: And that's okay. And that's okay. Most likely to organize a reunion.
3: Aww.
1: Leonor.
3: Yeah, I agree.
0: I was going to say DRI.
1: Yeah,
0: I feel like we'd combo.
1: Yeah, we're both type A. Yeah. Very type A.
0: Be like, guys, please.
1: Yes.
0: Which it will be, we'll have a reunion soon. And we'll do a reunion episode. And yeah.
1: Stay tuned for that.
0: You guys, yeah. Stay tuned. Follow our Instagram.
1: At
0: off the record, you are one. Follow that.
1: Take a shot every time I say that.
4: Everybody's drunk.
0: Yeah. Most likely to adopt a random hobby.
3: Random hobby?
4: Parasailing.
1: Parasailing.
0: Love.
1: I mean, I kind of want to say Sophia because that was one of the things that she's been doing like through exams.
0: Yeah.
1: She went to that lino thing.
0: That's
3: I just like doing random things.
0: Acapella. Ooh, I want to see the acapella.
3: Love.
0: I need to see Sophia doing acapella.
3: Manchester acapella.
0: Yes.
3: Zoom, zoom, zoom, zoom.
1: Zoom, zoom, zoom, zoom, zoom, zoom.
3: Never know. A 26 acapella.
0: What's wrong with that?
4: Yeah, it's fine.
3: Yeah.
0: How old
1: Maybe
0: were
1: that's her calling. Maybe that's her calling.
4: True.
3: Do they, like, go around the country and, like, hey, zoom, zoom, zoom?
4: Yeah.
3: Okay. Perf. Love that. I'll take that. Thank you, guys.
0: Next birthday, I want you to sing, it's your birthday, so I know you want to ride out.
1: Those videos are so funny.
3: For your 22nd, I'll do that for you.
0: I need the whole acapella group to come.
3: Okay.
0: Yeah.
3: Okay.
0: Even if they only go to my house. Feels good, and I know you wanna ride. You say you want passion. Okay.
1: This always happens.
4: Yeah.
1: We were like riffing off, and Jess and I
4: were just looking at each other like, what are the lyrics?
0: Most likely to be working remotely from a beach.
4: Ooh, that's from a beach.
3: I feel like that's you, bro.
1: Yeah, I can say that
0: working
1: for you, Leonor.
0: Oh, that would be my dream job.
4: Yeah,
0: remote work, and I'm just on a beach.
3: Because you love the beach.
1: Yeah.
0: I love the beach.
3: I feel like Jess too.
0: Which will be in the beach really? Soon. Mm-hmm. Nookie dookie.
4: We will. I'm so excited for that.
1: Me too.
0: Most likely to be sending voice notes daily.
1: I love my voice notes.
3: Yeah.
1: I think it would be me.
4: Yeah.
0: I think it's either Sophia or Dia.
1: I think I love sending voice notes more than texts.
3: Because I can't be asked. Like,
1: apologies.
0: I feel like I do it, but sometimes I do get annoyed when I get voice messages because then I'm like, oh, I have to listen to it.
3: But you get the transcription thing.
1: Okay,
3: you just
1: note taken.
0: Messages, though.
1: Note taken.
0: No, I love voice messages. But there are some times where I'm like, get
3: do you even
0: ear.
3: Listen to my audios? Do you just
0: I do. The transcriptions don't work sometimes.
3: Okay, that's
4: great. Yeah, true. They don't
0: wish I had
4: always
0: work. Sometimes it says like complete opposite of what you're saying.
3: Well, yours doesn't work, so I have to listen to everything,
0: and that's a good thing.
3: That's a good thing. Yeah,
0: yeah. You want to hear my voice?
3: Yeah,
0: sexy. Anyways, well, the next song is another really, really, really, really, really, really, really, really. Oh. Oh, Dia, you got a message.
1: Oh, I did?
0: From Annika. Hey, Dia, I'm shopping right now and Sirkan and I are listening. Hee hee hee, love you.
1: Oh, cutie love patootie. You, Annika. Hi, Sirkan.
0: Do you know me? I messaged you. Okay. What was I saying?
1: Next song.
0: Annika, you distracted me.
4: That's a really, really, really, really sad, yeah.
0: Oh, yeah.
1: Best
0: really,
1: distraction
0: really,
1: ever.
0: Yes. Really, really, really, really. Oh, I can speak German. Eins, zwei, drei, vier.
1: Schmetterling.
0: Schmetterling. Ja, ja, wunderbar.
1: Schnuckiputz.
0: Ja, Schnauzer. Okay, anyways.
1: Let's go.
4: Love that.
0: Next song is very sad, and I'm just afraid of changing, so here's Landslide Fleetwood Mac.

0: around you.
1: I love this encore.
2: That was really beautiful.
1: Thank you.
2: A cappella. Encore. Gorgeous.
1: Mrs. Button's message saying, let's have this on the accent buttons. And I can't. Like, that's too much pressure. No, it's okay. I'll read the next message in a Southern accent. Oh, wait, no. I can't.
3: Just do it.
1: You got... No. You guys weren't kidding. Ha, ha, ha. The music is so much more solemn?
2: Solemn.
1: Beautiful singing, gang. You're welcome.
3: Thank you.
2: Thank you.
1: Yeehaw.
2: Yeehaw. I'm your Meemaw.
1: And your that was Landslide Fleetwood Mac.
3: Beautiful.
1: And we're afraid of changing because we're getting older.
2: Oh. Okay.
1: And bolder.
2: Older and bolder.
1: Anyway, sorry.
2: Yes, we are getting older and we have been through some changes, so...
1: Oh!
2: gosh. We used to be in Constantine College, mm-hmm. our first year of university here. Obviously, our university operates on a collegiate system.
1: Mm-hmm.
2: Let's reminisce a little bit about some of the colleges at our university and some stereotypes. Mm. Maybe some people that we've interacted with from these colleges to see if they match the stereotypes.
1: Love.
2: So like I said, we were in Constantine. So the stereotype for that is that it's a posh, expensive college known for premium ensuite double beds. Its inhabitants are often playfully stereotyped as being wealthy.
1: Yeah, I agree.
3: Yeah, I'd agree with that.
1: A lot of posh people.
2: A lot of the people that we met, specifically some guy from... Brunei?
1: Yeah, from Brunei. We are shouting out people. Shout out.
2: He had like ties to the Prince of Brunei. Was that his wedding?
1: Yeah.
3: What?
1: Yeah, this guy's crazy.
2: Yeah.
3: So whoa.
1: I always see him.
2: Yeah.
3: That's crazy. Cool.
2: So we've got some connections at Constantine College who are definitely
1: crazy.
2: Match that stereotype.
3: Yeah, I would agree with that one.
2: I miss Connie though.
1: I miss her. I can't believe we're old now.
2: I know.
3: But the premium, premium? Girl.
1: What, the bed?
3: No.
1: Oh.
3: Maybe it was just my bed. But the creak I get every night is insane. But it was very, it was very posh, I would say.
2: Yeah.
3: Yeah.
2: I think it was one of the best, rooms on campus because I remember giving my friends who were at other unis a room tour and they were like, what hotel are you in?
3: Really?
1: It's a nice room, bro.
3: Yeah.
2: We had a big bed, ensuite, motion sensor lights.
1: I'm so grateful. Yeah. Spoiled. We got spoiled.
2: Honestly. Another one from East is Langwith. Stereotype for that is they're sporty and party heavy with a reputation for a great mix of subjects and international students.
3: I don't know.
1: I don't think I know.
3: I don't know that many.
1: I don't remember.
3: From Langwith. I think Aurelia is from Langwith.
1: Shout out.
3: Yeah.
1: Shout out. And is she sporty and partier? Party goer?
3: No.
1: Oh.
3: International,
1: but she's international.
3: Yeah.
2: Let's go.
3: Oh, I was at a house party in Langwith. It looked exactly like Constantine, to be honest.
2: Yeah, it's pretty similar.
3: From the inside.
2: Pretty similar.
3: But I think Connie is a bit better.
1: But wouldn't Constantine be the sporty one because it's close to the gym?
3: True.
1: Doesn't that make more sense? Or is it just
2: posh? I really don't know, because I think the people I know from Langwith are all on the netball team.
1: Oh.
2: So Langwith netball is a big, big, big thing.
3: Yeah.
2: I really don't know about that. And then for Ann Lister and David Cato, they're kind of the same thing to me.
3: Yeah, yeah. They're very similar.
2: Everybody from there is so aesthetic. Everybody is so aesthetic from there. They just have the nicest rooms ever, the best decorations.
3: I would say they're very lucky girl, lucky boy, because everyone wanted those accommodations.
4: Yes. Yeah.
3: So the fact that you got
4: first
3: in,
4: choice.
2: Yes.
3: Yeah. If you got in, you were lucky.
2: Yeah.
3: Because
2: yeah,
3: we didn't get a choice on our college anyways. You ranked it, yes, but it wasn't my top choice. But I would say they're lucky girl, lucky boy.
2: Ann Lister was definitely my
3: seven,
2: top choice.
3: Seven.
1: I think they're also all the TikToker, uni TikTokers
3: come
4: from there. That's so true.
3: Yeah.
2: Agree. Mikey and Erin were both Ann Lister.
3: Really?
2: Yeah.
3: Oh.
2: Very cool. Okay.
1: Good luck, Mikey, on your exam.
2: I think he's already had it, actually.
1: Oh, nice. Good job.
2: Another one from East and kind of coupled with one from West are Alcuin and Goodrick,
3: the quiet ones.
2: The stereotypes for that are more laid back and studious, although occasionally stereotyped as quiet or hiding deep in the woods.
3: Yes.
2: When I was in Constantine, genuinely, I did not realize Goodrick even existed.
1: Really?
2: And now living in Goodrick, still don't think it exists. I don't see anyone around ever. It's so quiet. You wouldn't think that there's freshers here. We had so much more of a freshers experience when we were living in Connie. What about you? Would you agree?
1: I think Alcuin is definitely very hidden.
3: Yeah.
1: Great location, though.
3: It's a trek to get you to get to yours.
1: I love the location of Alcuin, though.
3: Yeah.
2: Right next to the library.
3: What?
2: Right next to the library.
1: Yeah, yeah. Mm-hmm.
3: Yeah. Misa's
1: near. That was very nice. It is quite quiet. Only Wednesday nights, though, that the JCR gets so loud. So loud.
3: Yeah, you're, like, right next
1: right, to it. Yeah, I'm sorry. Stupid. Why do they put... No offense, Uni of York. Love you guys. But why would you put the buildings with all the, like, final years and second years next to the JCR? Like, we're not partying every day. Like, we need sleep. We're working on our dissertations. Like, why are you doing this to us? Anyways. But, yeah, quite quiet anyways.
0: But I'm grateful. Yeah. Like,
1: I'm grateful. I love Oakland. Shout out. Yeah.
2: Moving on to West. Now, this one, actually, I don't think I know a single person from this college, but it's Derwent. They are apparently the definitive party and drinking college, featuring brutalist architecture and legendary or notorious socials.
0: I feel like I just know people from there because they always had their windows just open. So, like, just looking. Yeah, I'd be like, oh, you're cooking pasta right now? Every time walking to psych, yeah. I could just see them.
4: Yeah. I only know a few people in Derwent, but I constantly see people walking around with, like, Derwent sport or, like, college stuff.
1: Yeah, that's true.
4: And I'm like, where are you popping up from? Because, yeah. Like, I don't know that many people who lived in Derwent.
1: Yeah.
4: But, they're always representing.
0: Yeah.
4: Yeah.
2: And then Vanbrugh is closely tied to the student radio station.
4: Yeah, we're like in Vanbrugh. Yeah.
2: And recognized for its vibrant central location. Yeah, yeah. And they've also got Vanbrugh Jazz, which they did their last one.
1: Yeah, I saw
2: yesterday.
0: Yeah. Yesterday. I was thinking about that last night. Yeah. We never went.
1: It's okay.
4: Yeah. Come next year.
1: We'll be back.
0: Yeah.
2: Yeah.
1: We'll be back.
0: I think of them as very artsy, like cool people.
2: Yeah.
0: Vanbrugh.
2: Yeah.
0: That's like the vibe I get.
2: Yeah. Because, like, they've also got, like, the history department.
0: And
2: the
0: history of art. They have their own, like, library, too.
2: Yes, the 24/7 study space.
0: Yeah.
2: Yeah.
0: Crazy.
2: I've dipped my toes in there.
0: You've
2: dipped your toes. Yeah. We've got James, the sporty college. I do definitely know some people from James.
4: Yeah, so many people.
2: Located right next to the sports center, its stereotypes featured jocks and intense competition, but also a massive social personality.
0: Mm-hmm. I would agree 1,000%.
1: Yeah. I agree with that.
2: Yes, definitely. And last but not least is Halifax. I always forget about her.
0: Yeah.
2: Ooh. I always forget about her.
4: Yeah.
2: The quiet, slightly isolated village. Village describes it best.
4: Yes.
0: Yeah.
4: It's definitely a village.
2: Famous for cheap accommodation and a resident population of resilient silverfish.
0: Ooh.
1: Yeah. Love.
0: Yummy.
1: Love some good silverfish.
2: Wow. Yummy.
0: Back when was it C1? I don't know what the buses were before, I forgot.
1: What?
0: Yeah. But it used to pass.
4: Yes. It used to go to
0: I would just like look and observe, and I felt like I wasn't in uni.
2: What is this village?
1: Hello, New York.
0: But like, it felt homey. I don't know what else to say. Like,
4: it is, but it's just, it's kind of scary because I've been at night because they have the old NISA there that's now storage for the societies.
0: Ooh.
4: And I've been inside that old NISA, and there's still shelves with like signs
0: of
4: prices and everything.
0: That's scary. Wow.
4: There's still signs about COVID on the doors.
0: No.
4: Yeah. So
2: why haven't they taken the time?
4: Yeah, it's like it's really scary, and they're not gonna lie. But yeah, that's where a bunch of storage is. So
2: until last night, I had no idea that Halifax had their own NISA.
4: Yeah.
2: Like I found a Reddit post with like the stereotypes on it, and that's what I was getting my intel from. And it said that they've got their own NISA.
0: I just
2: what is this village?
0: New York. But like it felt homey. I don't know what else to say. Like,
4: it is, but it's just, it's kind of scary because I've been at night because they have the old NISA there that's now storage for the societies.
0: Ooh.
4: And I've been inside that old NISA, and there's still shelves with like signs
0: of
4: prices and everything.
0: That's scary.
4: There's still signs about COVID on the doors.
0: No.
4: Yeah. So
2: why haven't they taken the time?
4: Yeah.

0: And it said that, oh yeah, they've got their own Nisa, and it was posted 5 years ago. I was like,
1: yeah,
0: searching on Google Maps, where's the Nisa?
2: Yeah,
0: there?
2: Yeah.
0: Never seen that before.
1: There's still like signs for it, but not, yeah, you can't shop there. Yeah.
0: Well, that was
1: super abandoned.
3: It's like an artifact.
2: And Wentworth.
0: Oh my god, yeah.
1: Oh yeah, the
0: postgrad.
2: Right.
0: Yeah. Shout out. Don't really have any search.
2: Don't know much.
0: That one.
2: Only
1: yeah, I don't know much about
2: stop.
1: It. Yeah.
2: Only the bus
0: Wentworth
2: stop.
0: Wayne. Yeah. She's a real one, that bus stop. Anyways, so we've had some very emotional songs. We're kind of going to keep that theme going. Sorry, guys. But this one is still kind of happy. So we're going to do a little dance party in the studio to the song, reminiscing about all things radio. Enjoy this one, guys. This is Everybody Wants to Rule the World.

0: right?
1: Love.
2: You just yeah, poetic. Poetic. It was that a haiku, actually?
1: Yeah.
3: Yeah.
2: It sounded like a haiku
4: definitely
2: to me.
4: Was.
2: Yeah.
1: Oh, someone said, Hotel California and this, we're getting treated today. Wow.
2: Oh, wow. Okay, someone likes my music day.
4: Yeah,
1: I think it's
4: yours.
1: Tom, bro. I think it's Tom.
2: Thank you, Tom. Thank you for appreciating my music days. Okay, so as we've made abundantly clear, this is our last
1: last segment, guys.
2: Our last show of this year. We will be back. We will revive this show in the not so distant future, so keep an eye out for that. Although we are going our separate ways, we will definitely make it a point to revive this. Mm-hmm. But until then, why don't we take a little trip down memory lane and highlight some of our best and most favorite moments doing our off-the-record show at URY.
1: URY.
2: That was very meaningful.
4: Yeah.
1: I'm going to miss that. That's what
2: I'm just randomly just going to drop that into conversation with whoever I meet, and they're not going to get it the way you guys do.
1: It's such a sting. No. Like,
4: yeah. URY. URY.
2: Dun, dun, dun. URY. Dun, dun.
4: Perfect.
2: Anyways, guys, what are your favorite moments from radio?
1: What are our favorite moments?
4: Mm.
2: Okay, I'll start.
4: Yeah, go on.
2: One of my most favorite ones is when we had my sister in studio.
1: Oh, yeah. That was fun.
2: Last episode, my sister was in town, and she sat in the studio with us and somehow managed really to good. Win Leonore's quiz.
1: Yeah,
4: she did really well on it.
1: You know what? Love her.
2: I always love having my sister around, so that was particularly meaningful for me.
1: Yeah.
2: Mm-hmm. And also, another one that's coming to mind is for Sophia's birthday, when Leonore did the Am I Out of Line Sophia edition, and Sophia was like,
1: I literally cried.
2: But like,
1: they were nice things.
2: Tears of joy. It was just laughing so much.
0: Oh yeah, to preface, out of laughter, crying.
1: Yeah.
0: And then at home, crying soft.
1: No. Oh.
0: Are we gonna fight here? Like, okay.
1: No. I think I love all the birthday episodes.
2: Yeah. Oh yes, for sure.
1: And all just like the themed, like, ooh, I like the Coachella one.
4: Mm. Yeah. Yes. Oh, 2016 one was
1: fun. Oh, the 2016 one was good.
4: I like the friendship one. That was for like Valentine's, right? The St. Patrick's Day one.
2: That was one of our best ones.
4: And then the one, sorry guys, the one that me and Dia did for
2: that
4: Christmas.
2: That was so fun.
4: That was really fun.
1: Yeah.
0: Has anyone mentioned our like late night after hours?
1: Like,
2: how did we forget that?
1: That was
4: I don't remember it.
2: I loved her.
0: That was really fun.
4: That was super fun.
2: Yeah, that was just like a late night idea turned into a late night radio show.
0: Mm-hmm. We like debated, should we do more like late night ones and change our schedule?
1: But yeah. Have enough time.
0: Yeah, unfortunately. Yeah. But that was one of the best in my
4: opinion. That was super fun.
2: I've especially loved, so our shows happen on Tuesdays, and we are very meticulous individuals. We sit down religiously and we plan the night before. We plan out our whole show. We currently have a 20-page document with all of our timestamps, all of our ideas, our songs, everything we've ever wanted to include in a show on this mega document titled Off the Record.
1: Yeah.
2: I'm going to miss her. I'm going to miss doing that. It's one of my favorite things.
4: Yeah, I have a separate notes thing. It's 33 pages.
2: Love. What's on there?
1: Just
2: what's
1: ideas
2: on there?
4: Like, just like all of the show plans plus like all the stuff I'm gonna say. All of my segments added.
2: Yes. Beautiful.
4: Yeah, it's long because I kept it all to one. I don't know why I did that because it's really confusing and annoying to have to scroll down. So it's all good though.
2: It's all good. Don't worry about it.
1: No, I'm not tearing up at all. Someone speak. I'm happy. Someone messaged in, which we all know who it is. Thank you gals for this amazing. Oh God.
4: Do you want me to read it?
1: I'll read it out.
2: The message says,
5: thank you guys for this amazing, fun radio journey that you shared with us. You are inspiring, fun, and an example to all of us. Your diehard fan and his four-legged companions.
2: Aw, thank you so much, Stuart. So sweet.
1: Oh, I'm crying.
0: Thank you.
2: This has definitely been such a journey.
4: And nearly got me. It's not even my dad.
1: No, but he's our dad. He's a group dad.
4: Group dad.
2: I think seeing Leonore's cries wake me up.
1: Guys, let's all cry.
2: We did like anticipate that we were going to get really emotional. I think the next song will definitely get me emotional, but we'll save that for a couple minutes.
1: Yeah.
2: What else is something that we've enjoyed? Okay, random. I really enjoyed that disco wall.
5: Oh my gosh.
2: We had a little disco light in the studio.
4: You can't see it, but basically there's this like plug-in light disco. And we use it every episode.
2: Yeah, she brings me joy.
4: It just appeared there one day and we were like, yep.
1: Yeah,
2: 100%.
4: I need that.
2: Yeah,
1: Sophia's photos that she puts on our document.
0: Oh yeah.
4: Yes,
2: she puts random contextual photos that match the theme of the episode.
4: Not always contextual.
2: Oh, this
4: not
2: is
4: gonna
2: true.
4: Lie.
2: This
4: yeah.
2: is true.
1: She put the scuba.
4: My favorite is scuba.
1: Scuba. Gosh, are we really 21 years?
2: Yeah.
1: I can't.
2: We're 21 years of age.
1: So I like what? Oh, no. Oh, what do you like?
0: No, babe.
1: No, what no, do you like? Babe. I need your parents to think we like each other. So
0: they do.
1: Sophia's parents think we hate each other, and that's all because of her. She's telling them
0: what?
1: That we hate each
0: other. No.
2: She's feeding the propaganda.
1: Yesterday she was like toxic. She thought we had a toxic relationship. I was like, wow, not from my side, but
2: wow.
1: Let's bring this on air. Actually.
2: You guys
0: need a reason to cry.
2: You guys need couples therapy.
0: Like, I think we do genuinely after this. Like.
2: I'll be your therapist.
1: Oh, man, bro.
0: I was going to say, one of my favorites is when Dia would be like, do you think this post looks good? And I'm like, girl, it looks good. Like,
4: yeah,
0: trust me, it
4: always
0: looks good.
2: Oh, I'm definitely going to miss doing the social media stuff for our Instagram post at Off The Record You Are What.
0: Yeah, to preface, Dia does everything.
4: I'll employ you.
1: Like, five times that you've said that.
2: Yeah, well, I'm proud of her.
0: Yeah,
4: you should be.
1: Good.
4: It's very good.
2: At Off The Record You Are Why.
1: Sick. I'm going to miss reading the messages. I love doing that.
2: I'm going to miss Dex.
4: Yes, I'm gonna miss Dex. It's really well.
2: You can
4: should
2: still.
4: I hard launch?
2: Yeah.
1: Oh yeah.
2: Do
4: okay.
2: It.
4: I'm staying at the uni next year. These lot are not. I'm gonna be a post grad next year. So I'm hard launching my like solo radio show that I'm gonna be doing next year.
1: Love.
4: Probably gonna be called Classes in Session.
1: Which
0: ooh.
1: Love.
4: I know, brilliant name.
2: Yeah, love
4: myself.
2: It.
1: Good job.
4: Stay tuned, and because I'm gonna have these guys on as guests at some point.
0: Yay!
4: It'll probably be a weekend show.
1: Yes.
4: We'll
1: be so, back.
4: Like I'm not gonna miss Dex because I'll be doing it next year.
2: I'm so excited for you, Jesse.
4: Thank you so much.
2: I can live vicariously through you.
4: Yes.
1: I think reunion when Hunger Games comes out.
2: Yes.
4: Yeah.
1: And Christmas Market.
0: Our anniversary, which I forgot the date.
1: September
4: 28th.
0: Beautiful.
2: Yes.
1: Yeah, that's our friendiversary. Two messages. Oh, I love you guys. Three messages. Oh, I love you guys. I'll miss hearing your stories. Guys, I second Leonore's dad's message. You guys have always done amazing. It's been so fun to listen to you gals this year. Such a sweet window into your dynamic. I loved every episode, Ben.
0: Aww.
1: And thanks, Ben. Y'all, don't make us cry. I think you ladies are lucky to have each other, and I agree.
4: Yeah.
1: I'm so lucky to have found these three ladies. I can see us being 80 and doing this.
0: Yeah.
1: Let's be 80 and come back to URY.
4: Yeah.
1: URY. Just imagine I'm like 80 and I'm just like, URY.
0: I'm like, Dia, do Dex, please, please. Like, come on.
1: Me with my arthritis hands.
4: Yeah.
1: She's putting photos of her nursing home on the document.
2: I'm still going to be making these social media posts.
4: Yes. They're going to be still amazing,
1: even
4: better.
1: It's going to be like holograms, bro. Just making holograms.
2: Can you imagine? Imagine like AI gets so advanced. Like, I don't even have to do that. It just makes the post for me.
1: It's like Yossified us. Yossified version of us. Oh, gosh.
2: Oh, this is the last song that we're going to play, which is kind of fitting for us. This is Vienna by Billy Joel.
1: Love you guys. Let's all cry.

0: We just filmed a TikTok. Go follow our Instagram. It'll be there. Yes. But we're going to rule the world, aren't we?
1: Yes, yeah. We are. Even though nothing ever lasts forever, we will.
2: Okay.
0: And we're pretty changing. And I circle you. And cigarette daydreams. And
1: yeah.
3: That was really beautiful.

0: down.
1: Just want you to know that we're all crying.
2: We were all crying during that.
1: I'm still crying.
2: Yeah,
0: me too.
1: It's just my guys. Left eye for some reason.
2: Just your left eye?
1: My left eye's just crying now. Oh.
0: Collective.
1: Messaged from... Actually, I have no clue. I'm guessing your mom. Aw, little old D, always a Canva wizard. Sounds like Ben. Oh, it's Ben.
3: That sounds like Ben.
2: I was going to say, yeah, I might employ you next year. Like, I have no skill.
3: I'm sure you do, but I'm happy to help.
1: When will you realize...
3: Sophia's like surprisingly fine.
2: Yeah, Sophia's like not crying at all.
0: Like, she probably cry
1: really need to pee. Like, oh, okay. Genuinely.
2: She's just thinking about that.
0: It's been 2 hours. Like, I think that's why. But
1: you're
0: I do feel
1: sad. Drinking your Lucozade. She was drinking it all the time. And she's like, I need to pee.
0: I'm sad inside.
1: Someone said, not someone. I don't know. I need to stop. I'm tired. Leonor, this is so sad. I agree. Okay.
0: Yeah.
1: I'm crying. Oh. You're crying. Lexi's crying. Jess is crying.
2: Yeah.
1: Dia's crying. Yeah. Sophia's not. She's crying inside.
0: You make me sound soulless. I'm sad inside. But like I said, like, Jess has hers.
1: We'll be back.
0: Yeah. And I really can see us, like, I can picture us being here again. So I don't feel
2: completely
0: sad about that.
1: We will make the effort. It's been an honor to be here. Mm-hmm. I hope we made you smile or laugh on your Tuesdays, 2 to 3 p.m. even when I was having a bad day. This always cheered me up, so I will
3: definitely
1: anyone.
0: It was the highlight of my day.
3: Mm-hmm. Yeah.
1: Love you guys.
3: Especially during exam season, I could always count on coming to the studio. And it's honestly such an honor to be part of such an incredible radio station as well. Yeah. Mm-hmm. Like, the amount of love and effort that goes into everybody's shows.
1: Yeah.
0: The community is very nice.
2: Yeah.
1: Shout out, you are.
0: And it was a nice excuse because we don't have any lectures really together.
3: And we don't live together this year either.
0: Yeah, to see each other and plan and call every like Monday.
2: Yeah.
3: Yeah.
0: To be like, what do we do?
3: I'm really going to miss having this as part of my routine moving forward.
2: Yeah, same.
0: Putting it in your like calendar.
3: Yes.
1: It's planning on Mondays and then.
3: Yeah. I think
2: I might call you guys to help me next year.
1: Oh
3: yes,
2: still, you can still help me plan it. You know,
3: definitely.
1: Plug, off the record, you are why. Plug my LinkedIn, Leonor Loftus.
0: Oh my god,
1: go connect with me,
0: Sophia Rahina Co.
3: DMRWA.
2: I'm not sharing mine out.
1: Leonor Loftus, no sir. Connect. Thanks. Thank you guys.
3: Oh,
1: love you guys.
3: Oh god. Anyways, for the last time. This has been
1: off the record.
3: Oh, I'm gonna miss saying that. We love
1: just
3: you
1: got
3: all
1: chills. Jeez.
3: Yeah. So much. Thank you for tuning in every single Tuesday. And
0: shall we say this was
1: what
2: Leonor. Your name?
1: Oh, this was Leonor.
3: This was Dia.
0: This was Sophia.
2: And this was Jess.
1: Love
3: bye-bye.
1: You.
0: Bye, guys.
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6: Death threats having been wrongly identified as being involved in the case of Henry Novak's murder. The 18-year-old was stabbed and then handcuffed as he lay dying as a court heard his killer falsely accused him of racism. Shabana Mahmood says the police watchdog's investigating and the case shouldn't be used to turn communities against one another. Chris Phillips, her Tory opposite.
7: Henry told the police he could not breathe 9 times. He told them he had been stabbed 4 times. The response from the officer, we've all heard, was to say, I don't think you have, mate.
6: Crystal drinking glasses, Nintendo consoles and a motorhome have been revealed among the items purchased by Peter Murrell using money he embezzled from the SNP. A court heard the party's former chief executive faked invoices. A British couple jailed in Iran have lost an appeal against their convictions, Craig and Lindsay Foreman deny spying. Ukrainian authorities say 18 people have been killed in a Russian missile and drone attack. They say an 8-year-old boy and his mum were also found in the ruins of a building in Dnipro, with Kyiv also hit. Olha Mudra lives in the capital with her daughter.
8: Some stones flew into her back, probably parts of the building. It tore her jacket. She says her back hurts. There was smoke and we couldn't understand if it was the apocalypse or what. Everything was in smoke and we didn't see anything.
6: UK athletics bosses say the organisation today is different, both in its people and culture, after it was fined £350,000 over a Paralympian's death in 2017, part of a metal cage fell on UAE shot putter Abdullah Hayyai during training in East London. And Southampton are backing head coach Tonda Eckert to stay on, despite the German taking full responsibility for spying on rival teams. His side were thrown out of last month's Championship playoff final. That's the latest. I'm Cam Hall.

0: Are you crazy about sport?
1: She hits it on the crossbar.
0: So are we.
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2: From the Sky News Centre at 6, we're told a watchdog investigation into how police responded to a university student's murder in Southampton will be published within 3 months. Henry Novak was handcuffed as he lay dying from stab wounds in December after a court heard his killer falsely accused him of racism. Body cam footage of that has angered both the Conservative and Reform UK leaders. Prime Minister Sir Keir Starmer said he felt sick watching it.
3: It is really important to acknowledge, therefore, that are searching questions. I do think included in that will have to be this question of how accusations of racism informed or fed into the decision making.
2: Southwest Water's been fined almost £2 million for drinking supply failures in Devon. Inspectors found a parasite from animal faeces on farmland got into the system in May 2024. Almost 400 customers reported feeling unwell, leaving many other Brixham residents at the time feeling concerned.
4: Personally, I've had sort of stomach cramps for just over a week.
5: So many elderly people and hell of a lot of people being taken ill with it.
6: My wife has been drinking water to keep hydrated because she's diabetic. We're in a dreadful state.
2: The company insists it's brought in additional safeguards. The court's heard former SNP chief executive Peter Murrell spent money embezzled from the party on a motorhome and a robot lawnmower. He also falsified invoices and expenses. The US Secretary of State says there are signs Iran's supreme leader is increasingly engaging with discussions. Peace talks appear to have stalled, but Marco Rubio's indicated Tehran may discuss its nuclear program for the first time. A self-described anti-woke American influencers admitted assaulting a woman on the London Underground. Prosecutors say Melissa Rain Lively pulled a woman's hair at Bond Street tube station in October last year. And Marco Silva will leave Fulham this summer after 5 years in charge of the Premier League side. That's the latest. I'm Cam Hall.

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0: Putin being restrained as he lay dying. 18-year-old Henry Novak can be heard saying in December he'd been stabbed and an officer doubting him.
1: Oh, I can't breathe.
2: Put the hand in the cuff, mate.
1: Yeah.
0: A court heard his killer falsely accused him of racism. One officer involved has resigned, while another's received death threats, having been wrongly identified in the video. A police watchdog investigation's to conclude within 3 months. Southwest Water's been hit with a record fine over contaminated drinking water in Devon that left hundreds feeling ill. A parasite outbreak left more than 16,000 homes in Brixham having to boil water in May 2024. The firm's been ordered to pay £2 million, with its lawyers issuing an unreserved apology. Environment Secretary Emma Reynolds has welcomed the punishment.
3: I understand that people are very concerned about the water sector. It hasn't been working for quite some time. I am leading ambitious reforms of our water sector to ensure that we have a new regulator with teeth to hold water companies to account.
0: A 5-year-old boy is the second child to die in a crash on the A30 in Cornwall. Another boy, aged 8, was pronounced dead at the scene close to Connor Downs near Hale on Friday. A man arrested has been released under investigation. Ukrainian officials say the number of people killed in overnight Russian strikes has risen to 22, a nursery's among buildings damaged in Kyiv. A British couple jailed on spying charges in Iran have lost an appeal against their convictions. Craig and Lindsay Foreman deny allegations of espionage. They were detained on a round-the-world motorbike trip in January 2025. And Wales are missing key players for tonight's friendly in Cardiff with World Cup-bound Ghana. But captain Ben Davis is back after a long-term injury. That's the latest. I'm Cam Hall.
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6: Hello, everyone, and welcome to... Is my voice coming through? What do I do? Wait, is it this? Hello? Oh, dear.
7: Say hi.
6: Aha, that should work. Is it there?
7: I can't remember.
6: Hello. Ken, is this? Hello, welcome to. Okay, we sorted it. Welcome to News Hour. Sorry about that start, but yes, well, it is the 2nd of June and the time is 7:03, and let's introduce you to our panel. So today we have
7: a very big panel
6: of one person.
7: I'm Alice and I'm the news editor at URY.
6: How are you doing today, Alice?
7: Good. It's actually been quite a hot day, which has brightened my mood, but not as hot as last week, which was definitely too hot. I don't know what you thought about the weather.
6: It was way too hot. I could barely cope.
7: But I think we've reached the perfect medium now, so very happy.
6: Definitely agree. So stay tuned for Pride Month, metal detecting, more embezzlement, green energy, and student loans. But first, for Pride Month, we have Born This Way by Lady Gaga.
8: I am. Just put your paws up, 'cause you were born this way.

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1: Welcome back, everyone. So, first of all, we've got the Yumas. So, Alice, would you like to tell us about our amazing wins?
2: I would love to tell you about our wins. So, the URY News team won Best Specialist Team of the Year, and also Alan, the head of URY News, won the best award, the award for the best contribution to news. And this is quite a big deal because I don't think we've won any awards as a news team at the Student Media Awards for at least a couple of years since I've been at university.
1: Yeah, it's really big. It's a congratulations to everyone on the news team who took part, and especially congratulations to Ellen, if you're listening. You've done so well since you've come here.
2: Yeah, I think as someone who's been on the team for a couple of years, there's definitely been a lot of changes this year. We've gone out and about a lot more. Mm-hmm. You went to the Green Party conference, I went to the Lib Dem conference.
1: Yeah, it's been very, very exciting being on the news team currently. Mm. And yeah, so thank you, Ellen, and thank you everyone else who's on the news team. Thank you, Phoebe. Thank you, all of our news officers. And
2: yes.
1: Thank you, Alice.
2: And thank you for listening as well, because the listeners are a big part of
1: yes.
2: the show.
1: Thank you to all of you, especially you, who have been Aurora, my friend from North Carolina. You've been listening from the very start, since I went on air. You've been here every single time. Thank you.
2: Our international audience.
1: Love you guys. So next up, we have York Pride. So, it's June, it's Pride Month, and on Saturday, the 30th of May, York Pride took place. And I was there taking part in the parade and following the celebrations. And yeah, it was quite good fun. It was quite a nice atmosphere. It was very lively, very, very loud, very colourful. And yeah, it was great. There were people like cheering on the parade, people decorating their houses as we walked past, people standing on balconies waving flags. There were a lot of people waving LNER flags, which were interesting.
2: LNER does have a pride train. This is going to sound weird, but like a couple of their trains.
1: I've seen them, yeah. Just the flags they were carrying around. I don't know if they had pride on the other side, but they were just red flags with the LNER logo on them.
2: The LNER propaganda.
1: Yeah, I guess the L stands for LNER. And yeah, so yesterday my friend asked me why Pride takes place in June, and I looked into it. So it relates to the anniversary of the Stonewall riots in 1969, which were a series of riots and demonstrations against a police raid in the Stonewall Inn in New York City, which was a haven of LGBTQ people in an actively hostile country. The USA was worse than most countries in, like, even Western Europe at the time. And the riots marked a new beginning for the gay rights movement in the USA. It wasn't the first protest against oppression, but it was, like, one of the biggest, and it caused many spontaneous protests to occur, and subsequently has, like, championed movements across the whole world. And Pride is still highly important today, as LGBTQ plus people rights all across the world do not have the same safety or rights as straight and cisgender people, so it is very important to, like, recognise the history of Pride and make sure that we're, you know, still fighting for the rights of people who just want to exist.
2: How many people would you say was there? Was it a big turnout?
1: Oh, it was a massive turnout. It was on the York Racecourse, and it was just completely full of people. Like, so far as, like, the parade was massive as well. Quite a few people, and there are a lot of different organisations there. I saw the Liberal Democrats, the Green Party. I saw the St. John's Ambulance, the churches were taking part. It was just a lot of different communities all across York coming together for this one celebration, which was
2: lovely.
1: Yeah. Did you see any of it, or?
2: I definitely saw some pictures online. I think I read an article in the press about it, and it did look very colourful. It looked very jolly. It definitely looked like a celebration. Have you been to any other parades before? Is this your first one?
1: This was my first time deliberately going to Pride. A couple years back, I did accidentally end up at Nottingham Pride because me and my aunt were just going into the city of Nottingham anyway.
2: Yeah.
1: And it happened to be during Pride, which was quite a fun surprise.
2: I was going to say, Nottingham is a massive city as well.
1: It
2: definitely
1: is, yeah.
2: Bigger than York.
1: I think we caught the tail end of the parade and stuff, because there were just a bunch of people selling flags, but, like, it was still fun to see there were the the different colours around. And there was this group of people shouting about, like, you know, oh, this is wrong, this is sinful. And, yeah, that was interesting.
2: But I think that other voices overpower.
1: Oh, definitely. It was a very small group of people speaking out against it. But it does demonstrate why pride is still very important, even in countries like the UK. And, yeah.
2: Let us know if anyone listening went down to York and what you thought of the celebrations.
1: And let us know if your city's pride is better or worse or bigger or, And now, to celebrate our victory at the Umas, we have We Are the Champions by Queen.

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1: Welcome back, everyone. So, now we have a very fun story about embezzlement.
2: Yes, so Sturgeon speaks on embezzlement. Former SNP Nicola Sturgeon has spoken regarding her estranged husband Peter Morrell's embezzlement of £400,000 and purchase of items such as coffee machines and a £124,550 camper van. She claims to have no part in it, saying they were two people on high salaries and that she never questioned how Morrell could afford any of the things he purchased lavishly. Sturgeon has said she feels as if she is serving a sentence for a crime she did not commit, denying all knowledge of Morrell's crime.
1: Wow, so, this has been going on for a while now. And
2: I think the coffee machine, I think it's fair she didn't notice that. The £124,550 camper van.
1: Yeah, I mean, she claims not to have seen it because it was parked around the side of her mother-in-law, who she barely visited, but, like, come on.
2: And why did he purchase the camper van if it was going to be parked in his mother's
1: It's a bit silly
2: garden.
1: To be like, oh yeah, I'm going to be very, very, very secretive about my embezzlement. Let's buy a massive camper van. That's not going to be suspicious at all.
2: Strange.
1: I guess they are wealthy people who probably feasibly could afford a camper van, but it's still suspicious.
2: And I guess you shouldn't be blamed for the actions of someone you're with. She didn't do the embezzlement.
1: True.
2: And it is obviously entirely possible, and as they found so far, that she had no part in knowing it.
1: I suppose there's no way of knowing yet if she's guilty or not.
2: And in some ways you do feel sorry for her.
1: Yeah.
2: Because her name has now, like, inadvertently been thrown through the mud for something that she didn't do at all.
1: Yeah.
2: Quite a tricky situation.
1: It is. And, right, next up we have the first physically disabled astronaut to reach orbit. So the Paralympian and surgeon John McFall is set to become the first physically disabled astronaut to reach orbit, being selected by the European Space Agency in 2022 for a study on physically disabled astronauts. A new agreement between the UK government and US company Vast means that the UK Space Agency will be able to secure sponsorships, funding a spaceflight for him. The mission would see bronze-winning McFall conducting research spanning human physiology and musculoskeletal adaptation. Ugh, that was a mouthful. And how prosthetics perform in microgravity. He is not guaranteed to get to space, but is one step closer. And as a father of three from Hampshire, he admits his family is keeping his feet on the ground at the moment. I remember reading earlier that he said his kids, he promised his kids that he'd get a dog if he made it to space, and now he's worried he actually has to follow through on that.
2: Scary promise. I begged my parents for a dog when I was younger. They didn't have to. My dad didn't go to space, but I did get the dog.
1: We got a cat, and I'm so glad we did. I love my cat.
2: Would you go to space? What do you think?
1: I think if I had the physical capabilities and the smarts, I would, but I don't have either of those. The physical capabilities is what concerns me the most.
2: I think you can be trained.
1: You have to do, like, I think 2 hours of intense exercise a day to keep your muscle mass and bone mass, like, if you're living in zero gravity, which is...
2: I think I would be more scared of the things you can't control.
1: That's
2: like,
1: true.
2: The rocket could explode, like Jeff Bezos. I don't know if you saw the other week. I've forgotten his company now, but he has a space company, and his rocket exploded. No one was harmed, but it does happen.
1: Yeah,
2: I think the tiniest
1: scary.
2: Thing out of place, and it all blows up.
1: Mm-hmm. And I suppose there's just no guarantee of what could happen. It's very... it's all unknown.
2: I think potentially, if it was a scenario like when Katy Perry went to space... She didn't... I don't think she was really training too hard. Obviously, she had to be physically fit. But she was in the capsule with, like, a select few others, and they took them up and down.
1: But, like, that's... I suppose it's different just going up and down than, like, actually being in space.
2: And
1: like,
2: doing research up there, too.
1: Living on the International Space Station for a good few amounts of months is quite different from just going into space and then back down. Like, I mean, I could definitely just go into space and back down again. It would be
2: I think that would still scare me, though.
1: Yeah, but you just need enough money to do that.
2: Yeah.
1: Yeah.
2: And then over in Southampton owner Dragan Solak says he will not sack Tunda Erkat, despite the mistake he made when authorising a spying campaign against rival football clubs. Solak says, "I think he deserves a second chance, and Erkat has apologised for everything that has happened, taking full responsibility. The Football Association is investigating the scandal and could still decide to charge Erkat." Now, me and Luna were talking about this.
1: How do you spy on football?
2: Yes, and how would we spy on football? So I did see the video clip of what he did, and he was quite inconspicuous about it. He had his phone up and was just videoing a training session.
1: But, like, what do you gain from spying on football? Like, these people are also kicking the ball into the goal.
2: And what do you gain which you wouldn't gain just watching their matches, analysing what they've done in the past?
1: That's true. I mean,
2: potentially, they were thinking maybe it would go to penalties and they were watching the goalkeeper. But even then, I don't really know what you're getting.
1: It seems like a loss of effort.
2: Mm.
1: And, yeah, I mean, maybe there's more nuance to it. I don't know anything about football, but to me it just, yeah, it feels quite a lot of effort for something that could be done a lot simpler.
2: Yeah. I also think they should have, if they were doing it, they should have gone a bit harder. They should have given him a disguise.
1: like a moustache and glasses.
2: So he couldn't be recognised. Do you know how he was recognised? Obviously, they saw someone filming, but how did they know? How did they get to he was from Southampton's football club?
1: I don't actually know. Maybe they just recognised his face?
2: I'm not sure.
1: But yeah, there you go. On to green energy.
2: Yes.
1: So, the UK's green economy... the UK's green economy is now worth over £100 billion a year. So the net zero industry, which has grown massively in recent years, now accounts for over a million jobs, higher wages, and benefits the whole of the UK, according to the CBI economic analysis commissioned by the Energy and Climate Intelligence Unit think tank. The supply chain relating to green power accounts for £105 billion in gross value added, which is nearly 4% of the country's economic output. These are spurred by the government's target of decarbonising national electricity by 2030 and reaching net zero by 2050. Workers in the green economy generated around 1.5 times the national average for adding value, generating nearly 3,000... Is that meant to say... I don't think that three is meant to be there. Generating nearly £1,200 a year for the wider economy. Around 22,000 small businesses in the UK are engaged in activities based on the push to cut greenhouse gases.
2: And what do you think of that as an environmental and human geography student?
1: I think it's really promising to see. It shows that there's not only a climate benefit to investing in renewable technology, but also a massive economic benefit and a social benefit. It's creating so many jobs, it's benefiting the economy, and it's helping save the environment. It's a win-win situation.
2: And does that make you hopeful for... You're quite far away from this now, but, like, the potential graduate market as well. I think I saw... Well, I read a story earlier today about a boy who got his job stolen by, like, his grad job. It got rescinded and they had told him it was replaced by AI.
1: Ooh, that's a scary...
2: So the fact that this is creating new jobs is quite a hopeful statistic.
1: It is quite hopeful, especially in a time where there is a massive work shortage and unemployment problem in the UK. And it is really hopeful to see that this change is happening and people are actually, you know, yeah, jobs are being created and the economy is actually moving up. I think... 4% of the country's economic output. That's staggering, actually. Yeah. Right. On to on the topic of space, we have Space Oddity by David Bowie.
2: This is a really good song.

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1: You sure are listening to URY. So, we've had a message in saying Happy Pride Month from Germany to Luna and everyone. Thank you, JJ, from Germany. Thank you.
2: Thank
1: Happy
2: you.
1: Pride. Right, next up we have the weather. So, we are currently going through what could be the strongest El Niño Southern Oscillation in decades. So a new phase of the El Niño Southern Oscillation, which is a natural weather phenomenon in South America, which flips between El Niño and La Niña, where El Niño has more extreme high temperatures in the summers over here in Europe, as well as more effects all around the world. And this could strengthen during the rest of 2026, which will drive more extreme weather around the globe, including here in the UK, with several forecasts predicting one of the strongest ever recorded, named a Super El Niño. So for the UK, this means very hot summers and an increased likelihood of heat waves and drought. And 2027 is very likely at this point to be the warmest year in the world's history, says Zeke Holzfarber from the Berkeley Earth Group in the United States. So it was the hottest May last month, and it's going to get hotter, so be prepared.
2: How do you feel about that?
1: Not very great. I'm working on a farm over the summer. Ooh. And it's quite hard manual labour outside in the sun, so it's a little concerning.
2: Yeah, I think the UK, unlike many other countries, doesn't have like a national air conditioning.
1: I know.
2: Like, no one seems to have air conditioning. My neighbours are the only people I know who do, in fact, have it. And we're 1 week a year where it's boiling hot. I'm so jealous of them.
1: But, like, the thing is about air conditioning is it's worse for the environment, and it subsequently raises the temperatures outside, which increases the need for aircon, which more raises the temperature. So, in a way, it is better to go without aircon, even though it is a lot more unpleasant. It will just prevent future heating and...
2: How did you get through the heat last week? What did you do? I was closing my curtains. I was like, no sunlight in my room.
1: I think I, like, slept for most of it, to be honest. One day, me and my friends all went out to the pub. I got back, sat down, and instantly fell asleep for 2 hours in the middle of the day.
2: I think it definitely makes you more tired.
1: Definitely. But, yeah, so prepare for the heat.
2: And some more exciting news, potentially. Taylor Swift is going to release a song for Toy Story 5. She has confirmed her involvement in the new Toy Story movie, writing a new song for the movie titled I Knew It, I Knew You. Do you have any feelings about that?
1: My main feeling is they're making a fifth Toy Story.
2: I know.
1: A fifth one?
2: I can't remember the last thing that happened in Toy Story. I don't know how many I've watched. I remember the toys going to a new girl, the toys kind of almost getting incinerated.
1: I think that was three.
2: That might have been three. I don't think I've watched four.
1: I think I have seen it, and it wasn't nearly as great as the first three.
2: Mm. Did you finish it, and were you like, there needs to be another film?
1: I think I was quite satisfied when three ended.
2: I think it's a nice concept for a story, because I think all of the films follow like a similar line. It definitely encourages children to potentially pass on their toys, and they've maybe grown out of them, which I think I definitely as a child struggled to do. I was like, can't leave them.
1: Yeah, that could be positive.
2: And there's been other artists who've teamed up for family films. We've got a couple of the most famous ones here. We have Justin Timberlake in Trolls, and he did Can't Stop the Feeling. That was the person I thought of first when I thought of like celebrities in movies. We also have Pharrell Williams in Despicable Me 2, and he did Happy. Elton John and The Lion King, Can You Feel the Love Tonight?
1: Amazing song.
2: And finally, Lin-Manuel Miranda and Encanto, We Don't Talk About Bruno.
1: Oh, that last one. I love Lin-Manuel Miranda. He did the music for Encanto, the music for Moana, and it's such good music. I love probably two of my favourite Disney soundtracks. He's so good at writing music.
2: Mm. Have you watched Hamilton?
1: I have seen Hamilton. Of course I've seen Hamilton. Yeah, I love
2: My housemate is the biggest Hamilton fan. Do you know like all of the songs?
1: Yeah, it's like it's by far not my favourite musical, but the songs are just very memorisable.
2: I was going to say, I haven't watched it, but I do know some of the songs. They're very catchy.
1: They are. Yeah, he does know how to write a good catchy song.
2: Mm. And Taylor Swift has also, we both found this out today, has been in a movie, a children's movie herself. She was in The Lorax. She played Audrey. I had no idea that was her, and I've watched The Lorax.
1: Yeah, I didn't know either, but you know what? It's interesting that she was in a film promoting environmental sustainability when, you know, given a track record.
2: Mm.
1: Yeah, not to be the Taylor Swift hater on air, but...
2: Everything's about balance.
1: Everything's about balance. Impartiality. Right, but yeah, on to something more serious. There was a firework factory explosion in Malta today. So, yesterday. There was a powerful explosion at the Tal Lourdes, I don't know if that's pronounced right, firework factory in the north of Malta, and two men nearby were admitted to hospital with minor injuries, and nearby residents have reported shattered windows and shaken buildings by the force of the blast. The source of the explosion is unknown, but if you see a video of it, you can see all the fireworks going off, and yeah, it's interesting.
2: I have been to Malta before. It's a very small island, and it was used a lot in World War II, I think.
1: That's right, yeah.
2: As a sort of military base. So, not to speculate, but it could have been an unexploded bomb. It could have been lots of things. It's a very hot country as well.
1: Yeah, that could be a potential cause. Fun fact, Malta almost became part of the UK, like, fully after World War II, but they chose to be independent instead.
2: Mm, it's quite... When I visited there, lots... I guess it's the same for most European countries, but everyone was speaking English, even in Valletta, which is kind of the old, like, gated city. And it's kind of, like, a strange atmosphere, because it does feel... It feels very... like English, and it's not, because it's in the middle of the ocean. It's very hot.
1: Part of it might be the massive tourism industry. Like,
2: definitely
1: everyone in Europe goes to Malta for a nice sunny holiday, and they had a quite large criminal network system at one point.
2: I was gonna
1: because
2: say,
1: they had the ability to buy citizenship for I think 700,000 euros, which attracted like criminals to get into the EU.
2: There's lots of ferries between Malta and Sicily as well.
1: Hmm.
2: And not to criticise like any security on like any ferry company, but there was no security when I went on the ferry from Sicily to Malta. And that's going across two countries. Also in Malta, there's the Maltese and Cypriot elections. On the 30th of May, the citizens of Malta took to the polls for the 2026 general election. The incumbent centre-left Labour Party managed to remain in government with 36 seats, down 8 seats from 2022, with the opposing centre-right Nationalist Party staying in second with 31 seats, down from 4 last time. The Cyprus parliamentary elections also took place on the 24th of May, with the centre-right Democratic Rally, DISY, leading on 17 seats, the same as last election. And their main rival, the Communist Progressive Party of Working People, AKEL, retaining their 15 seats. The main change in this election was the success of the far-right National People's Front, ELAM, who became the joint third largest party, doubling their seats from last time up to 8, equal to the centrist Democratic Party, DIKO.
1: So I suppose that's quite interesting results. I mean, the Cyprus results are sort of typical of European results with, you know, the typical...
2: The broader far-right...
1: Yeah, the far-right
2: influence rising.
1: Challenging the traditional two parties. But Malta's a really interesting case where there is still a literal two-party system. There is the only other seat in Parliament that isn't Labour or Nationalist is an independent candidate, which is... It's quite interesting to see that they still, to this day, they do have more political parties running in these elections, but only the Labour and Nationalist parties are able to make it into government, which is...
2: It's very strange. I've never heard of that before, either.
1: Yeah, I mean, it's I've heard of it
2: I'm not sure if any other countries Do any other countries have sort of like a similar?
1: I mean, the one that comes to mind is the United States with their two-party system. But in Europe, it's very, very... It's definitely an outlier.
2: Mm-hmm.
1: Especially, I think they might use proportional representation. I'm not too sure on that. But yeah, it's just quite interesting. But yeah, and the seats basically didn't change much at all.
2: Yeah, especially in Cyprus, I think the Progressive Party of Working People retained their 15 seats. Yeah. And the centre-right, DISL, also retained their 17 seats, or their leading 17 seats.
1: Yeah, Cyprus is a really interesting one as well, because obviously they have the breakaway state of the Turkish Republic of North Cyprus, which is causing a lot of like division and split and debate. Outlier. Especially, I think they might use proportional representation. I'm not too sure on that. But yeah, it's just quite interesting. But yeah, and the seats basically didn't change much at all.
2: Yeah, especially in Cyprus, I think the Progressive Party of Working People retained their 15 seats. Yeah. And the centre-right,

0: of the Turkish Republic of North Cyprus, which is causing a lot of division and split and debate. And it's really interesting to look at. And it's also interesting that the second largest party isn't a social democratic party like it usually is. It's a communist party, which is, wow.
1: I know. It seems, I don't know.
0: Yeah.
1: It seems as if, I think it definitely shows kind of the culture. I think if the second biggest party in the UK was named the Communist Party, I think that would be uproar just because of that word communist.
0: Yeah, it's just interesting how these things fluctuate on the same continent, really. Yeah. But, you know, in an election, you might bid someone good luck. So here is Good Luck by Good Luck Babe by Chapel Roan.

0: Somerset lorry driver, former soldier and metal detectorist came across an extraordinary gold, unusually large Roman ring consisting of a finely engraved gemstone depicting the goddess Victoria driving a two-horse chariot. The Southwest Heritage Trust acquired the ring alongside 297 Roman coins from the site for £78,000, meaning they will stay in Somerset. The landowner received half of the money, and Minto split his half with the fellow detectorist who helped with the find. And with this, he was able to pay off his mortgage, as well as take a few days off work. Which is... Yeah, how... Would you like to find something valuable with a metal detector?
1: I would love to find something valuable with a metal detector. My granddad actually does have a metal detector, and he's had one for about 10 years. I honestly don't think he's... I think he's taken it out maybe 5 times, which I think should be a lot higher. More times you go out, the more times you have a chance of finding something.
0: Yeah, I mean, if you've bought it, you might as well make the most of it.
1: I don't know what I would do if I did find something.
0: Yeah, I...
1: Would you keep it to yourself, or would you... Not to incriminate yourself, or would you report it in?
0: I'd probably report it.
1: I think it depends what it is, potentially.
0: It got Kevin Minto £78,000. I mean, I wouldn't pass up the opportunity to get £78,000. Quite a good sum of money.
1: I think it's nice as well, in this scenario, how it stayed in Somerset. Mm. It was found in Somerset, and it stayed in Somerset. Because I think quite often things get... Or things like this get moved to the slightly bigger, like, national museums.
0: The British Museum. Yeah, and this is really making me think of a show I've been watching at the moment with my family called The Detectorists.
1: Which I've never heard of.
0: It's about two metal detectors in Essex, I think, and it's quite a good show. I recommend it.
1: Do they find anything?
0: I haven't got to the part where they found something, but it is building up to it. I won't spoil anything. Yeah, no, I would recommend it. It is a really fun show.
1: Yeah, when I was younger, I used to love the show called Time Team. I don't know if you've heard of it, but people would call in and they would say, oh, I think like there could be some sort of like archaeological site in my garden. And this team would come along, like scan the grass, and they would do digs. And they would quite often find things like coins like this, like rings, parts of like cups. I think it's so interesting how, like, even so many years later and after so many exhibitions, like, people are still finding new things.
0: Yeah, it's just really cool, the fact that you could just go out there with a metal detector and uncover something as important as a massive Roman ring. Which is, judging by the description of unusually large, I'm guessing it was quite important and quite a significant thing.
1: Something less cool and slightly more scary for students is the student loan inquiry. An inquiry into the student loan system in England has begun today. The National Union of Students, the NUS, suggests looking at graduate earning repayment thresholds and interest rates. However, the government says the current system protects lower earning graduates. New research suggests that 1/3 of people believe that a university degree is not worth the time and money now, up from only 14% of people in 2005, the highest level of concern in 20 years regarding the value of a degree. Graduates from English universities repay 9% of whatever they earn above the threshold, which is due to be frozen at £29,385 in 2027 for 3 years. The NUS is asking the government to rethink this.
0: Yeah,
1: I don't know, as someone who's graduating this year, I personally do think it's very important to rethink this, especially with the cost of living crisis. The money you get, £29,000, will be worth less in 3 years. Yet, if you're earning that, you're still going to be paying at the same rate.
0: Yeah, it puts people in a position of, if they're earning under that, they're fine. If they're earning like way over that, it's such a small percentage of their income that it doesn't matter. But if they're earning like just the threshold, or just like £1 over, they have to pay quite a significant chunk of their income, which could.
1: Especially since lots of graduate jobs start at 30,000.
0: Yeah, exactly. £50
1: over. So
0: it could be quite significant for someone making 30,000. It could. Yeah, this could be valuable money for rent, especially in places like York, where the rent is quite ludicrous.
1: Extortionately high.
0: Yeah, so I do agree that it definitely needs to be rethought. I mean, we do have some of the most generous student loans in the world, but also we have some of the highest university fees in Europe. So that's no excuse, really. It definitely needs to be rethought.
1: Do you think your degree is worth the money you're paying? What would you say?
0: I don't know, because I definitely couldn't do what I'm planning on doing after university without it, but also I don't know if it's going to generate enough money to make it economically feasible.
1: I think as well, we're both doing humanities. I do English and you do geography. I think you're probably in slightly more than me. I'm not sure, but last year I think I had maybe 9 contact hours a week. And when you think how many weeks you're actually at university, considering the summer holidays, the Christmas holidays, we have an Easter break, we even have a small break in October, November time, it seems a lot of money to be paying.
0: Yeah, it really does.
1: Especially since, at least in a course like English, you're just paying for that teaching, and then on top of that, you'll have to buy all of the books, which the department can support with, but obviously not for everyone. So lots of people are left paying hundreds of pounds each semester for compulsory items.
0: I think the main problem comes from university funding, but by implementing schemes like this, you're really just putting the burden on the students instead of the government could fund it, because yeah, I mean, even with the ludicrous fees we pay, the average home student, the university makes a debt when they come here because they're not giving enough money, which is crazy considering how much money we're giving.
1: Yeah.
0: So, yeah, we... But, yeah, there you go. On to something more positive. It's the final week of exams and subsequently the final week of term, so congratulations to everyone who's finished for the year, and good luck if you have any exams left. I'm sure you'll do great. You've got this. Lock in. We'll do not fret though, News Hour will be back for one more week, next Tuesday.
1: It's going to be a very special episode.
0: It will be.
1: Very
0: Harrison
1: exciting.
0: Will be back.
1: Harrison will be back.
0: And that might be it, but Harrison. But yeah, no, so thank you so much to everyone who's been here during the year. It's we've won some student media awards. We've News Hour has been bigger than ever before. We've had to have more microphones usually, which
1: we even had to have people in 2 studios.
0: You really wouldn't think it today, but it does get really busy and it's been great. So if you're listening and you've been on News Hour before, thank you so much. And thank you, Ellen. Thank you, Phoebe. Thank you, Harrison.
1: And thank you, Luna, as well, Deputy News Editor.
0: Thank you. And thank you, Alice.
1: Quickly, on exams, obviously it's your first year. How have you found exam season potentially compared to A-levels?
0: It's definitely a lot less stressful than A-levels, but, it's still quite stressful. I know a lot of my friends were in the library for so many hours.
1: How have you found getting a library seat when you've been in the library?
0: I don't go library. I get distracted whenever there's any change in environment. I can only really work in my room.
1: To be fair, I don't really go to the library either. Lots of my housemates do though, and they have been saying it's packed. I think it's quite good the university implement the 24-hour system though, because it means you can go whenever you feel like it. You
0: it's
1: don't have to
0: needed.
1: Go 9 to 5. But I think exam season ends on the 6th of June.
0: That's correct. And then there'll be one more News Hour and then we'll let you go for the summer. So,
1: but we will be back next
0: year. We will be back. Thank you so much. Thank you for everyone who's listened. Thank you especially to my friends who have been listening from the very
1: start.
0: Our
1: international audience.
0: Love you guys. And now we're on to our final song for today, Earnest by Violet Pony.
1: Goodbye.

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2: That's right, get involved. So, welcome back. I hope you enjoyed Chapel Roan. And now we have some fun story about metal detecting. So, a Somerset detectorist has stolen gold. So, Kevin Minto...

0: From the Sky News Centre at 8, an officer involved in the handcuffing of a murder victim has resigned as Keir Starmer gives his reaction to the police body cam footage.
1: It's harrowing. And I have to say, as a father of a 17-year-old boy, I felt sick.
0: Student Henry Novak can be heard telling police in Southampton in December that he'd been stabbed. The 18-year-old was falsely accused by his killer of racism. Nigel Farage says the reaction should be one of rage, which the Prime Minister disagreed with. The police watchdog's investigating. South West Water's been fined more than £1.8 million for a parasite outbreak. Hundreds of customers reported feeling unwell in Devon in May 2024. A five-year-old boy's died in a crash on the A30 in Cornwall. The second child passed away at the scene near Hale on Friday. Prosecutors say the ex-chief executive of the SNP, Peter Murrell, faked invoices and expenses as he misused £400,000 of party money. Details of his purchases include £2,000 on umbrellas, games consoles and a motorhome that only had 4 miles on the clock. Sir Kenny Dalglish has thanked medical staff after confirming he's undergoing treatment for cancer. He says he wanted to keep the news private, but he accidentally posted about it on social media. Dalglish's former club Liverpool say they're sending him support and love. Jordan Henderson played at Anfield when Dalglish was in his second spell as manager.
2: That was a bit of a shock this morning. He was the one that brought us to Liverpool, and obviously he's supported us all the way, even when I've left. So from me, I just wish him and the family all the very best. I hope he recovers really well and he gets back to his fighting self very soon.
0: And it's goalless in the early stages of Wales's friendly with Ghana in Cardiff. The Black Stars are using the game's preparation for the World Cup, with them one of England's group opponents for the tournament. That's the latest. I'm Cam Hall.

0: ustedes, que son padres de familia.
1: Buenas tardes, señoras y señoritas. Aquí está el DJ Héctor Bonifacio Echeverría Cervantes de la Cruz Arroyo Rojas. Esta es la radio que sacó a toda la estación donde el rock vive y no muere. Vamos a escuchar un par de temas de Queens of the Stone.
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4: From the Sky News Centre at 9, Keir Starmer says he felt sick watching police body cam footage of a murdered student being handcuffed in Southampton. Henry Novak had told officers in December he'd been stabbed, but they restrained him after the 18-year-old's killer falsely claimed he'd been racially abused. Shadow Home Secretary Chris Philp spoke earlier in the Commons.
5: Henry told the police he could not breathe 9 times. He told them he'd been stabbed 4 times. The response from the officer, we've all heard, was to say, I don't think you have, mate.
4: The watchdogs investigating Southwest Water say they apologise unreservedly after receiving a nearly £2 million fine for a parasite outbreak that contaminated drinking water in Devon. Hundreds reported falling ill in May 2024. A court's heard Peter Murrell's spending spree with money he stole from the SNP went on luxury items, everyday essentials and a motorhome. The party's former chief executive embezzled £400,000. Thousands more black men are being invited to take part in a prostate cancer screening trial, but it won't be offered to the wider population as per official guidance. UK Athletics has been fined £350,000 for the corporate manslaughter of a Paralympian who died during a training session in East London. Part of a metal cage fell on UAE shot putter Abdullah Hayyai in 2017. Judge Richard Marks KC outlined the case against Keith Davis, who was head of sports for that year's World Paralympics Athletics Championships.
6: They submit that the evidence shows that you knew that the cage had not been erected in accordance with the instructions, and that you must have known that a failure to erect the cage in such circumstances would give rise to a risk of collapse.
4: And it's goalless in the second half of Wales' friendly with Ghana in Cardiff. The Black Stars are using the game as preparation for the World Cup with them one of England's group opponents for the tournament. That's the latest. I'm Cam Hall.

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2: In the Sky News Centre at 10, a police officer involved in a student being handcuffed despite saying he'd been stabbed has resigned. Body cam footage from December shows the response to Henry Novak's murder in Southampton and his killer's false claims that the 18-year-old had racially abused him. The watchdog's investigating, with the Home Secretary saying the case shouldn't be used to turn communities against one another. Protesters gathered outside Southampton Central Police Station this evening. South West Water has been fined almost £2 million for drinking supply failures in Devon. Inspectors found a parasite from animal feces on farmland got into the system in May 2024. Been revealed ex-SNP chief executive Peter Morrell used fake invoices and falsified expenses to misuse £400,000 of party money. The court heard some of the cash went on a motorhome that had driven just 4 miles, £2,000 worth of umbrellas and a Dyson hairdryer. Psychologist Dr. Jane Hansel thinks the items could have been absorbed by his salary.
3: People often, if they're embezzling, it's about the financial reward, but for him, he had the money to purchase these things. So for me, it's actually about thrill-seeking behaviour. It's about the dopamine hit.
2: He'll be sentenced later this month. A British couple jailed on spying charges in Iran have lost an appeal against their convictions. Craig and Lindsay Foreman were detained on a round-the-world motorbike trip in January 2025. Sport, and it's reported Liverpool have reached a verbal agreement with Andoni Iraola to become their new head coach. The former Bournemouth boss is set to replace the sacked Arne Slot at Anfield. A formal announcement will be made in the coming days. And Wales scored a late equaliser to draw 1-1 with Ghana in their friendly in Cardiff. Lewis Kumas got the goal for the hosts in injury time. That's the latest. I'm Laura Safe.

0: Are you crazy about sport?
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0: So are we.
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2: From the Sky News Centre at 11, an officer involved in the handcuffing of a murder victim has resigned as Sir Keir Starmer gives his reaction to the police body cam footage.
3: It's harrowing. And I have to say, as a father of a 17-year-old boy, I felt sick watching it.
2: Student Henry Novak can be heard telling police in Southampton in December that he'd been stabbed. The 18-year-old was falsely accused by his killer of racism. Nigel Farage says the reaction should be one of rage, which the Prime Minister disagreed with. The police watchdog's investigating. South West Water says they apologise unreservedly after receiving a record fine for a parasite outbreak that contaminated drinking water in Devon. The firm's been ordered to pay nearly £2 million after hundreds reported falling ill in May 2024. The court's heard Peter Murrell's spending spree with money he stole from the SNP went on luxury items, everyday essentials and a motorhome. The party's former chief executive embezzled £400,000. The president of Ukraine is warning a fresh attack from Russia is possible tonight. Ukrainian officials say 22 people have been killed in drone and missile strikes from Moscow last night. They say an 8-year-old boy and his mum were found in the ruins of a 4-storey building in Dnipro, with Kiev also hit. Volodymyr Zelensky has renewed his appeal to Western allies.
4: We need results from every country that can help us. The intelligence warning regarding Russian strikes remain in effect. Our defenders of the sky are ready 24/7.
2: In sport, Lewis Kumas scored his first goal for Wales as they drew 1-1 with Ghana in their friendly in Cardiff. The Liverpool youngster headed the equaliser late into stoppage time. And it's reported Liverpool have reached a verbal agreement with Andoni Iraola to become their new head coach. The former Bournemouth boss is set to replace the sacked Arne Slot at Anfield. That's the latest. I'm Laura Safe.

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0: Alright.
1: Yeah, gluten free and vegan for Holly and Z, please. Nikita.
2: Alright, thanks.
1: Alright, thanks a lot. See ya. 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
2: Sky News Centre at midnight, a police officer involved in a student being handcuffed despite saying he'd been stabbed has resigned. Body cam footage from December shows the response to Henry Novak's murder in Southampton and his killer's false claims that the 18-year-old had racially abused him. The Home Secretary says the case shouldn't be used to turn communities against one another. Protesters gathered outside Southampton's Central Police Station earlier. Southwest Water has been hit with a record fine over contaminated drinking water in Devon that left hundreds feeling ill. A parasite outbreak left more than 16,000 homes having to boil water 2 years ago. The firm's been ordered to pay £2 million, with its lawyers issuing an unreserved apology. Environment Secretary Emma Reynolds welcomes this.
3: I understand that people are very concerned about the water sector. It hasn't been working for quite some time. I am leading ambitious reforms of our water sector to ensure that we have a new regulator with teeth to hold water companies to account.
2: Prosecutors have revealed the former chief executive of the SNP used party funds to buy a motorhome that he only ever drove 4 miles. Peter Morrell pleaded guilty last week to embezzling over £400,000. The King, Queen and Princess of Wales have met researchers, clinicians and volunteers at an event for Cancer Research UK. It's marking 125 years since it became a charity by holding a reception at St James's Palace in London. In sport, it's reported Liverpool have reached a verbal agreement with Andoni Iraola to become their new head coach. The former Bournemouth boss is set to replace the sacked Arne Slot at Anfield. And Wales scored a late equaliser to draw 1-1 with Ghana in their friendly in Cardiff. Lewis Kumas got the goal for the hosts in injury time. That's the latest. I'm Laura Safe.

I get the breeze, then it's adios. 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Yeah. When I see police, then we gang low. That's when another piece, that's another zone. Ice in the VVs, now she down to get treachy. I got all this water on me like

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right now. 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

0: your aching. 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
1: It's intriguing, but to go would cost me greatly. 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
1: I wasn't born this morning, 18 would be just fine.
0: Why not just go ahead and ask for nickels on the dime?

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2: From Sky News Centre at 1, we're told a watchdog investigation into how police responded to a university student's murder in Southampton will be published within 3 months. Henry Novak was handcuffed as he lay dying from stab wounds in December after a court heard his killer falsely accused him of racism. One officer involved